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1: But we still have some crashes to watch out for. One at Lomas in Wyoming, where we do still see north and southbound backups approaching the intersection. You also have that crash on southbound I-25 south of Montaño. That's still blocking your right lane and shoulder. Plus, police activity on Comanche west of San Mateo. That has traffic blocked off both east and westbound.
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0: pretty big plays for the Bears last year.
1: Yes, he did.
0: A couple big things happened. The number one big thing about DJ Moore is that, at least for me, he was the jump shark, killed Hard Knocks for me forever. I'm watching the Hard Knocks with the Chicago Bears where he's taking his family to go get ice cream, and I'm like, this is the most boring thing I have ever seen. And then I just got sick of Hard Knocks. I'm like, why am I watching this? And that was it. So I don't blame DJ Moore, because it was a lovely moment with his lovely family and everything. Not his fault. But I'm like, why are you showing DJ Moore getting ice cream with his family? I just don't care. And
1: because
0: from then on,
1: the
0: I just don't care about
1: it. The season of Hard Knocks was the most boring season ever, because the McCaskies kind of had control over what was shown and what they did.
0: Like,
1: you know, you can't swear. There was no swearing in Hard Knocks. I want the head coach yelling some curse words at it.
0: Was there no swearing in Hard Knocks, or did you just happen to catch the HBO versions that did not show the swearing? Because I've done that one before.
1: I didn't know there were.
0: So they bleep them out, or at least they kind of soften it or something, or else they don't allow the thing. But there is the Hard Knocks versions that play during the day, and then there's the Hard Knocks versions real time one that has the MFers and the all the other stuff.
1: I want the ones with the MFers. I want the real deal if I'm watching that.
0: Absolutely. Of course you do, because that's what it really is. That's the real, that's the whole point. You want the real Hard Knocks. Along with the watching the just absolute soul crushing moments of watching some young man's dream completely die in front of millions of people. Like, I always like that. The coach saying, this is hard for me. Well, it's not. You're the one who still has a job. You're fine. It's hard on the kid who's got to go like figure out, oh crap, I did absolutely nothing to prepare for life outside of football, and I can basically have no skills. And I'll just have to walk out and like be like, uh-oh. And so, yeah.
1: I'm going to go get a job in sales after this.
0: Yeah, I did something.
1: That is hard to watch. That is hard to watch.
0: Yeah, exactly. Although the one time it wasn't was the time I'm like, this Kevin O'Connell guy seems like he's got something on the ball. He might be a coach or something somewhere. And it turns out, obviously, he turned out to be all right. But
1: he's
0: getting cut from the Jets. Yeah.
1: We watched Matt Eberflus get a nice haircut and grow a beard during the Chicago Bears.
0: I quit. That was probably when I quit. It was so bad.
1: That is when you quit. I think he got a nice haircut, like in his backyard or something, at his house.
0: Yeah,
1: it was quite the episode. Is there a Hard Knocks this season?
0: Oh, obviously. There a Hard Knock, there's like five of them. I mean, they always have like the in-season Hard Knocks.
1: Well, I know they have the in-season ones now that every year I'm like, I need to start watching the in-season ones. And then, life gets...
0: Another
1: I've heard they're really good.
0: Liv Schreiber has the greatest narrative voice ever, and then you see him like in real life or talking on and he's got talks like David Beckham. Like, it's like, where's that voice coming from when you're doing the Hard Knocks thing? It's like, it's the voice of God when he does that. So
1: yeah,
0: but we have to look at how do we not know who it is yet?
1: The Giants. The Hard Knocks started on July 2nd.
0: It's already been playing? No way.
1: Putting up in our chat. I have
0: no,
1: not.
0: No, it isn't.
1: I haven't even seen a promo for Hard Knocks.
0: How is
1: anywhere,
0: that possible?
1: I guess.
0: I have like TV on all the time. How would I have not?
1: No. It premieres August 4th on HBO.
0: Yeah. Okay. That's more like it. Because there's no way we would not have known this.
1: Wait. This is some real stuff we got to get to the bottom of.
0: Okay.
1: Hard Knocks training camp will feature the Seattle Seahawks, and that is on August 4th.
0: Okay. No, Hard Knocks New York Giants, I think, didn't they do an in-season one? I think the Giants were the in-season one last year.
1: Yeah, we have the Seahawks coming up on Hard Knocks. That's going to be pretty good.
0: Why?
1: Coming off the Super Bowl?
0: I guess, but Sam Darnold's like the most boring person ever. I mean, is there any
1: Jackson Smith and Jigma? I don't know much about his personality, but he's fun to watch on the field. You'd hope he'd have a little.
0: I'm always afraid to like type his name, because I'm always afraid of like I'm going to spell it wrong and it's going to go very bad.
1: That is always a concern.
0: But I'm sure there's like personalities on that team, but it's not like, I mean, the Seahawks, when they were winning before it, you had Richard Sherman and you had, you know, Pete Carroll. You had all these great character people. Now it's like Sam Darnold. I mean, it's, I don't know.
1: I can't imagine Mike McDonald is rivals Pete Carroll in terms of the eccentricness of their personalities. There's not many people do.
0: Yeah, no. So I'm sure there's got to figure out a storyline somewhere, but all right, you know, I'll try watching again. I have to get back in liking this again.
1: You do. Do you watch Quarterback at all? Netflix?
0: No, I don't. I don't watch like stuff. I'm always like watching dumb TV. Like, here's my problem. Everyone else knows all these shows. Like, I'm the person who has Tour de France on for 6 hours a day, and it's like they're riding bikes. Why are you watching? Yeah. You know, this? I don't know. I don't watch. I don't watch sports media outside of this. I'm bad at that. I should be better considering what I do. But
1: well, no, it's because you do it all day long. That then it's like, just let me watch a bunch of dudes ride bikes.
0: Cooking shows. If you wanted to do fantasy guys grocery games, I would absolutely crush at that. So that's that type of thing. That's the stuff I'll watch if it's not any sort of sportsy stuff. But there's always other sports stuff going on. There's always some sort of game or something. And it's like,
1: It's not July 23rd, 2026, yes, there usually is something else going on. But we're going to continue on here. We're going to make the most of this time talking sports. I might, you know what, we might throw some win totals, college football, at you in this next segment and do a little rapid fire on that. So more to come on the other side. Pete Futek, Kate Constable, college football win totals coming up here on BetMGM tonight.
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10: Up for them, yeah.
11: Making a bowl game. Yeah, for sure. Wisconsin. They're at 6.5 as well. Wisconsin has had a rough couple seasons. Granted, they had a really tough schedule. There was last year, 2 years ago, and Alabama came to Camp Randall. Like,
10: wasn't pretty.
11: It was not pretty. Luke Fickell still had head coach of the Badgers.
10: Yeah.
11: Can he get to 7 wins and save his job?
10: My school, I should know this one cold. The feel I have, so what did you say the point total was again?
11: The win, 6.5.
10: Win total, thank you. 6.5 seems like a lot, though. I mean, they start out, they're going to be tough. I think they're going to kick it close against Notre Dame to open the season, but lose. Western Illinois, Eastern Michigan, they'll win those two games. I think they win at home against Michigan State. There's 3. Rutgers at home, there's 4. They should be able to beat Maryland and or Purdue on the road, maybe both. That's 5 or 6. So, like we said for Minnesota, this might come. The win totals for both Minnesota and Wisconsin might come down to the Paul Bunyan axe game. I'm not 1,000% sold that Wisconsin's really figured it out yet. I mean, this is a team that didn't score, like historically right. Bad, really didn't score last year, but the defense was in place. Better offense, Colton Joseph, the quarterback coming in for Old Dominion. No one knows his name, but he runs a lot, and he's going to be fun and interesting, but they cannot keep quarterbacks healthy. I'm going to go under on this, even though this is a good enough team to get to 6 wins in bowling. 6.5 and 7 is asking a little bit much.
11: This next team, Pete, it's heavily juiced to the under, minus 145. But this is the lowest win total amongst all Big Ten teams here.
10: Go.
11: The Purdue Boilermakers.
10: Oof.
11: 3.5 wins.
10: They're better. And what stinks about this is they are a good team that should be better than 3 wins. The problem is, where are they going to get them? Because Wake Forest is not an easy win. Wake Forest gets like everyone back. Nobody likes them or knows who they are because they're Wake Forest. But that's a 10-win team, possibly, if you're going to throw in a bowl game. So that's not a sure win. I don't think UCLA is a sure win. They beat Indiana State, but then at UCLA, no. Notre Dame, no. At Illinois, probably not. So that means they got to beat Minnesota or Washington home. At Penn State, no. They'll beat Maryland. They're not going to win at Iowa, not going to win at Indiana. So there's just a lot of games there that just don't add up. So you should pragmatically and prudently probably say over, because they'll probably luck their way or have one big game against somebody. But there just aren't enough sure thing wins on here. The only sure thing win is Indiana State. And after that, they're probably going to be the underdog against everyone else. So I'm going under on 3.5.
11: Yeah, I think I'd have to go under with you on that one. And the books, so BetMGM thinks so as well, -145 to the under. All right, we're going to take a quick break. It's time for Hot and Cold. We'll bring Combs in to throw some topics on the other side.
10: Let's go.
1: This is Westwood One Sports.

0: You know, Brunson is going to get there now because he, you know, New York and all this. But in terms of just who's the face of the NBA, it's hard to say it's LeBron James, but like, kind of is in a weird way, right? Because who else
1: I
0: would it
1: mean,
0: be?
1: he can hold us all hostage. Yeah, I mean, everyone. I mean, it's Wemby is the future
0: I guess
1: of
0: Wemby,
1: Cleveland.
0: yeah,
1: Is he?
0: right.
1: But is he the true face already?
0: Not yet, because nobody liked the way that they went out in the
1: Yeah.
0: finals. But like, he's the guy. He's next. But like, in terms of being the face, like if you were to say right now, who is the biggest star in the NBA? It's probably Wemby. But like, in terms of who is the face of the NBA, because it still connects to the old school with, and he's still good. I mean, you know, he's
1: Yeah.
0: old and doesn't play defense. He's messy on defense, but okay, he's still great. And it's not like he's just along for the ride. He could actually be a real piece of a championship puzzle. And he's LeBron, and he's the all-time greatest scorer, even though I love Kareem and I don't think that he should be going down there. But so yeah, right? I mean, Jordan's actually still the face of the NBA, but it's LeBron is probably it.
1: I don't necessarily disagree with you at all. Like if you asked even like the casual NBA fan or like my mom who doesn't follow the NBA, but like who's the biggest player in the NBA right now? LeBron would be up there.
0: And you know why you can't, in the whole like, who's the greatest player of all time? It can't be LeBron. And for one simple reason, nobody spells his name right. Everyone gets the lower, puts a lowercase b in there. So if, you know, nobody misspells
1: You know,
0: Jordan, you know,
1: that's a funny story, Pete, because I went to grad school at Northwestern, and there's this thing called the Medill F. Medill is the journalism school there, and
0: yeah.
1: if you spell a name wrong at all, if you have any spelling or grammatical errors in a paper, you automatically get an F.
0: Okay.
1: And I wrote a paper with LeBron's name in it, and I did not capitalize the B.
0: Now,
1: And
0: if
1: my
0: you had a cheeky
1: professor,
0: professor, you should have gotten a B on that exam if everything else was fine.
1: that's
0: But
1: so he let that one slide. He kind of gave me like, he did the whole, are you sure you spelled LeBron's name right, Kate, before you turn this one in? And I finally caught it. But then get this, EJ Liddell, who was drafted by the Pelicans. Honestly, I don't know which team he plays for right now. He doesn't play a whole lot. I got
0: yeah.
1: spelled his last name with one L instead of two, and I got an F
0: Okay.
1: on that. So my NBA spelling names—that's the lesson for tonight—is not great.
0: And that's the funniest thing is when you see on like Twitter X or whatever, Twix, and you see someone going really hard about a real hard take on, you know, LeBron James is the greatest. He's like die, ride or die. And they have the lowercase b. I'm like, no, he's not. You don't, you're just,
1: You don't
0: you're
1: know what
0: either
1: you're
0: a
1: talking
0: bot.
1: about, dude.
0: You're a bot and just not saying that, or else you're just, you know, not even trying. But yes, it
1: Yeah.
0: does kind of undercut the argument. But so just watch. So we'll see. It'll be a pet peeve once he does sign with your Miami Heat and waiting for the, you know, the gal pal party to come down there. But yeah, so this is going to still be a thing in a time when there's nothing really happening yet. He's going to milk this for all it's worth. And there's stories now coming out being like, all right, dude, we get it. Like, make your decision already and let's go.
1: Well, he's got to make the decision. Training camp opens in late September. Obviously,
0: Isn't
1: he's going
0: that
1: to make the
0: crazy?
1: decision
0: It's
1: way before
0: crazy how
1: that,
0: soon
1: but
0: the season starts. It's like we just had the Knicks. It just happened. Like, and now they're at
1: yeah.
0: training camp. It's like seriously NBA. Like 50 game season or something, which will never happen. But like, yeah, right?
1: Maybe
0: You're
1: that's
0: right.
1: what LeBron's, but this is his like push for that is shorten the season because I'm gonna wait until the very last moment just to kind of prove how NBA never is over. But he's gonna announce it before any sort of football gets started because he's not gonna want football to overshadow him. So it has to come in the next couple of weeks.
0: Well, there's got to be a Nike campaign about it ready to rumble. So somebody out there knows in advance what this is, unless Nike did the thing where they've cut four different versions of the same ad and then are waiting to go with whatever one, whatever one's going to be. So
1: that is probably, yeah, if Nike were smart, which I'm sure that, which they are.
0: They at the moment, they're not. They're dying, aren't they? Aren't they kind of getting, they've kind
1: of
0: hit a wall?
1: I don't know. I just ordered two new pairs of shoes from them last week. So I'm keeping them in business.
0: All right. So you're doing your job.
1: I'm doing my job. Spending all my my money from working here on running shoes that I don't run.
0: And kids,
1: trying to become
0: shoes.
1: A runner. Yeah. Oh. Yeah. That too. Yeah.
0: All right. I remember running. That was fun back in the day.
1: Yeah.
0: I'm sorry. It's good. But see, that's what happens. You do these shows and you eat and then you go to sleep. And then it's like, you know, that you have to get out there.
1: Yeah, you sit for 5 hours straight. And my step count is like nothing.
0: Four.
1: After these shows. Yeah, exactly. All right, Pete, we got to take a little break. We'll wrap things up on the other side. You're listening to BetMGM tonight. 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
2: 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Can NFL MVP Matthew Stafford make one more Super Bowl run? 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
29: 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Body weight workouts, when you do them the right way, can be really effective. 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That means the amount of time your muscles are engaged during a movement, the slower the movement, the harder it will be until you reach the point where you can't do another rep with good form. 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So important. Breathe out when you exert force. I'm Dr. Sanjay Gupta, helping you live a better life.
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38: Did you take the Jaguars or the Browns?
39: I took the Jaguars.
38: Okay, so you're giving away the 7.5 on that. So that's you're saying it's happening. It's on for the Jaguars.
39: These are all money line.
38: Oh, money line. Okay. Oh, fair enough. Okay.
39: Yeah. No spread. No spread.
40: What happens if you hit all 15 and then the total is the one you lose on?
39: I'll be pretty mad. The reason I think the Packers are a good team, but I think that the Vikings are better than people are thinking they're going to be too.
40: I'm with you.
39: I just, for that game alone, just because it's a divisional game and divisional rivals, and I hate them both. I just decided to go with the over instead of picking a winner because I'd be extra mad if that was the one game I lost because I picked a winner in that game. Not only will I be mad that the team who won, but then I'd be mad that I lost my money too.
38: I mean, am I crazy that 45.5 is a lot of points for that Minnesota defense? Is that?
39: We're analyzing this
38: each and every one, like this 16 teams are going to hit with the.
39: I don't think it's too crazy for, you know, I could absolutely see a 27-20 type game in Vikings Packers.
40: Where is that game being played?
38: Minnesota.
40: Okay. All right. I like the over there. Although Lambeau at that time is no problem. But, you know, elements, maybe it's rainy or windy that day. Minnesota, you're inside. Yeah. That's a little bit better.
39: Yeah,
38: I absolutely. Love the idea of Denver over Kansas City, right? And that's the one that's because is Mahomes right yet? Do we? I mean, I know he's like kind of okay, but do we know that
39: he's been
38: like,
39: right for the last 3 years? I mean, because the numbers have steadily decreased for the last 3 years.
38: Like he's still hurt though. I mean, he's still coming. Mm-hmm. I mean, I know he's working, yeah. But he's not like back.
40: He says he's going to be back for week one, and those are the reports. But like, how back are you week one?
38: Well, the other thing too, yeah, is it back to being him or is he dad bod? You know, losing.
40: Those are good questions. These are things we need to know.
38: And the other thing, the Thursday night game, you know, Niners versus Rams. It's not Netflix. Because like, it's not on. You know, that's just a game. But you know, that doesn't really matter if it's on, you know, Netflix or Prime or anything. Those are just throwaway games, suggestions more than real games.
39: Kyle Shanahan's going to want to come out and prove a point week one.
38: Yeah, those are the games those standalone, you know, Thursday night first games like New England over Seattle, San Francisco over Rams, those tend to be the ones that go the wrong way.
40: All right, we're going to find out week one of the NFL
38: season. Let's
40: go.
38: Let's do this.
40: Is going to turn $3 into $63,000. Thanks for joining us tonight here on BetMGM Tonight. Thanks to Riley Donald and Clay Harbor. For Pete Futek, appreciate you, Monty and Brandon, both behind the scenes, and Lee in our Westwood One studios.
41: Westwood
40: I'm
41: Pete
40: Gunsel. Have a great night.
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0: Gold here, Cam. 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It is Westwood One Sports and the Westwood One Sports app. He's Pete.
1: Is he back in the room behind you? Right now,
0: we're in the other bed. Say hi, Cam. There you go. Come on. He's flush the toilet.
1: He's in your bed.
0: It is almost August. 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Pete Souza co-hosting, Stu Kovacs producing, Laura Jimenez runs the board. 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
2: 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A.J. 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Westwood One Sports.
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5: Good. They're going to sit there and all this stuff is going to be opening and they're going to be saying what a genius they are. 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
6: We need to get somebody to do AI with, like, Trump talking like he's LeBron, you know?
27: Well, you know what they say, trust the process. Gonna trust the process.
6: He's, like, teasing, you know, where he's gonna go all the time. Like, except for Trump scaring the crap out of everybody with the term limits thing. You never know.
28: Yeah, that's great.
29: I doubled That's the size great. Of it, you dumb person.
30: Idiot of the day. The Richmond Flying Squirrels pyrotechnics team. Look, men, women, children. You're riding the bus right now. You're driving to work. You're sitting in the cubicle. You've got, I mean, I wish it's radio. Otherwise, we could show you. The Richmond Flying Squirrels last night. It's a minor league team in Richmond. Did a fireworks show post-game yesterday. It malfunctioned to the point it shot fireworks into the stands. And to our knowledge, no one is injured based on this. But Pete reminds me of 4th of July when I was 11 years old. About one of those, you know those little, you get the canisters like 128 and they just shoo, pop. The small, they just shoot up the little missiles. 128 of them, you light it up and they just pop, pop, pop, pop, pop. They all fly up at once. You know what I'm talking about? We're on the same page here.
6: I know exactly what you're talking about, especially the more time I've spent in this region of the country, growing up in Philadelphia, living now in Texas. It's different down here. Oh, like, you guys are all about just, like, the homemade fireworks or I say that, like, you know, but shooting them off at home.
30: Oh, yeah.
6: My in-laws have this huge farm here in North Texas, and my wife is, like, three drinks deep, like, a pyrotechnics expert lighting fireworks. I'm like, what is happening here? I think in, like, 50 years, like, or 60 years, like, they'll look back at this time and they'll be like, I can't believe they were shooting off fireworks. Like, that is crazy.
30: Yep.
6: And my favorite part is that no one was injured, they said in the statement, CBS6 in Richmond. How about the squirrels? I think they were injured.
30: Where are the squirrels? They're flying. They flew away. I was probably 11 years old. Those little missiles. My father, Arkansas, was like, he got a deal. $500 worth of fireworks for $100. We did have to order it from China. But his theory was, it's from China. They know fireworks better than anyone. This has to work. There was a malfunction, and instead of shooting up, they shot out. So it became a, you know, 23-person sprint for your life, like diving behind cars, trying to, like, duck and hide, survive at this point. After the dust settles, there's 128 missiles, that these little bullets that went off all around the place. I mean, I walked 11-year-old kid in Arkansas. I was like, that was awesome. Let's do it again. And so the rest of the week, we sent the moms all went in the house. The dads and the sons stayed outside. And we shot these malfunctioning fireworks the rest of it. It's one of my favorite 4th of July memories
6: you
30: ever.
6: You guys are insane.
30: Hit a kid.
6: And these are smart people we're talking about. Like, my wife's family. Okay, let me talk about the family I know.
30: Yeah,
6: they're a bunch of engineers.
30: You can speak for yourself here, yeah.
6: Yeah, yeah. These people are extremely bright, like soup to nuts. But, like, you give them fireworks, and they're out there shooting them off like they're qualified to do this stuff. And, you know, here I am, a guy who I haven't drank in almost 15 years. That was my thing. My family, we would just get hammered and drive around. So we weren't better over here. But, like, the fireworks stuff, I'm just like, good Lord. We need some guardrails here, as they say with college football.
30: Yep. Well, the Richmond Flying Squirrels, a malfunction of their postgame fireworks that sent the fireworks into the stands. Doesn't get much crazier than that. And our final idiot of the day, Brandon Ayuk reveals that he's purchased a home in Northern Virginia. Brandon, you sit down when I tell you this. He is a wide receiver for the 49ers. You're not going to play with the Commanders. He believes fervently he will play with the Commanders. Brandon, you're not going to play with the Commanders.
31: Nobody cares.
6: He makes Antonio Brown look like, you know, somebody who's got their stuff together.
30: You got to make it stop, Brandon. You got to make it stop. Let's not go, Brandon. Let's not go. He is Pete Souza. ESPN and NBC Sports play-by-play. Laura Jimenez running the board and Stu Kovacs producing. When we come back, let's talk WNBA, Caitlin Clark, the Emmett Till situation. What the hell does any of that have to do with each other, as well as Lane Kiffin? Is the SEC dead? 310-840-4910, 310-840-4910. 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
8: 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Virginia Tech? Is that what we got going on here?
9: Virginia Tech, K-State, dude. When they play that during a timeout, if I'm calling a game in Manhattan, now last year they sucked. But yeah, like they play that at a timeout during a run, and Bramlage Coliseum, it's like the roof is going to blow off.
8: Well, can I ask you a question?
9: You got to give those fans props.
8: I mean, the answer is yes. I'm going to be able to ask you the question. So, Through play-by-play, ESPN and NBC, you've gotten to see some of the best college basketball, specifically atmospheres in the country. What's the best one? Kansas. Fog Allen, huh?
9: Yeah. I had Kansas, Iowa State on like a Saturday afternoon when both teams were ranked in the top 15. And, I grew up in Philly, so the Big Five, the Palestra, there's a lot of rich basketball history there. There is something about Allen Fieldhouse. You feel like you're every window should be stained glass. You know, it's just got that feeling to it. And then it just comes alive, and students are outside overnight, you know, a couple days before. It's just got that vibe, man. You can't take that and package it and put it anywhere else. It has to be real. And I think the state of Kansas in basketball is one of the main reasons it shines through like that.
8: Does it make a more modern complex? I say modern, even like a Bud Walton Arena at Arkansas. I don't know if you've been, but it's got this Rupp Arena feel of just, it feels very NBA, but new school NBA. Is there something about the cathedral of an Allen Fieldhouse, of these old arenas? Is that what it is? It's just, it's old and loud?
9: Yeah, and you know, they try to produce that in the NBA. A lot of these new courts that are built, the thumbprint

0: is very small around the actual court, and that's because they want to make it feel like a college atmosphere. But the problem is, you actually have to have the dudes and the ladies in there that care like that, you know? Yeah. And that's what makes these particular things I'm talking about so absolutely special.
1: It is the Drake Toll, the Westwood One Sports, the Westwood One Sports app. People have been talking all day about it, the SEC, Lane Kiffin specifically. And the question of the day today was surrounding the SEC being dead, desperate. I mean, where is the SEC in the context of modern college football? And 310-840-4910, we've gotten your thoughts over the course of the day as well. I pointed a guy like Lane Kiffin, who's gotten to be a flag bearer for the league, who's gotten to be a face, a voice for the SEC. And yesterday he goes in a 16-minute filibuster to avoid questions, says he's deleted social media, and he's changed, he's turned his life around, and he's sorry for the way things ended at Ole Miss. Problem is, Pete, I've heard him do this. Every 3 years, he comes to the podium and like, my life has changed. It's over. I'm doing Pilates now. My ex-wife and I are on good terms, but I am dating a 23-year-old. Like, I've heard him do this before. I've seen the song and dance. Should I trust Lane Kiffin now?
0: No, you shouldn't. He's got to earn your trust. That's the truth. I mean, as much as I get intoxicated by Lane, too, he's got that charisma, the aw shucks, and you feel like he's being genuine. But at the end of the day, you've got to go with history. And history has shown us that he is a grifter and that he is a manipulator. But I guess if you're going to do something, you might as well be the best. And he definitely is the best at that. But I have too much information in the rearview window that tells me this will end the same like all the others did. Now, can it end with the national championship, though? That could be a huge separator for him.
1: No.
0: Lane Kiffin think he will win never a win a national
1: championship. Lane Kiffin will never win a national championship.
0: Why do you say that? No,
1: he will never. This is the championships elude the Kiffin name. There is no. I mean, if I look at the coaches who've won national championships,
0: his dad won a Super Bowl as a defensive coordinator.
1: As a defensive coordinator, yes. Tampa 2, baby. Tampa 2, come on. Great.
0: He didn't win much at NC State, though. I can promise you that, his dad.
1: Pete, you said it earlier. We're starting to see modern Kurt Cignetti comes out of nowhere. Nowhere. Yes. No one knew that name. Willie Fritz at Houston, who's starting to win at a high level, won 10 games there last year and beat LSU in a bowl game. When I think about coaches who win at a super high level or even championship, like Kirby Smart or a... Shoot, man, even a Ryan Day or a Harbaugh or I'm thinking recent Nick Saban, they all have just Kiffin at no point has shown that level of pedigree, has shown that level of control over a program to the point you say, oh, that's a coach who's got the right, who actually has championship in his headlights. Kiffin has never screamed that and still doesn't scream that. He screams, hey, I've got a Subaru. It's got 133,000 miles on it. I'll sell it to you for $14,000. You're getting a hell of a deal. That's what it is.
0: And I feel you there because I think last year was a tremendous example of how this dude just can't get out of his own way. I mean, his team was like 18 seconds from the championship, right? He wasn't coaching them anymore, but he was that close and abandoned ship, basically. Like, that is moronic. Honestly, it's moronic because if this is about winning and winning championships, you don't need the money. You don't you can wait a year for a different. I don't buy that he had this better job and had to do it. I think that what we saw last year is really who this guy is. Right. And it bubbled up that he just can't get out of his own way.
1: It is the Drake Toll Show. Westwood One Sports, the Westwood One Sports app. Drake Toll with you alongside Pete Souza. And it's time for our top three moments of the week from the show this week. Stu Kovacs producing incredible job with our guests this week. And the number three moment of the week, Aaron Murray, the SEC all-time leader in passing yards, joined to say the SEC, despite not being in a national title the last 3 years, is still the best conference in America.
2: I think the fans are part of it. I mean, you go into any SEC stadium every week. I think we average, around 80,000 plus fans. A game last year throughout conference play, which is just absolutely incredible. So the energy in the stadium, the brands, the NFL caliber players. So yes, the SEC hasn't won a national championship in a few years, but we're still, SEC is still putting out more NFL talent than anyone else. So I just think that any given day when you go to an SEC game and you see the talent, you see the coaching, you see the brand, there's just a little bit more excitement. There's more tradition. and no bash to any of these teams, but you know, an Iowa Northwestern compared to like even like a South Carolina Vandy game, you know, the SEC, the middle of the SEC compared to the middle of the Big Ten, even bottom of the Big Ten, those games are just more exciting.
1: Aaron Murray, the SEC is the best conference. It has the most talent. It does have the most talent, and I guess it could be the best conference in that regard. The number two moment of the week, the Florida head man, John Sumrall, joined the program with myself and Pete Souza, and John was a spitfire saying expectations at Florida are expected.
3: I don't really try to manage expectations. I embrace them. You know, and to me, the way you embrace expectations is by how you live every day. What standards do you have within your program? I chose to come to Florida because, you know, championships are desired, and that is the goal. And so, you know, I don't really spend a whole lot of time maybe thinking about what's our fan base's expectations. I know my expectations, it's for us to prepare to compete to win a game every time we play. There's a process to everything, but the process doesn't mean it needs to be 5 years from now we start winning. Like, that's ludicrous to me. And so I really embrace people wanting us to be great right away.
1: Yeah, expect it now, not in 5 years.
0: And finally, by the way, we got some raw, like, first, he was the first horse out of the gate on media day. We should have gotten on some of those, like, markets where we could have wagered on this guy being the star of media day, because we knew it the moment we had him here on the Drake Toll Show at 8:20.
1: And he went viral. That guy was just, he was top-notch with us, top-notch at media days, at least in the headlines. He made headlines.
0: 820 Central.
1: Number one moment, of the week this week. Clark Lee, the Vanderbilt head coach. Pete asked him, who's your quarterback one, and is it the freshman, Jared Curtis?
4: No, I mean, he's locked in a battle, and I think we're working through elimination this summer, so we're going to split a lot of drills, you know, in a weird way to answer your question. So we'll have two fields, two spots going. Part of that is to just how many reps can we actually get for these guys. You can't prepare four people to play. Like, that is the truth. What we can do is set our practice around getting as many reps as you can to evaluate, knowing that, you know, Jared and Blaze are going to get kind of the first looks at this, and hopefully after the first scrimmage we'll be able to kind of really lock one guy into place, but there will be a constant evaluation through training camp.
1: Pete, you got him there, man. You got the inside scoop on the Vanderbilt quarterback competition now that Diego Pavia is gone.
0: And I love having a five-star that comes in that you flipped from Georgia to possibly be your starter, but when you got a guy named Blaze, you got a competition. I can tell you that much, brother.
1: The NFL loves grass, Pete. The NFL loves grass. Man, I want to tell you, we worked together, worked around each other adjacent in Waco, Texas, probably 8 years ago to start, and then a few years there in the 254. And man, just, I have always looked up to how you handle business, how you do things, and having you co-host this week for these 3 days has been an honor. And how much fun, just the way the show has elevated through your lens, through your voice, through what you bring, the energy you give. Man, what do you say we do it again on Monday, huh?
5: Thanks for babysitting.
0: I'm in.
5: Thanks for babysitting Drake for us.
1: I behave,
0: it's fine,
1: man.
0: Yeah. It's $12 an hour. Yeah.
5: No, we'll pay you more. Please, we'll pay
0: Hopefully
5: you more.
0: I'm giving the keys back to you and Abby, or you and Stu.
1: Yeah. Pete, a pleasure, man. It's been a great few days.
0: Yeah, it's been a blast, man. Thank you guys so much for having me. It's been an amazing experience. I've loved it.
1: Yeah. He's Pete Souza, ESPN and NBC Sports play-by-play. Laura Jimenez runs aboard Stu Kovacs, produces this week. And what a great week it was. Thanks again, Stu, for guys like John Sumrall, Aaron Murray, Chris Gordy, who joined the program, and even getting in Clark Lee, the Vanderbilt head coach, in there. To Armin Williams, Bruce Gilbert, Colin Jones, and Ryan McGuire, thank you for a job. It is Westwood One Sports and the Westwood One Sports app. You Better You Bet is coming up with Nick Kostos from 6 a.m. to 9 a.m. We'll see you again on Monday. 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
16: We have a crash on westbound Paseo del Norte just west of Wyoming. Otherwise, it's still moving pretty smoothly through the city. North and southbound I-25 is flowing through the construction zone. No problems in the interchange on I-40. Your river crossings are showing no delays.
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19: 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KKOB Traffic Center.
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0: 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Here's Jeff Symbieta and JJ Buck.
1: Well, there's an old saying, or maybe there's not. What a difference 3 days makes. I mean, it was that the same group of guys wearing enchantment gear and the same guys in the aftershock? And what the heck happened? I mean, it was wonderful.
2: Yeah, awesome.
1: What a difference a couple of days make. And maybe the saying, I guess, is what a difference a day makes. But give them a few, and what a coaching job by Kenny
2: Thomas.
1: What
2: a coaching job. Yeah.
1: Oh, I mean to tell you.
2: Hall of Fame.
1: Got them together. They got Vance Jackson to make some shots, and they
2: yeah.
1: were winners. They
2: it's were all
1: winners.
2: Coaching.
1: 74-68, the enchantment lives. You get to watch them tonight if you would like. And thanks for finding the opening drive. Good morning, boys and girls. Happy Friday. It is the opening drive on 95.9 FM and AM 610. The Sports Animal, Jeff Symbieta, Ed Manzanares, and Jonah. How y'all living?
2: Doing great. How you doing?
1: Bright-eyed, bushy-tailed, ready to excel, sir.
2: Yeah.
1: You all right back there?
2: Ooh.
3: Yeah, I'm getting clean feet up.
1: Ooh, he's got a different. He's got the Vols hat, the upside down.
2: Upside down one,
1: Cowboys.
2: Yeah.
1: That's how the kids do it today.
2: Oh, yeah. They're cool. They're hip.
1: They are cool. I know you love you some Vance Jackson.
2: I couldn't believe what I was watching, honestly. But, man, when you make shots and you get hot and you get in a little zone there, he did his thing.
1: 7 for 8 from 3-point land.
2: Wow.
1: 8 for 10 from the field. To add 5 rebounds to it,
2: yeah,
1: including the winner in the Elam ending, and 29 points for Vance Jackson.
2: He made me look like a fool.
1: Well, he kind of made the aftershocks look a little silly at the time as well.
2: Yeah.
1: What a performance. And I just out of nowhere. I'm not going to lie. I didn't see it coming.
2: Neither did I.
1: I'm glad I saw it coming.
2: Me too.
1: And you and I talked about this yesterday. The key, and if you're not familiar, what the hell are you talking about? The enchantment, the aftershocks, who the hell are they? Vance Jackson, what year is this? So the basketball tournament, TBT, the $2 million winner-take-all tournament, and the enchantment is the team that's made up of New Mexico-based alumni, New Mexico and New Mexico State alumni, coached by Kenny Thomas, Craig Snow, Darius Gary, Brandon Mason's on the bench, Kurt Roth is over there chest bumping everybody afterwards. They lost the first game big. They lost by 21 points to the defending champions, the Aftershocks, a Wichita State alumni team in Wichita at Coke Arena. And so it's the best 2 out of 3. And just, you know, where'd this come from? Well, boy, did they turn this thing around. And after losing by 21 in the opener, they came back and won by 8 last night and led most of the night.
2: Yeah, they got up. They jumped them early, didn't turn it over, started, you know, taking shots. And, of course, when you have a guy going 7 for 8, that helps a ton. But, again, if you're throwing the ball in the stands and not letting him shoot it, that hurts you, right? So I was shocked. I mean, I watched it last night. I'm thinking, okay, gosh dang, keep it respectful. And then they jumped him, and they never got off there. They never let him come back in it, really.
1: You and I talked last. They got to get up early. They can't get down 26-10. Well, they were up, 11-2 or
2: they
1: whatever
2: were,
1: it was.
2: Yeah.
1: They jumped early. They made shots. Vance Jackson came out. And like just spectacular. They were 13 of 33 from 3-point land, and he was 7 out of 8. So he made more than half of their 3-point shots. They shot 43%, 44% from the field. But to me, the biggest thing they didn't do is they didn't game one turn the damn ball over. They turned it over 9 times in Wichita State. The Aftershocks turned it over 17 times. Mm-hmm. And just, you know, we're sitting there watching it, and I'm like, what are we watching? And then it was like, okay, here they come. Here comes, you know, right before the Elam ending. You know, you're trying to extend your lead. It was at 6, and then it was at 4, and then they had the ball. And you're like, okay, you know, control this thing, slow it down, get a bucket. And the Wichita State team was making a run.
2: Yeah.
1: You get a weird feeling, right?
2: Or
1: they got a weird feeling here.
2: Yeah.
1: And he wouldn't let him blow this thing.
2: No. I mean, the shot that he made to win the game was, whoa.
1: And he walked it in.
2: And he did. And when he, but of course, when you're that hot,
1: you think that rim
2: looks the size of the ocean, and you can throw that thing anywhere. And he did. And you know, but again, there was a lot of plays. Obviously, you know, the whole team did great stuff, but they didn't turn it over. The guards were better. The offense looked, you know what, they could tell. They had some continuity in the offense. You could tell they knew where they wanted to go. You can tell how they wanted to space the floor. And obviously, they've probably spent the last 2 or 3 days doing that stuff. And again, you're dealing with pros, right? You're dealing with older guys now that have played the game a long, long time. They can adapt and move and get this thing done quicker. And, you know, they're better defensively for sure. But again, when you have a guy making shots, boy, you're a really good coach.
1: Vance Jackson is the second leading scorer in the TBT. And he's tied for second with Daryl Morsell of La Familia. The La Familia has played 3 games, and the guy in front of him is Montrezl Harrell from LaVille. They played 3 games. So of all the teams who have played just 2 games, Vance Jackson is the leading scorer of the TBT.
2: Wow.
1: Yeah.
2: I'm shocked. I've been a critic of that poor guy, but he's playing well. God bless him.
1: Jonah, did you watch it?
3: Yeah, I watched it.
1: What did you think?
3: We got out hot, like, immediately.
1: It was winging. Yeah,
3: with Jenkins with, like, those 2 threes. And then we kind of tapered down after that. So I kind of got worried. But then
2: it
3: was still shocking to me about Vance Jackson and just putting up all those threes. They couldn't stop him at all.
1: Is that the best game you've ever seen him play?
2: Yes. By far.
1: I mean, I'm trying to remember back, you know, when he was here and he was good. Like, he came in from UConn and he was hyped and he was good. He wasn't, wow, one of the best Lobos ever. That doesn't ever come up. And where did he go? He went to the SEC somewhere.
2: He went to Arkansas. Yeah. He went with Musselman to Arkansas.
1: Yeah.
2: Yeah. He rode the bench there.
1: And then he's been playing in the G League. I know he was playing with San Diego for a minute, and Jalen House was there as well. But
2: highly recruited out of high school. Obviously went to UConn, highly recruited, and, you know, highly touted when he got here. I mean, he was really, oh my goodness, we got the, you know, whatever.
1: Know how it is. Anytime a guy comes here from UConn, Kansas, you know, I mean, and this fan base, especially when he got all those stars next to his name, it's kind of like the quarterback we got right now, Luke Moga from Oregon, right?
2: Yeah.
1: Here's a 4-star kid from Oregon. He's got to be the savior.
2: Yeah.
1: In this fan base, and I get it, you know, you don't get a lot of those.
2: That's right.
1: So you put so much expectation on him, and when he doesn't just rip the lid off the place,
2: he
1: did last night.
2: He did last night, and I'm happy. I'm happy for those guys because, you know, you and I chuckled about it, and you know, we're good friends with the coaching staff, and I mean, again, we want them to do well, and wish them to do well, and I'm pleased. I watched his establishment last night, and I'm like, dang, this is great, and then. It kept my attention. I watched all 4 quarters of it and was really happy that they pulled it out.
1: We're going to go to Wichita coming up at 8 o'clock this morning, Jonah. Craig Snow's going to be with us. He's one of the assistant coaches on Kenny's staff. And we'll talk to him about what happened. I mean, what an amazing coaching job, right?
2: I know. Coaching.
1: I mean, give me some credit.
2: I will.
1: Look,
2: that's right.
1: They looked completely different. And I'm going to guess they probably had more time together between the 2 games in Wichita, right? From the time the game ended till the game started last night, then they probably had together the whole time before.
2: Absolutely.
1: Right?
2: 100%.
1: And, you know, whatever they did and put in, whether it was an offense, whether they threw some zone defense at them last night, whatever it was that they did, all I know is that was a totally different looking team.
2: It was.
1: And that Petrakis can play a little bit, huh?
2: It's always funny. Everybody talks about defense, and defense is important, but, man, when shots go in, if shots don't go in, your defense stinks. Your offense stinks. Everything stinks. When the shots go in, everything looks better.
1: What's the basics of basketball?
2: Put the ball in the hoop.
1: Ball in the hole.
2: And get guys that can do that.
1: And to your point, man, you're right. You got to play defense. And you got to stop the other dudes from putting the ball in the hole.
2: Yeah.
1: But the basic of basketball, put this round ball in that ring.
2: Yeah.
1: And you can play the best defense in the world.
2: That's right.
1: But you got to score some
2: points. You got to score points. And you got to score points. That's right.
1: And they didn't in the first game. Mm-hmm. And last night they had a dude who did.
2: Mm-hmm.
1: And I'm going to tell you this. If he can play like that, because I think Jamel Jones will be better. Jamel Jones had an off night. He was 4-for-12. Jamel Jones is a scorer.
2: Mm-hmm.
1: And so that's like, where else are they getting points? It's him. KJ's got a hit. And KJ Jenkins had 12 points on 5-for-13 shooting.
2: Mm-hmm.
1: Right? And look, I'm not counting on Vance Jackson going 8-for-10 and 7-for-8 again. But if he can have a good night and you can get Jamel Jones going, you got a chance to do this.
2: Got a chance.
1: And I like Petrakis.
2: Yeah. I do too.
1: And Dennis Snow didn't even know his damn name when he was with us on Monday.
2: Yeah, it's a good thing Snow put him in the game. Yeah. And they only got eight guys. I mean, last night they had three guys on the bench. I don't know if they lost one. I texted you last night.
1: I think that's all they had.
2: They must have been all they had. I didn't notice the first night. But, you know, they played hard. And, you know, now they woke him up. Wichita State's probably thinking, holy smoke, we're in trouble now a little bit. And well, here we go.
1: They got your attention.
2: They got the attention, you know, for sure.
1: There was part of me that thought as I was watching it, all right, did Wichita State just figure they were going to roll the balls out and beat the crap out of these guys?
2: Yeah, they did.
1: Right? I mean, they're at home. They just pummeled them. They were up by 36 in the second half. Mm-hmm. They just pummeled these guys. And, all right, we're just going to roll out, and we got our crowd behind us. Let's win on Thursday, take a couple days off, we'll move on to the next round.
2: And they probably thought, you know, they probably spent the week in establishments. They probably just have a good time, everybody patting them on the back.
1: They're all back home in Wichita.
2: Exactly.
1: Back near campus.
2: College bars, and they're like, hey, it's so good to see you. This is free. This is free.
1: You guys look great. You guys look great.
2: Yeah, let's get through it going. Yep. Have another drink, and there you go.
1: Well, they got to go. They got a full two teams, right? They can make a line change. They played 10 guys. Leading scorer for them, they only had one guy in double figures, and that was Frank Camp.
2: Wow.
1: Yeah, Frank Camp had 11, and then off the bench, they had QJ Peterson had 9 points, and James Woodard had 8, and Jenkins had 8. They got out-rebounded. I think they got out-rebounded, right? No, they didn't. They actually out-rebounded the Enchantment by 10.
2: Yeah, but it's tough to out-rebound someone when you don't miss.
1: Yeah. I mean, look.
2: Hey, there's no balls to rebound. It's that stat kind of goes a different direction.
1: What if I told you that the Aftershocks shot a better percentage mm-hmm. than New Mexico and out-rebounded New Mexico by 10? The Aftershocks shot 45.5%, and Enchantment was 43.9%, 44%. Hmm. So they did, and they made as many field goals.
2: Yeah,
1: the difference.
2: Threes.
1: Enchantment made 5 more threes.
2: Threes, yeah.
1: Yeah, and they made a bunch more free throws. Yeah. Well, only one more free throw. Yeah.
2: That's what worries you, though, for tonight. The threes come and go, man. It's
1: that's absolutely
2: comes and goes.
1: And so that's where you're hoping KJ Jenkins and Jamel
2: can make
1: Jones
2: shots.
1: Can make some shots.
2: Yeah. Yeah.
1: All right.
2: Jackson's not going to shoot wide open tonight.
1: No. I promise they'll know where he is.
2: Yep.
1: I promise you they'll know where Vance Jackson mm-hmm. is. And the thing is now, somebody else can beat us.
2: Yeah.
1: It ain't going to be that dude.
2: It ain't going to be that dude.
1: And so now it's up to Kenny and Snow and Therese Carey. And
2: Brandon. Scheme it up.
1: What'd you ask Snow the other day? Who gets the whiteboard?
2: Who gets the whiteboard now? Because it's time.
1: Yep. We get to scheme up, big boy.
2: Yep.
1: Figure something out.
2: Draw it up.
1: Let me give you phone numbers to get in today. 505-246-0610. 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On the X, it's _JJBuck. 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On the Facebook, the OD and the AM, that's where you can watch the show. 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We're on Xfinity Channel 26 throughout the state of New Mexico. 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Guest list today, 8 o'clock. We'll go to Wichita, Kansas. Craig Snow, one of the assistant coaches for Enchantment, who are still alive. He will join us coming up at 8. 9 o'clock, we go out to the Sandia Golf Club. We will catch up with Nick Nee, the director of golf there. Talk a little golf. Jonah loves that. We'll get you a golf tip. Ed's got shorts on. He's probably got a tee time today.
2: Yeah.
1: And figure if we can help your game today and get you a golf tip from the pros over
2: there. I need a lot of tips.
1: Boy, it's a hard game.
2: Oh.
1: I mean, you know, it's an easy game. Ball just sits there, Jonah. You just hit it and then just go and hit it again.
4: What is it? Like basketball? You got to put it in the hole.
2: Got to put it in the hole, man.
1: Put it in the hole.
2: Yeah.
1: Just put the damn ball in the hole.
2: Sounds simple.
1: All right, what else we got to do today? Well, there's a lot of NFL stuff. We'll get into the SEC media days. What are your thoughts on Lane Kiffin? You buying it? Is he reformed again? We can get there. Lobo football loses a running backs coach a week before camp opens. To whom? And now what? And Diego Pavia is no longer a member of the Baltimore Ravens. We'll get into all of that, 505-246-0610. Let's go on a Friday. It's the opening drive. Oh, and we'll hoe. You know that we hoe? Are you familiar with the hoe?
4: No, I'm not.
2: Oh.
1: Have you never listened to our show ever?
2: He's in bed. He's in bed.
4: Yeah, I'm usually in bed most of the time.
1: Really?
2: Most of the time.
1: I mean, like, if we don't, I've been doing this 18 years. Every Friday we've hoed.
2: Yeah.
1: Like, every Friday we've hoed. Give me a hoe if you've got your funky bus fare. Ho! All right, we'll find it back there. It's got to be on a hot key. It's the opening drive on 95.9 FM at AM 610, The Sports Animal.
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9: We have a crash on westbound Paseo del Norte just west of Wyoming. Otherwise, it's still moving pretty smoothly through the city. North and southbound I-25 is flowing through the construction zone. No problems in the interchange on I-40. Your river crossings are showing no delays.
19: See an accident? Call the Traffic Tracker Hotline, 505-767-9167. I'm Jerry Wright from the 96.3 News Radio, KKOB Traffic Center.
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1: Time today. It's going to be like only 98 degrees. It's hot. It's a dry heat.
2: It's a dry heat. You don't hardly notice it.
1: You know, you're on the grass.
2: Yeah.
1: Usually, unless you hit it into that dry pan stuff up way off the fairway.
2: Mm-hmm.
1: But you always hit it down the middle.
2: I'm right down the middle.
1: Always.
2: Always.
1: Yeah. Open penalty cost me a shot at the win, Bryson DeChambeau. I could have fought for the open. Well, then don't make a penalty.
2: Don't hit it there.
1: Well, like, do you want everybody to feel bad for you? Opening drive, Ed Monsonatis is in for JJ. Jonah's in for JJ. I'm Jeff Symbieto. The number to get in is 505-246-0610. Bryson DeChambeau said he believes he would have been, quote, right there for the claret jug, end quote, if he didn't receive the two-shot penalty in the open.
2: Lord.
1: Okay, and you might have been. Never mind that triple that you took on Sunday, but whatever. But then don't break the rules. And I don't think he did it intentionally.
2: No.
1: He should know the rules, man. You can't stomp down the fescue behind your ball to ease your swing, to improve your swing. Like, besides the fifth being three over on it, and the 11th at six shots, that's tied for the lead right there. Yeah, we all do that, dude. You know, I lost in 20 holes in a tournament. You know how many times I've sat over the 2 4-foot putts that I missed on 10 and 11? Two holes, and I'm right there for the claret jug. Yeah, okay, that's how it works.
2: That's how it is, man.
1: You had
2: two rounds to make up for it. Two rounds.
1: I won't pretend to be up here then don't.
2: That's why I'm done with him.
1: Why do you want... So should everybody feel bad for you? You know how many guys can go back... Ask Phil Mickelson how he feels about the U.S. Open.
2: Yeah.
1: If he didn't put one on the tent on the 72nd hole when he was leading the U.S. Well, if it wasn't for that one hole, I'd have won the Open.
2: Yeah, about Vanderbilt? No, that's right. If it wouldn't have been for that...
1: Yeah.
2: 11 that he took in the British Open that one year, put in the...
1: Took my shoes off and hiked my pants up and started splashing around in a creek.
2: Yeah. Sure, he thought that plan.
1: How many golfers have thought, you know, if it wasn't for that one hole, if it wasn't for those two holes, all the freaking time.
2: Yeah, I don't feel bad for him. He was two back. I think he was three back after Friday.
1: Right there.
2: He had two strokes. I mean, he had 2 days to make up for it, and he made a mess of himself on Sunday.
1: Yeah. I just...
2: Unlikable.
1: Is this supposed to make you more likable and get everybody on your side?
2: No way.
1: Like, I just don't get it. He was, he's at LIV. By the way, I did go back to the office and watch some LIV. And, okay.
2: Yeah.
1: Wonderful. It was golf, and it was Rahm, and it was Bryson, and it was fine. It just didn't, I don't know what it felt like.
2: I watched 3M. I watched a little bit of 3M, it was good.
1: Yeah. He said, a news conference. He's at the Golf UK Club, the Live Golf UK at the JCB Golf and Country Club. That's what it's called. Yeah, I made the cut. It was a good fight. I wish I'd have given it more on Saturday and Sunday. It felt like I could have. Besides the fifth being three over on it and the 11th, that's six shots. That's tied for the lead right there. Okay. Well, if you could have given it more, what are we doing, man?
2: Yeah, you should have.
1: I don't know, man. Okay, if we're just talking, if it's you and me, I don't know. Is it any different? Yeah, dude, we lost in 20 holes. If I'd have made that putt on 10, or if I'd have made that birdie, I mean, I put, like, on 11, I put that 3 feet from the hole for a birdie, and I missed the birdie, and...
2: Let's go get a burrito. All
1: right?
2: Yeah. Let's go eat. Let's go get a beer.
1: It's the truth.
2: Let's go relax.
1: What do you want me to do? I can't. All right. I imagine this will get talked today. And I don't know where he ends up. But the Ravens waived Diego Pavia. They had to make room for a center on their 90-man roster.
2: Yeah.
1: So he is now unsigned. They have... four quarterbacks on their roster. Lamar Jackson, of course. They've got two veterans, Tyler Huntley and Skylar Thompson. And then they have that, I think Joe Fagnano is really good, the quarterback that went undrafted from UConn. Now, they signed this guy, the center, this Ethan Pocic, to a one-year contract last week. It's a $4.5 million minimum. And so they needed room, and he's the guy who got cut. I'm not going to lie. I'm not surprised he got cut. I'm surprised he got cut before camp.
2: Yeah, I am too. I thought he'd get to camp and do his thing a little bit and then just kind of see where it went from there. I'm not certain he would have made that team just because you just mentioned the four quarterbacks in front of him. But, you know, he'd give him a chance to work out and kind of, you know, see if he ended up somewhere else.
1: You think did somebody sign him?
2: I mean, yeah, I think somebody will. I think somebody will, and I hope somebody does. You know, I am a supporter of this guy because I've seen him. I don't think I've, I'll say this, I'll say it, I've said it a million times. I've never seen an athlete in 30 years take rejection and then his chance after that and do more with it. And you know, he didn't get recruited out of high school. He went to NIMI, won a national championship. Didn't get recruited out of NIMI a whole lot. Wanted to come here. Went to New Mexico State. Did pretty decent in New Mexico State. Turned that program into a winner that they've never experienced before. Then he thought, you know, I'm going to challenge myself. And went to Vandy, went to the worst program in the SEC, and turned it into a winner that they've never imagined it would be
1: a winner.
2: Turned
1: it into a playoff contender.
2: The guy, you know, Diego can play. He's got something to him. He's got an it to him, and I hope the best for him. I've enjoyed watching his career. He's done a heck of a lot with his career.
1: And that comes from a guy who's wearing Lobos on his shirt.
2: Yeah.
1: And I know how Lobo tends to feel about him. I've said this. I will never bet against him anymore.
2: No way.
1: He has become a legend at four schools. And when 100%. I say four, NIMI.
2: Yes.
1: Won a national championship. Yep. New Mexico State.
2: Yep.
1: Went to two straight bowl games. Hadn't happened since the 60s.
2: Yep.
1: Vanderbilt, unprecedented success, and I would argue he's a legend in New Mexico because he's in Lobo fan head. Like Lobo fan, and I get it. He peed on your logo, and he didn't apologize, and you can't get over it. And I've asked you a million times, would you rather have some empty apology that he flat out doesn't mean, or you know, he told you what it is, and you don't have to like it?
2: I just, you know what? Again, if you live in a glass house, be careful when you throw the rock. I mean, it's just the way it is, man. And you know what? Again, do we all make great decisions in our early 20s? I will be the first to say that I made none good decisions in my early 20s.
1: Jonah does.
2: Jonah does. Yeah. Jonah's very, very. He makes me envious. But yeah, I just God forget that thing. That thing's forgotten for me. And it's again, my respect for him is very high.
1: As a player
2: and a person. I mean, you know, here's the thing. You know, Albuquerque, can you name another person that sat in the Heisman?
1: There's
2: selection ceremony.
1: There's not one.
2: There's not one.
1: No, look. I've had this.
2: There's not one.
1: Okay, there's a couple of things here. First of all, I always judge people how they deal with me personally.
2: 100%.
1: And Diego, every interaction I've ever had with Diego has been beyond Ditto. like not just respect. I mean, it's been good. Like it's
2: really
1: been positive.
2: Good.
1: Yep. It's been great. Now that's me. I see what he does. I don't advocate him. You know, F the voters and all that. Some bad moves. Man. Yeah, like he's made some bad moves.
2: Of course.
1: I will argue this. He has had the best college career, period, of any high school football player who's ever come out of New Mexico, at least since Tommy McDonald.
2: Okay? I agree.
1: I don't remember Tommy McDonald in the mid-50s. I've read about him and what he did at Oklahoma obviously was spectacular. So if you want to put a caveat on it in the last, 70 years, 65 years, right?
2: Yeah, I agree with you.
1: I guess that would be... Damn, I mean that would be 70 years.
2: Yeah.
1: So
2: he's a college football Hall of Famer.
1: I believe that's right.
2: I totally agree.
1: I absolutely believe that's right. Will the voters put him in?
2: Oh, yeah, well, it'd be a crime if they didn't.
1: No, this is going to be one of those. How long did Terrence Mathis take to get in? I mean, he just got in last year, right?
2: Yeah.
1: Now, this guy had a way better career, and this again, nothing against Terrence Mathis' career. What Diego did as far as a high school, and again, we had this conversation yesterday. There were some great college quarterbacks who weren't great pro quarterbacks, right? Tim Tebow, Kellen Moore.
2: Yeah.
1: Diego Pavia.
2: Matt Leinart.
1: Yeah, Matt Leinart.
2: He won the Heisman.
1: Matt Leinart, I was convinced, was going to be a great pro.
2: I agree.
1: I was absolutely coming out of a pro system. Lefty threw the ball well. I was totally wrong. Here's a quote. A draft and prospect analyst for the Atlantic, a guy named Dane Brugler. Quote, Pavia has a skill set that is both unique and limited. He's accurate in the short to intermediate passing game, slants, digs, screens, outs, and his bulldog competitiveness is exceptional in all phases, especially as a runner. Moving the pocket and the quarterback run game were staples of Vanderbilt's scheme, and Pavia's execution made it challenging to defend. But most NFL offenses are far more expansive, so his backyard football style will catch up with him against NFL speed. I think that's a totally fair valuation.
2: Sure.
1: Like it's unique and limited.
2: Mm-hmm.
1: But I wanted to see him get a chance, and I still want to see him get it. Look, if he can't make it, if he gets through an NFL camp, and they're like, you know what? Because it just takes one coach to go.
2: To like him.
1: I kind of love the dog in that guy.
2: And you know what? And we've talked about, you know, I've talked about this too. Like, you know, Doug Flutie went to the CFL and was a huge star, came back. There's avenues for Diego. And again, you know, but here's the thing. This is a setback, and all he has done after he's had a setback is excel. That's all he's done.
1: Every
2: place he's been. Yeah. And he's had setbacks before. And all he's done is turn him into, he's turned the old thing of chicken, you know, into chicken salad. You know what I mean? That's what he's done. He's done that.
1: It is time to mature. It is time. And look, you haven't seen a tweet from him in a while, right?
2: No.
1: Right? I mean, I think he realized, okay, right? I gotta ease on my thumbs.
2: Yeah. I mean.
1: No, look, it mattered. The voters mattered. And it mattered. It did. And, you know, that may limit some of his options. But again, he just needs one shot.
2: He needs a shot. And if he gets a legit one, I think he'll turn it into a great, great deal.
1: All right, you're on the phones, 505-246-0610. We're super late for this break, so we'll take this, go to the phones when we get back. Craig Snow at 8 o'clock out of Wichita. Nick Neal will be with us. I think we got a sweet deal for you as well. It's the opening drive on 95.9 FM and AM 610, the Sports Animal.
5: We have a crash on westbound Paseo del Norte just west of Wyoming. Otherwise, still moving pretty smoothly through the city. North and southbound I-25 is flowing through the construction zone. No problems in the interchange on I-40. Your river crossings are showing no delays.
19: 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Call the Traffic Tracker Hotline, 505-767-9167. 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
2: Ho.
1: Friday Ho.

0: Jeez, you're going long. And you can tell he's been doing this for years because he's going for a long time.
1: The dancing's awesome. I made him laugh. That screwed up the home, Jonah.
2: We got, like, I think it was John who timed.
1: Wow.
2: Yeah, Crystal's out there.
1: Jonah, that's Halftime Samuel hoeing right there.
2: So Ricardo
0: Those
2: told
0: lungs
2: me.
0: Is crazy.
2: He says, hey, Crystal hates the hoe. We always listen to it. I love it. She hates it. So that, Crystal, hopefully you're starting to love the hoe. I think Edward loves the hoe. Edward, did you hoe with us? Good morning. You're on the Sports Animal. Hi, Edward.
3: We, gentlemen, good morning.
1: Good morning. You
3: know, we're a succinct 5 months away from Christmas. So,
2: succinct.
3: You know, that hoe. That
2: 5 months from bowl day.
3: Jeff. You know, I actually timed
1: get to
3: it.
1: Work.
2: I got to work the bowls in 5 months from today. Holy smokes.
3: But it's a dead sprint to the holidays. Once you get past the 4th of July, football season starts.
2: I can't play golf today.
3: On a trajectory, a crash course trajectory. You know, I think Edward shared a lot of. Takayo, how are you, brother? Doing okay?
2: Say that again.
3: Takayo. And the Spanish have a term for an individual has the same name. Hmm. Trying to show off my multilinguistic skills here. Takayo means a person that has the same name. Does that not what it means, Edward?
1: That's exactly what it means, but it's Ed.
3: There you go.
1: It's so, not Edward. You're gonna kill my 80-year-old mother.
2: Are you just Ed?
1: Ed, just Ed.
2: Like, you're not even, like, your formal name's not even Edward.
1: Not Eddie, not Edward, it's not Eduardo. Ed. It's Ed.
2: They
1: Thank
2: just
1: God.
2: Ran out of letters.
1: Well, the last name has 10 letters in it, so my mom said, this poor kid's never going to learn to spell his name, so we got to keep it short.
3: That's awesome. You know, you could go, you could be Edward for Thomas Edward Brady.
1: No.
3: You know?
1: No. So you could That'd be the last Brady, reason I'd be Brady, Edward. That'd be one of the last reasons.
3: You know, I have a friend that is a Cowboys fan, and he hated Brady. And he approached me at the gym the other day. I think he even played at UNM. And he said, you know, I was bored the other night, and I started watching the Brady thing on Netflix, The Man in the Mirror. And he goes, it's starting to kind of change my perspective. So there is hope, Edward. So, hey, you guys mentioned a lot of what I was going to say about Pavia. By the way, I went to ESPN, which I know is one of your employers, Jeff. You have multiple streams of revenue.
2: That's correct.
3: And, you know, that's a path of, you know, generational wealth. By the way, when people ask you, well, what do? It's not what you do. I always tell people, it's not what you do. It's what you own. That's
2: is that
3: what's
2: right?
3: going to generate generation. You know that, Edward. So, with Pavia, it's the lead story on ESPN.
2: Yep.
3: You know, if you look at on the right to the links.
2: Yep.
3: And in my humble opinion, and we're all in the same age demographic, and I don't remember Tommy McDonald, he's the best New Mexico player,
2: Period.
3: Or at least the most talked about, and probably, you know, the most famous. And, you know, the individual that won the Heisman made some great plays down the stretch. That Heisman vote was very, very close. And I think had Pavia won the Heisman, he'd still be in, you know, on a team and given a fair chance. But theatrics notwithstanding, he is a winner. And I've enjoyed his career. I don't know his family personally, but I root for the young man. He went into Alabama, guys.
2: Yeah.
3: He went into Alabama when Alabama was number one.
2: Well, they beat him at home. That game was home. That was a home game. And they
3: beat Alabama.
2: Beat
3: the number one team in the country.
1: Mm-hmm.
3: And he went into Auburn and beat Auburn
2: twice.
3: Once with New Mexico State.
2: Once with New Mexico State.
3: The Lobos have never had a victory like that.
2: Yes.
3: Ever.
2: He beat them with New Mexico State.
1: Yeah.
2: It's truth.
3: He beat Auburn. He went into Auburn. And it's not to disparage the Lobos. The Lobos, I'm really excited about their coach and what we're doing here. And they have a good, solid history. But those are bigger wins than we've ever seen.
2: That's true.
3: In this capacity. So I believe that if Pavia got on the field and was given a fair chance, there's no doubt in my mind that, you know, with the team, dysfunctional or not, in the NFL, that he would fare well.
2: I really believe
3: that.
2: Yeah, I'd like to see
3: And I do think there's a spot for him in pro football. But, you know, I'm rooting for him, and I think it's a great story.
2: Sweet.
3: So, hey, gentlemen, hope you guys have a great day.
2: You as well.
3: Enjoy the weekend. I've enjoyed this week, and looking forward to JJ coming back with Tales of Lore. And you guys have a nice day.
2: All right, man.
1: Thank you.
2: And I agree with everything you said except for, like, the most talked about player out of New Mexico. I think Brian Urlacher is still going to be that guy, right? Brian Urlacher is a Hall of Famer. Brian Urlacher is different. But Diego, again, I will still argue best college career. Like Brian's college career was good, but it wasn't that.
1: No, it wasn't that. And, you know, I compare, you know, trying to compare apples to apples. Like, I compare

0: All right, 505-246-0610. You want me to break on time? I mean, how would that make you feel?
1: Make me feel great.
0: All right, we'll break on time.
1: Make me not feel stressed.
0: I don't want you to be stressed. We'll do the Zoltan Johnny Salcedo thing here.
1: Yeah, we got
0: to
1: do Zoltan Johnny Salcedo.
0: Yeah, buddy. Craig Snow's going to be with us coming up at 8 o'clock. We'll talk to him about the Enchantment's big victory last night, 74-68 over the Aftershocks. I got another one tonight. Now what do they devise, huh? Winner take all tonight or winner move on. It's the opening drive. Ed and Jonah are in for JJ. I am merely Jeff Symbieta. 95.9 FM and AM 610, the sports animal.
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3: We've got an accident westbound Paseo del Norte just west of Wyoming, and another crash in Santa Fe at St. Francis and West Alameda. Some delays there. Northbound Coors is down to one lane for construction approaching the Coors Bypass. That's causing some considerable backups. Your river crossings are still flowing smoothly. Just a few brake lights popping up here and there on Alameda.
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3: 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Call the Traffic Tracker Hotline, 505-767-9167. 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
11: Duty today, or are you on the afternoon show?
12: Yep. I will be hosting from Isotopes.
11: From Isotopes? You by yourself and Kalina?
12: I think I'll have my brother-in-law, who's very talkative sports person.
13: Well, make sure you get enough rest for tomorrow morning, too, Jonah.
12: Yes, I know. I got to get
13: that's where again. That's where the rubber hits the road tomorrow morning.
11: What time are you on?
13: 8 o'clock.
11: 8 to 10?
13: Yeah.
11: What's the topic tomorrow?
13: Oh, Lord knows.
7: We don't know. We sometimes
13: Mike's head's spinning right now, so who knows?
7: Yeah. We had a spelling bee last week.
11: What was the winning word?
13: Mike can spell entrepreneur.
11: Spell Zoltan Gianni Salcedo. Go ahead. No.
7: Z-O-L.
13: Can I get another? Can I get more pronunciation on that? Using a sentence.
11: Ed Manzanares. Spell Manzanares.
7: What's the definition?
13: What's the definition of that? Yeah. Zoltan.
11: Okay. Yeah. Spell Manzanares.
13: Ooh. That's a lot.
11: Spell Symbieta.
13: That's a lot. Those are both long ones.
11: Yeah, the text line. Hey, he got my email right. Jeff at sportsanalabq.com, and Ed Manzanares and Jonah are in for JJ. I'm Jeff Symbieta. Mike says dogs. WTH? That sure doesn't sound something like you would do, Jeff Alou, especially after you just had LaBarge Landscape out. The dogs will have that refresh yard torn up before you get back from Farmington.
13: It's going to need it.
11: Then I'll call LaBarge Landscape again.
13: It's going to need it.
11: Dan says, be careful what you suggest. Jeffrey, no Juan Jose. Eduardo, no Jonah. And Jonah. Yesterday, you said this would be a good weekend to suggest to your significant other. There's nothing on TV at the end of July but Big Bang Theory and Desperate Housewives reruns and no meaningful sports. So let's do a road trip. What do you do if the response is, it's so hot right now? Instead, let's go to my best friend's wedding in September.
13: Ooh.
11: The same weekend as Oklahoma, New Mexico, and Washington, and Dallas Cowboys.
13: You say no.
11: I mean, it's kind of that simple, Dan.
13: Yeah. Say no, Dan.
11: I mean.
13: And you have an air conditioner in your car.
11: Yeah. Yeah. I mean, it's really that simple. No, the offer's for this weekend, sweetheart.
13: Mm-hmm. Mm-hmm.
11: Yeah, we can go all the way to Bernalillo.
13: Beautiful Bernalillo.
11: Go to Cloudcroft.
13: Yes. Ruidoso.
11: Socorro.
13: Socorro.
11: Yeah. Yes. Let's go take a trip to the Blue Hole.
13: Yes. There's a lot of places.
11: There's a lot of places. But this is
13: Chama's problem. Wonderful.
11: Now, you go up
13: go on the train.
11: Go to Farmington. Watch some baseball.
13: Yeah. Go on the train, Chama.
11: Yeah. See.
13: There's a lot of places. Yeah. She needs to get in. Yeah. And it's cool in Chama.
11: Yeah.
13: It's only 89.
11: But that weekend's full.
13: It's full.
11: See? Sorry, sweetie. No CBS on KGGM equals opportunity for Lobo Athletics. Again,
13: No, it doesn't.
11: Sid says, Mr. Symbieta, for years we've heard TV stations with a network affiliation couldn't carry Lobo games because CBS might chew them over the lost ratings by airing Survivor reruns. Well, there is no CBS now, and they have a clean slate to fill between Dean and Jess at 5:30 and 10. The entire window can't be Jeopardy and Wheel of Fortune marathons, can it? How about a Lobo basketball game, the Lady Lobos? Again, the rights belong to the league. I know it makes sense because it makes sense. Sid, you're not wrong. Like, it makes sense, except for the league's got the rights. Now they put their games behind a paywall, and I don't know that they're going to release the rights or sell the rights. They would sell them. Everybody's got
13: sell them. Who's going to buy them?
11: Well, what he's saying is Karakui should sell them now that they're not going to have the CBS affiliation anymore. Yeah, what I want to know is how is it going to work? Is KWT going to have two channels? So Saturday afternoon, Alabama Ole Miss is on CBS. Michigan Penn State's on ABC. They choosing and pissing off half the people?
13: Yeah, they have to have two channels. It's got to be two different
11: kinda
13: things.
11: It's mind-boggling.
13: When I said it yesterday.
11: I know everybody kind of looked at me like, wait, what?
13: Yeah, so it's...
11: And I've known this for about a week, and I said it yesterday, and then, well, I mean, Ron Kenny put it on his podcast, so it must be true, and now Bob Clark's talking about it, so it's out there. But yeah, when I said it yesterday, I know you kind of looked at me, and Jonah looked at me like, wait, what?
13: It's hard to figure out how it works, right? Because you're so used to three different entities, you know, NBC, CBS, ABC, and then
11: as it is affiliates. In every market in America.
13: Yeah. Right? So this whole thing, I mean, I get that one company owns two stations, and I get all that stuff happen. That happens.
11: Well, Nexstar owns four of them over there. They've got KRQE, they got the Fox, they got the CW, mm-hmm. and they got My50.
13: Yeah. Yeah. Mind-boggling. But yeah. They got it. Well, as long as maybe they go to ABC, maybe if ABC takes it over, they'll show more Steeler games here and not so much Broncos and Cowboys.
11: The Steelers are on, who's got Never. The NBC package? I mean, the AFC package.
13: CBS.
11: CBS.
13: Fox has NFC. Well, they switch it now.
11: So on Sundays, yeah. But okay, so now, like, let's just say the Ryder Cup's on, and it's on, well, it wouldn't be on ABC, would it?
13: Could be. Maybe NBC more.
11: Yeah, it's more on NBC.
13: It's on NBC more.
11: But you're going to get something big on, like, what? ABC's pretty clear on Sunday afternoons in the fall, right?
13: Yeah, there's nothing on it.
11: I mean, they're pretty clear.
13: Mm-hmm.
11: So I don't know where the conflict's going to be on Saturdays.
13: Yeah.
11: The conflict's going to be on Saturdays when CBS has, you know, the Masters in college basketball's over. I mean,
13: football's the start of the
11: football's the
13: of the circus, yeah.
11: Well, and then, you know, I don't know what the big series are anymore, but you know, Survivor's on and Who's Got the Voice, is that an ABC thing, right? I mean, what are you gonna do? What are you gonna win? Survivor's on CBS and whichever, you know, talent show, Voice, Great American Singer, you know, Rape Me show, Howie Mandel is a judge, and you know, what are you gonna do?
13: You're gonna
11: piss people off, and there's got to be
13: they gotta be both on there's a plan. Yeah,
11: I'm sure there's a plan.
13: Yeah, there's a plan.
11: But yeah, that's going to be real. All right, 505-246-0610. Enchantment War winners. We're not breaking yet, but when we get to the top of the hour, we're going to break here in a moment. Craig Snow's going to be with us. We're going to go to Wichita, Kansas. Beautiful. Do you still have his number?
13: Beautiful.
11: Yeah, look at you.
13: Wichita, Kansas.
11: You've been to Wichita?
13: Yes.
11: I drove through.
13: It's fine. It's a nice town.
11: Was it?
13: Yeah, it's okay.
11: I mean, I drove
13: It's through. Hot.
11: So what I remember about Kansas is all the Wizard of Oz references.
13: Mm.
11: Every town I went to in Kansas was some sort of tornado Wizard of Oz reference. I'm like, cool. Tornadoes scare the crap out of me.
13: They are scary. I've lived through a few in Oklahoma when I was coaching there. Yeah, they're a different deal. And Kansas, you know, one thing about Kansas that I love, obviously being an old basketball coach, is the JUCOs there, junior colleges, are incredible. You know, the Dodge Cities, Hutch, and everything, Liberal. I mean, there's the towns and great basketball and
11: Hutchinson
13: great
11: Hutchinson had a great little spot, too, with 101 flavors of milkshakes.
13: Yeah, it did.
11: I'm just saying.
13: Yeah. And Hutchinson hosts the National JUCO Tournament, which is fun as heck.
11: That campus looked insane.
13: That's great. Yeah. It should be like a...
11: It was the university.
13: Yeah, Hutch, Kansas. Hutch Junior College is great.
11: Now, you want to talk some hoops when we get back?
13: Well, we have some questions for that guy. I want to know what the magic pen wrote up, because I mean, something happened.
11: Obviously, the coaching was spectacular.
13: Yeah.
11: And Enchantment was a winner yesterday. 74-68. They play for all the marbles in this round tonight. It'll be at 7 o'clock. It'll be on FS1 or 2 or one of the two. It was on one last night. Craig Snow, assistant coach. He's the former assistant with the Lobos and AD and head coach at Highlands. He'll be with us from Wichita. How the hell did they turn this thing around like that? That's next. It's the opening drive on 95.9 FM and AM 670 Sports Animal.
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11: Oh, what a difference 3 days makes. I'm going to guess the Enchantment roster spent more time together from the time they lost on, was it Monday?
0: Yeah, Monday.
11: To the time they get on the court Thursday. That was than they did previous combined. It's the opening drive. Jeff Zambietta, Ed Manzanares, and Jonah. Thanks for finding us on 95.9 FM and AM 610, the Sports Animal. Enchantment beat the Aftershocks in the basketball tournament, the $2 million basketball tournament, 74-68 yesterday, game two of their best of three series after the Aftershocks won the opener by 21 on Monday in a game that I would argue, and I would imagine our guests would agree, wasn't that close, is 21 points. But what a turnaround. A good start yesterday, and then Vance Jackson went bonkers for 29 points. What a great coaching job.
0: Coaching. That coaching.
11: Staff, and was the guy with the whiteboard. Craig Snow's the assistant coach on that staff and joins us from Wichita. Congratulations, Coach. What a job you guys did.
1: Thanks, fellas. No, it was fantastic. I mean, I think you look at, you said it. You're right. Like, we know each other's names now. It took us a while.
11: Yeah, can you say Patrakis now?
1: We showed up to shoot around on Monday. We were doing introductions, and our guys, it played like it on Monday night. And we had 2 days. We had, a kind of recovery day, but a lot of just like talking and mental stuff on Tuesday. And then we actually had a pretty good practice. It wasn't a very long practice, but a really good practice on Wednesday, and then our guys played really well last night. They showed a lot of pride, showed a lot of fight, and they were rewarded for it. So we were really pleased with how they played.
11: When you were with us on Monday, you said this guy's coming in. I think Patrakis is how you say it. I think you got it right. But he was just coming in, and I said Tuesday morning, it looked like one team that had played together that's the defending champs, and the other were just kind of introducing themselves to each other. And I don't know what kind of offense was in there for Monday, and I don't even know how much more you put in for yesterday. But, I mean, you would agree, it looked like two different teams.
1: It did. And I think the thing that you recognize, I've done this 2 years ago when we were in Lubbock, and we made a little run to the Sweet 16. And similar to, this week, is like, this is, one, it's professional basketball. So, these are like mini franchises. Like, you look at the Aftershocks, there's articles in the paper, they talk about their all-time record. I think that's only the third time since it started that they've lost at home. They have a great following. They've got a lot of experience in this tournament. They got a lot of experience professionally. And I think, they do have a bigger roster, which I think sometimes can cause some problems because you've got 10 to 12 mouths to feed. I mean, all guys that expect to play. And I think maybe you saw a little bit of that last night where they were trying to figure out who to go to and on the floor. So our guys really just rose to the challenge and playing in a professional environment. I was really proud of them. I mean, we've had multiple calls from pro teams and different things based on how some of our guys have played the last couple of days. So, I mean, that's really what this is all about, on top of trying to win $2 million and represent the great state of New Mexico.
11: Craig Snow's with us. He's assistant coach with Kenny Thomas's staff for the Enchantment. They'll play the Aftershocks. The winner move on tonight in Wichita.
0: Snow, you sound like you're doing a press conference in January right now. So serious, so tactical, so everything
1: else. I got the
0: GM
1: sitting next to me.
0: If Mason was talking,
1: whatever I said, that I just now learned the guy's name.
11: Yeah, what's up?
0: Well, you sound like you're giving me a press conference from January, like you're going to play somebody. But tell us. You should take a video of the shooting drills you did with Jackson Tuesday, Wednesday, and Thursday, and put them out for video, because you'd probably be a millionaire. Tell us about that.
1: Well, I'll tell you what, right now, first of all, one, it was a 20-minute conversation. There were no drills. He and I talked. But what people don't realize is he was playing in the Big Three over the weekend, so he flew in game day. So he flies in. He played all weekend. He flies in on the day of the game, and he didn't shoot the ball very well. So, as we were talking throughout the days leading up to the game, the one thing that he kept saying is coach, I felt really tired. I was tired. I played all weekend. I get off the flight at 1 p.m. We go to shoot, goes basically misses shoot around. Gets to the game and doesn't play very well. He had 2 days. We've done a great job of keeping the guys, in recovery mindset. Brandon has a, performance scientist with his staff at ABC Prep and Coach Green, and she does a great job of just making sure the guys are prepared physically. And you know, he bounced back in 2 days. It wasn't coaching necessarily, but it was more him just getting his legs underneath him. And, you know, if he goes 7-for-8 again, I'd say that right now.
0: You're a genius.
11: Yeah.
0: You take all the credit, Snow.
11: You should.
1: Well, I will say this, man. You get into these tournaments at this level. Yeah. The one thing that I did say at halftime, because we talk about it, and we talked about it every year we've coached this thing, is like, you've got to ride the hot hand. And it can be you at any given time throughout the game to game. And at halftime, I mean, I flat out asked the guys, who's making shots? And every single guy in that room said Vance Jackson. And I was like, all right. So, like, we talked about this the first day. Like, we're going to play through Vance. Like, yeah. Like he's hot. And, like, when guys can recognize that and still look for him in those moments, I think it's really, you know, it's really shows, like, you know, just the overall character of the guy. So it was part of how they played.
11: So that's what you did differently offensively. You made shots, right? And you didn't turn the ball over. I thought in the first game it was just so sloppy going down. When they went on that 17-0 run between the first and second quarters, and you guys weren't even getting shots. You were going down, turning it over, getting shots blocked. Mm-hmm. What did you do defensively? You turned him over 17 times.
1: Yes. I mean, I think that was really the difference in the game. Like, one, guys adjusting to how physical they let you play, because they do allow a lot of, you know, like, contact that might be called at a lower level. And I thought our guys did a great job of being the more physical team, especially with their guards. And then offensively, really the only change we made is to try to run our actions more in the middle of the floor. We got so far on the side, and with their pressure, length, and just aggressiveness, they were able to get, you know, two on the ball on the ball screen, rotate pretty heavily. I thought our guys just did a much better job of playing in the middle third of the floor, and it makes it a little harder for them to rotate.
0: Yeah, Snow, you know, I was laughing a little bit with Jeff on Tuesday, because, like, what do you do for 3 days, right, after you got your doors blown off
11: and
0: like
11: you're in
0: that?
11: Wichita.
0: But, you know, like,
1: write a book, Ed. Travel book about Wichita.
0: That's right. Hey, I got a title for you, Big Macs and Vans, brother. That's a title, right?
11: Big Macs,
0: I got,
11: and Vans.
0: Big Macs and Vans. That's college coaching, man. But I was telling Jeff, like, you know, you got pros, and you said that, and I think these are pros, and, you know, like, I'm sure Tuesday morning when you guys got to breakfast, they weren't hanging their heads, or they didn't even think twice about it, because, again, you're 0-0 Thursday night, and they're mature enough to handle, hey, we got beat, and where they're mature enough to come back and bounce back and play different on Thursday, and they did. And, again, you got 2 days to tweak it a little bit, and they, you know, it's kind of like the CBA old days, like, hey, 10-day contract, get them in, get the offense, and go. That's what you're dealing with here. So you guys can make adjustments and can get this thing pointed in a different direction in a really quick amount of time.
1: Yeah, I think so. I mean, it's subtle adjustments. You know, this isn't like you got 7 days and 3-hour practices. Like, you have to be aware of, like, their bodies, and you don't want to wear them down. But, you know, you can make enough adjustments to make a difference in the game. Mm-hmm. And I think you can do a lot of stuff in game, kind of similar to, like, an AAU type situation where, you know, you're trying to make some in-game adjustments. But yeah, I mean, I think more than anything, it's getting the mind right and making them feel as good as they possibly can. And, you know, just trying to put them in the right situation, because I do expect, like, tonight we're going to have a big challenge on our hands, but with them trying to bounce back, they've got a lot of veteran guys. So, you know, they get a chance to do the same thing that we did, which is, you know, bounce back from a disappointing performance. So, I think tonight could be really interesting.
0: Yeah, it could be fun.
11: Yeah, Craig Snow's with us, assistant coach on Kenny Thomas's staff for the Enchantment. Tonight they play Aftershocks in Wichita. Winner moves on. It's what's different tonight, right? They're desperate now. You're desperate. I think you woke them up. I there part of me that wonders, you know, what they were doing for the last two nights. You know, Ed was saying they were probably back in Wichita, we'd be patting them on the back, telling them how great they are. How seriously did they take you? They were up by 36 in the second half. They probably figured they were going to roll you, and now they know they're in a fight. They're not going to let Vance Jackson beat them probably tonight, right? Jamel's got to score some points. KJ's got to score. So what's different tonight is you guys start figuring out how to win this game.
1: Yeah, I mean, I think that's the biggest thing is, like, what's different, like, variance. Like, we're going to move Vance around. We're going to play smaller lineups. You know, we're going to do some things where, you know, they're going to probably try to put different guys on him. We're going to try to dictate and tilt who that is through how we play. And, you know, we're going to just hopefully we were able to have some guys step up and make shots. But we're going to do what we've done every day. We'll have a good shoot around. We'll have a good walkthrough. We'll put these guys in the right spot. I'm dead serious about that book. I'm going to go on my daily walk. I'm going to go over here to the Do Dot Diner for all the Lobo fans who get over here on November 21st for that game. It's a great breakfast spot.
0: Is there a problem?
1: We're going to go out there and play really hard tonight and try to advance in this tournament, which would be fantastic for these guys.
0: It would be great. Yep.
11: We celebrated. We were over at Alibi Rye watching last night. And
1: I love it.
11: With your cocktail, the Mezcal Old Fashioned, which I think we're going to name it now after you. It's going to be called the Snow Fashion.
0: Yeah.
1: That's a high quality drink.
0: And I was at your other favorite place, Vintage, with Chris, and we were watching it over there, and Chris didn't even know you were coaching. I was like, Chris, he's coaching the Enchantment. And Chris like, what are you talking about? Is Evansville playing tonight?
11: That's why he was in town running around with you the other night.
0: It's July, man. Yeah. So we had a good time watching it last night.
1: It's need to know basis around here.
0: That's
1: man.
0: Right. That's need right. But no, it was fun to watch you guys last night, Snow, and I hope they keep playing like that. Again, it was fun, and I want you guys to do well. And, we teased you a bunch all week, but, boy, I'm glad you missed Eat Our Words, man.
11: No, it was good. It was good to watch. And I know Brandon's right there listening. Brandon looked good, like the red pants, and he always on point, so he looks great. Congratulations to you and to Kenny and that whole staff on last night. But now go finish the job on this round, get it done, and we'll catch up with you as you're going into the next round next week.
1: All right, fellas. Take care.
0: All the best, brother. Okay.
1: See you guys.
11: See you. Later. We're going to make that Snow Fashion at Alibi Rye.
0: Yeah.
11: He was in the other day, and he says, yeah, I want he's a Mezcal guy, like a tequila guy. I want a Mezcal Old Fashioned. They made it. After they won, I asked Rosie and Mike, I said, so that drink you made for him the other night, can you make that? Let's celebrate with that. And it was good. A little smoky, too.
0: Yeah, that's awesome.
11: Yeah, it was. Yeah. It was good. All right, 505-246-0610 if you want to get in on that. You can get in on Diego. We got a sweet deal for you. We're going to do some golf coming up at 9 o'clock. Nick Nee from the Sandia Golf Club is going to join us. In one word, describe your yard. Is it immaculate? Is it terrific? Is it awesome? 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
5: We have an accident at southbound Lomas of Wyoming. In Santa Fe, we're still working the crash. St. Francis and West Alameda. Lights at Candelaria and University flashing red. And northbound Coors is down to one lane for construction as you approach the Coors bypass. Now, north and southbound I-25 through the construction zone, we're starting to see some stress there. River crossings still flowing pretty well.
6: See an accident? Call the Traffic Tracker Hotline, 505-767-9167. I'm Jerry Wright from the 96.3 News Radio, KKOB Traffic Center.
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0: Front office meetings in the lobby.
11: Enchantment won 74-68. So that's that, again, that group of New Mexico-based alumni coached by Kenny Thomas and Vance Jackson with the big game last night. Somebody's going to have to do it tonight if they play Aftershocks. The winner moves on. In the bracket, the winner will play the winner of the Kansas and Kansas State alumni, JHX Hoops and Purple Rain. They're 1-1. That's got to be some good hoops, too.
0: They're going after each other, too.
11: I watched Syracuse and Seton Hall go at each other.
0: Yeah.
11: And the Kentucky-Louisville one was, I mean, there was the other groups in this first round were rivalries.
0: Mm-hmm.
11: I mean, Kentucky-Louisville, Seton Hall, Syracuse, and Kansas State.
0: Yeah.
11: I mean, it was bad blood. All right, you want a sweet deal?
0: I do.
11: How's breakfast, by the way?
0: Wonderful.
11: Want to say thank you to Lou. What's up, awesome. Lou?
20: Hey, good morning. How you doing?
11: Lou's in Jersey Mike's is your sweet deal. Your sweet deal goes live on our website, sportsanimalabq.com. You go there right at 9 o'clock. I wouldn't wait till 9:02 because these things.
20: Wait till 8:59.
11: Yeah, man. Seriously.
20: Your page.
11: Get on. You're going to spend just $30. You're going to get $60 of deliciousness to spend at Jersey Mike's. The chicken salad sub is back for a limited time. That's what I got right here.
20: Yeah, get it while it's hot, man.
11: By the way, thank you for breakfast.
20: Of course. I hope you enjoy it. It's the best breakfast you have. Carbs, you know what I mean?
11: That's probably right.
20: A little bit of everything.
11: What's going on with you over at Jersey Mike's? A lot of expansion, huh?
20: A lot of expansion, man. Yeah, other than this new chicken salad we got going on, we're getting new locations here in New Mexico. About to order, open up a second one in Las Cruces here on the 12th of August.
1: Nice.
20: So after that, man, expand, make good sandwiches and change lives. You know what I mean?
11: Expand means obviously people are digging it, and you guys say you're about quality, the highest quality, and you serve with a smile. Exactly. And what I mean, everybody's had Jersey Mike's. What makes you guys different?
20: You know, I think just the experience you get when you visit one of our stores. You know, you get greeted when you walk in the door.
11: You
20: everyone's attention's on you. You know what I mean? You get exactly what you want. You're getting good sandwiches.
11: What, have you guys gotten a lot of response from the commercials, from the national commercials, the celebrities that have been pumping Jersey Mike's?
20: I've heard nothing but people talk about our commercials lately. And a couple years ago, you know, you didn't hear anything, but the publicity we're getting now is good.
11: So marketing works?
20: I think marketing works.
11: Danny DeVito, Eli Manning works.
20: I mean, how can he not? The dynamic duo.
11: They're pretty funny, dude.
0: I think DeVito's hilarious.
20: Yeah, they're hilarious. They're
11: I think Eli's good.
0: You know what? Both Mannings have a hell of a sense of humor.
11: Hell yeah.
0: And their delivery is really good, both of them.
11: Yeah.
0: You know, when Peyton was on Saturday Night Live, it was hilarious. Funny as hell. Hilarious.
11: Yeah, I think Eli's funny, too. But DeVito's great.
20: And,
11: yeah.
20: And he touches everyone, you know what I mean? So everyone that knows anything knows Danny DeVito.
0: He doesn't touch tall guys.
11: Sorry, he can't read. He did that in the Twins movie.
0: That's why they had to bring Schwarzenegger in.
11: But he does. He resonates generationally. Huh?
0: Oh, yeah.
11: It's like old dudes are going, I remember that guy when he was Louis De Palma in Taxi. Right?
0: Yeah. Oh, yeah.
11: That's where he got to start. Well, man. Which was, by the way.
20: Penguin playing back.
0: Taxi was hilarious.
11: Penguin. Right. Go back and watch some old Taxi reruns. Like find those. Like, another show, Jonah, dude.
0: Taxi was
11: hysterical. Judd Hirsch.
0: Yep.
11: Yeah, it was good stuff. And now he's selling me sandwiches.
0: Sandwiches.
11: Yeah, it's good.
2: I like my sandwiches.
11: Yeah, you do. All right, here's the deal. We're going to do a sweet deal, and it's going to go live at 9 o'clock. And boys and girls, set your alarm. Like this one goes so quickly. 9 o'clock, go to sportsanimalabq.com. Click on the sweet deal logo. $30 is your spend. $60 is what you get to spend at Jersey Mike's. It's $30 of free deliciousness. They're going to have a second Las Cruces location. So if you got a kid going down to NMSU, this is going to be less than 3 miles from the New Mexico State campus.
0: Oh, perfect.
11: So you can send them down and get them some grub. Or if you're going down to see them, or you're going to a ball, whatever it is, or use it up here, because what are you opening, like 10 new ones up here?
20: We're going to get 10 statewide, but as of right now, we got, 7 in the metro area?
11: Is that right?
20: Yep. Yeah. So maybe if we get up to 10 in the metro area, that'd be nice. Mm-hmm. Surrounding everything else.
11: All right. And join the My Mike's Club.
20: Yeah, Jersey the Mike's up. Get it going.
11: All right. Good to see you, man.
20: Thank you, sir.
11: Really appreciate breakfast. Thank you, thanks for everything.
0: Really good.
11: All right, Lou's in. That's good. You get some breakfast back there, too? Yeah, I see you chewing.
2: Yes, I got my sandwiches.
0: You got a sandwich.
11: I can't wait to eat.
0: It's not a sandwich. It's a sandwich, right?
11: Get your hands greasy.
2: Apparently, I'm from northern New Mexico when I say sandwich.
0: Whoa.
11: Are you easy now? I mean,
0: take it easy, Jonah.
11: Yeah, yeah. What's
0: we don't butcher the English language in northern New Mexico.
11: Yeah, yeah. I got a little breaking news this morning. I don't know if you saw this. There was going to be a Duke Michigan basketball game. Remember last year they played in Washington D.C.
0: Yes,
11: And Duke beat Michigan.
0: Yes,
11: in that game, although it didn't matter because Michigan won the national championship. Mm-hmm. This is going to be played this year at Madison Square Garden, but the game has been called off because of, again, Sid, listen to me on this one, because of a misinterpretation of the broadcast rights. It forced the sides to attempt to move the game to the home of the Miami Marlins. Remember, they wanted to play that, and then they were going to play outside.
0: Mm-hmm.
11: But the broadcast rights issues remained, and all the parties could not come to an agreement. And ultimately, the game has been canceled. So Duke instead will play Texas Tech on December 21st at Madison Square Garden. And that's a great game, too, by the
0: great
11: way.
0: Great game.
11: But this was a rematch. Look, this was going to be, what was it going to be? A YouTube game or Netflix game or something. And everybody's going, well, wait a minute, right? I mean, the Big Ten was just Michigan. Fox has their rights. And Duke is the ACC, ESPN, ABC have their rights. And so how are you taking a high-profile game like this and somehow, first of all, you're taking away a game. You're pulling a big game out of inventory, right?
0: A huge game
11: out of inventory. Well, you could say, Jeff, it wasn't on. Yeah, it's a game on the schedule that the rights holders aren't getting that they paid for. And somehow you're going to put it on Netflix, and it's going to be pay-per-view, and they're going to make more. Like, how is that working? And Sid, this is where it gets so complicated. You can't just put the game on KRQE, and so that's where this battle was. And I was wondering the same thing. How's it going to work? And evidently, because of rights disagreement, that game's not going to happen. So I don't know how you feel about that, but I mean that would have been a hell of a game.
0: Hell of a game, but that's 2026. That's just the way it works now, you know. And it's always probably worked that way. But
11: well, I was wondering how they're going to do that. I mean, I get it. Oh, we're going to do a big pay-per-view game, and it's going to be in Madison Square Garden, and then it's going to be at Marlins Park. And okay, why don't we just play basketball? Why do I need my basketball on a ship? Remember when they
0: tried that?
11: Aztecs and Syracuse or somebody?
0: Michigan State did.
11: Gonzaga, Michigan State. Yeah. The Aztecs and Syracuse.
0: Yeah, I don't understand how that with a win.
11: Well,
0: but
11: it was tough.
0: It's tough.
11: Let me just tell you the production, because we did it. ESPN Events did it.
0: Yeah.
11: The Michigan State one. I mean, the production to get that done. It was all, you know, it was to honor, it was troops. On Veterans Day, to honor the troops. Yeah. But, I mean, do I need Michigan Duke in a baseball stadium?
0: No.
11: I mean.
0: We don't need it. I mean, it's just...
11: We'll watch for a second.
0: We'll watch it,
11: and then we'll
0: for sure.
11: Oh, it's a basketball game.
0: Yeah, it's a game.
11: Yeah.
0: November.
11: Yep. All right. 505-246-0067. I'm going to reset when we get back. It's the opening drive on 95.9 FM and AM 610, the Sports Animal.
1: Still working that crash, Lomas in Wyoming. Just slight delays all four directions. Lights at Candelaria and University flashing red, treated as a four-way stop. And construction on northbound Coors approaching Coors Bypass is creating considerable delays. Coors is down to one lane.
3: 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Call the Traffic Tracker Hotline, 505-767-9167. 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
22: If I were to ask you what makes for a good night's sleep, you'd probably say a dark, quiet room, not too many things on your mind. But every night when you go to get some Z's, how often do you really think about the temperature in your bedroom? Temperature may be one of the most underappreciated factors in sleep. That's according to the Senior Vice President of Research and Scientific Affairs at the National Sleep Foundation. We often hear about lights and screens and stress, but even modest changes in temperature and airflow can influence both how quickly you fall asleep and how deeply you stay asleep. Most experts will recommend a room temperature of 60 to 67 degrees Fahrenheit. You might also experiment with your sheets and what you actually wear to bed. Play around a bit and see what improves your sleep. You might be delightfully surprised. I'm Dr. Sanjay Gupta, helping you live a better life.
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11: Lou brought breakfast.
0: Yeah, it's really good.
11: Chicken salad was good.
0: Yeah.
11: 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The sports animal, Ed Monsonatis is in for JJ. Jonah's in for JJ. Me? Merely Jeff Symbieta. 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Todd said, this is on the email, Jeff at sportsanimalabq.com. Kurt Roth, Jeffy, he's in TBT too. Is there anyone else in New Mexico that can put together a team of mercenaries? Nope. That's him. No. Him and Brandon.
0: Mm-hmm.
11: Yeah. Bourne says, Vance Jackson was tired. So what happens this weekend, Jeff? Are we going to turn on the big three? And here Vance Jackson is tired from playing at the TBT. Does the big three happen this weekend?
0: I don't know a lot about the big three. I'm surprised. That's the first I've heard about all summer. So
11: yeah, I had no idea that he had just gotten off the plane that afternoon.
0: Yeah, I didn't know.
11: And I didn't know that. We didn't ask him about Corey Manigault either.
0: We did not. You know, they don't need him.
11: Yeah.
0: They're good.
11: Yeah.
0: Roll with the eight guys you got.
11: Ooh, this guy's a good one. A young Danny DeVito. This is on the text line, 505-246-0610, the Sports Animal Meineke on San Pedro text line. A young Danny DeVito was also one of the crazies on One Flew Over the Cuckoo's Nest.
0: Oh, so, that's right.
11: Jack Nicholson.
0: And he married Carla. Remember from Cheers?
11: He did.
0: Yeah. Awesome.
11: That's so good.
0: And she was, if you've never seen Cheers episodes, another must watch.
11: That is kind of the golden age of sitcoms, isn't it?
0: Oh, my God. Like, so good.
11: Of sitcoms between, you know, Cheers, MASH, Taxi, Seinfeld.
0: Yeah. Like,
11: right,
0: they were all just kind of one after another. Yeah.
11: Cheers. Barney Miller.
0: Barney Miller. Yeah.
11: Barney Miller. Soap was my favorite one of all. Soap was so good.
0: Alice.
11: Yeah. Yeah, it was good.
0: Alice is good.
11: Kiss My Grits.
0: Yeah.
11: Dan, good morning. You're on the sports. There we go. Good morning, Dan.
38: Good morning, guys. Hey, so Ed, you know that Jeff is the master hoer, right?
0: He's the hoe.
38: Time master hoer of all time. He has longevity on the hoe.
11: Yeah, ain't nobody can hoe like that.
38: Nobody hoes like Jeff, man. Hey, So I'm wondering, I have some friends that were playing up in Estes Park, and they had to sit back and wait for a herd of elk to cross the the fairway so that they could continue playing, you know. And then after they walked by, the grass was all messed up, and they had pooped all over the place. It was wild. But my question
1: is that a hazard?
38: What's the wildest creature that you guys have ever seen out on the golf course?
1: Okay.
0: Oh, mine's easy. I saw at Panderay in Las Vegas, we were playing Panderay, and we were, I think, number 4 tee box, and we heard a noise, and a bear was on top of us in a tree. So I have the picture still on my phone, but he was just looking down on us. He had climbed up this tree, and there he was.
1: Dang.
0: That was pretty good.
11: So I was playing Charleston National in Charleston, South Carolina, and hit the ball, and alligator, crocodile, mm-hmm. whatever the hell those things are. Which one?
0: I don't know. I played South Carolina, too, and dealt with alligators, too.
11: Gigantic. And I'm like, I'm good, man. I got a bag full of balls. Like, I deal with the snakes out here, right? We got at Canyon Club, the deer are always out. Always see them. The alligator walking across the fairway, I'm like, I'm good, man. No way.
38: You know, so we had some deer cross us, and we were playing in Montrose, Colorado. Boy, you can hit the ball a mile when you're playing in Colorado. some deer crossing there, and then in Palmdale in California, same thing, some deer on the course. But by far the wildest creature that I've ever seen on the course is the gal that drives a beer cart over at Tanawan.
0: At Tanawan? Wow. Wow.
38: Okay, guys.
0: Wow. Wow. I don't know.
11: And you know he knows her name. What's her name, Dan? We're crying out loud.
0: I know.
11: That's fair.
0: Wow, that is Tanawan. Good for him. Good for them.
11: He set that up pretty good.
0: Wild's great. He just hit that really good. Seattle Dan's a very creative young guy.
11: Let me tell you, dude. The first time I went down to Charleston, so the years ago, so when Gildan became our sponsor of the bowl game years ago, I drove down from Charlotte to Charleston and played Charleston National. It was late afternoon, mm-hmm. you know, and I saw, I'm good, man. I've seen snakes. I've seen deer, all kinds of, on the golf course. No, man, I'm good.
0: Yeah, the alligators are different breed. I don't think they're crocodiles. I think they're alligators.
11: Okay, cool.
0: I think, but they're still scary.
11: Yeah.
0: And they just kind of look at you.
11: I forgot about that. And I don't know how fast they are. I just know how big their mouths and teeth are. I mean, are they really fast?
0: I don't know.
11: They're pretty quick,
0: and I don't know how aggressive they are. Like, because they seem like they're like sunning themselves on the course. So, like, they've never come at anything. They just kind of look at you, and you're like, wow. I don't get the cart very close, but
11: dude, I dropped on the other side of the fairway. I was on the right side of the fairway. The water was
0: That's a free drop.
11: The thing came out, and I'm like, I'm not going like anywhere over there. No.
0: That's not a natural hazard. That's a free drop.
11: Fine. I charge me 4 strokes. I don't care.
0: I would have charged
11: you. I don't care. I'm not going to go Bryson on it. You know, if the alligator didn't come out, I won the open. Yeah.
0: That one video, the one golfer that one time that tapped him on the table and he jumped into the lake, that was pretty good because he wasn't afraid. And the other guy was scared to death at a PGA Tour event.
11: It's just, no. I
0: they sound tamer than the beer girl at Tanawan.
11: Well, she's good for her. Creature that
0: she's the wildest creature. Yeah, good for him.
11: See what you're missing on the golf course?
0: Yeah, we used to all get memberships at Tanawan.
2: I will never go on a golf course.
0: Oh, easy.
2: I told him. Remember what happened on 4th of July when I told you the story?
11: What happened on the 4th of July? Well, you can't do
2: that.
11: I was at Tanawan,
2: and we're not supposed to light fireworks on the golf course.
0: Again, there you go. And I broke the rules.
2: Yes, I broke the rules. Security tried to light on me while I was holding the Roman candle, and I sprinted across the golf course, and I landed in a bunker.
0: Oh, there you go. Who's got a stronger?
11: I landed in a bunker.
0: Yeah.
11: So you just kept running, and you got tackled
0: in a golf cart.
2: Yeah,
11: you were in the sand in a golf cart, or you were just running?
2: No, I was just running.
0: Oh,
2: Security didn't get me, which I'm glad.
0: Who's got the strongest Northern New Mexico accent, Seattle Dan or Jonah?
11: Well,
0: it's worse than, I mean, I don't have one that bad either.
11: Dan.
0: Dan's got it worse than Jonah? I don't know. He just said something.
11: Jonah's comes out at times.
0: Hey, Jonah's comes out.
11: Dan's pretty, is constant.
0: And I don't think Jonah's ever been north of Bernalillo.
11: I'm not going to go on a golf course ever again because I was on a golf course and I was a dumbass and I was shooting fireworks and I got chased by security and landed in a sand trap.
0: And it's their fault, not mine.
11: Thank you, Bryson.
0: Yeah, there you go, Bryson. There's your new nickname.
11: I'm never going on a golf course again because of that. I saw you at a golf course a couple weeks ago, didn't I? Were you at the KKOB golf tournament?
2: Yes.
11: Yeah.
0: Well, there you go, Bryson. That's your new nickname, Bryson. I want to break all the rules and then be a victim.
11: Yeah, I'm the victim. And what do we got?
2: Rudy.
11: Rudy, good morning. You're on the Sports Animal. Hello, Rudolph.
1: Hello. Well, let's see. I was playing End of the Mountain Gods.
11: Yeah.
1: And it's that par three that you're up on the hill.
11: All right.
1: And you got to hit down to that.
11: Yeah.
1: About 170-yard par three.
11: Yeah, but it's like 65 feet below, so you have no idea what to hit.
1: Exactly. Yeah. You don't know if you're hitting a 9-iron or a 7-iron or what they
11: or
1: hit.
11: Or a sand wedge.
1: But we're standing up there, and here comes a herd of wild turkey.
11: Turkey?
1: Right below us.
11: Really?
1: Yeah.

0: still winning. She's the Tanawha girl still. Whatever her name is, you're number one right now on the list. You're on the Mount Rushmore of wild things on the golf course. Good for you.
1: All right, you out of here or what?
0: Not yet.
1: All right, I got to tell you, I know we got a break. 505-246-0610. We'll talk golf coming up at 9 o'clock. Nick Nee's going to be, I wonder what the craziest thing he's ever seen on golf.
0: Wow, Lord knows. Well, he's at Sandia. He's seen a couple rattlesnakes for sure.
1: I promise that.
0: Yeah.
1: And you know who his kid can play? Dude.
0: Can play.
1: Oh, he's a state champ.
0: Good for him.
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3: Still working that crash, Lomas in Wyoming. Just slight delays all four directions. Lights at Candelaria and University flashing red, treated as a four-way stop. And construction on northbound Coors approaching Coors Bypass is creating considerable delays. Coors is down to one lane.
4: 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Call the Traffic Tracker Hotline, 505-767-9167. 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
7: 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Death, taxes, and Jared Goff throwing for at least 4,000 yards. That's been the case for the past four seasons, where Goff has thrown for at least 4,400 yards each year. He hasn't missed a game in the past four seasons, so injuries can always play a role in season-long player totals, but for a player who's proven to be durable and has Jahmyr Gibbs, Amon-Ra St. Brown, and Jameson Williams to throw the ball to, I'll be taking the over 4,050 season-long passing yards for Jared Goff. I'm Pat Boyle, Bet Smarter and Beat the Books. 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

0: Not only are you unlikely to stick with something that's difficult, even if you can keep it up, it's probably going to be to the detriment of something else. And chances are that something else is more important. So if you're on a quest to improve your health, I promise the basics are going to take you much further. I'm talking about diet, try and be as plant-based as possible, exercise, meaning multiple rounds of cardio and strength training, and sleep. For most people, 7 to 9 hours a night. I like to think of these things as sort of a three-legged stool, right? If you're not doing any one of them, it's really hard to keep balanced with the others. The key here is you don't have to strive for perfection. Doing anything is going to be better than nothing. I'm Dr. Sanjay Gupta, helping you live a better life.
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3: The Sports Animal, Jeff Symbieta, Ed Manzanares, and Jonah Vaquera. Is that close? Jonah Vaquera?
4: Yes.
5: Jonah Vaquera, yeah.
3: Jonah, you going by Jonah now?
5: Jonah Vaquera.
3: Yes, Jonah Vaquera. Jonah. All right. I mean, however you guys want, I'll do it. I mean, easy that way. Talked to Craig Snow a little while ago from the coaching staff, the Enchantment. What a game last night. 74-68. You kept thinking, all right, are they going to pull this off? And here come the Aftershocks making a run, and they held on. So they'll play tonight. You got something to watch tonight. It'll be 7 o'clock, I think, on Fox Sports 1. So enjoy that. Also this weekend, I mean, you get your baseball. You get Isotopes for home. We're going to go out to the ball game. You get some LIV golf. So, on the LIV golf, Bryson's making his move. I just got the text. Gopher said he's 4 under today, close to within one length of the lead. That's the wrong one. So, are you going to watch a little Bryson today?
4: No.
3: Why not?
4: Because I won't watch him play golf.
3: Watch
4: no.
3: All right. LIV golf is in the UK. Bryson is now 3 strokes back of Lucas Herbert. That was a dude that was leading the Open the other day.
4: Mm-hmm.
3: I didn't know he was living.
4: I didn't know he was either.
3: Lucas Herbert minus 11, Bryson minus 8, and then Harold Varner, Terrell Hatton behind him. That's a hell of a leaderboard.
4: Mm-hmm.
3: Where's your boy Victor Perez?
4: I don't know. I haven't seen it.
3: Yeah, I can't find him. All right, 505-246-0610. Diego Pavia was released. I'm interested where you are on this. Are you like the global fan? Is it ha? See, you know, I've heard it all. Now go grab my fries and you know, okay, cool. So he made what about $2.5 million last year, right?
4: Mm-hmm.
3: And I don't know what he made. You know, other NIL. I hope he put some money away. I have no idea what his finances are. I hope he was smart with that. So if Diego doesn't play football, let's say he doesn't get an NFL opportunity. CFL next year? I mean, CFL's now, so it's not like, well, then he goes to the CFL. Does he go into TV, entertainment? I mean, there's a place for Diego, don't you think?
4: There's a place for sure in entertainment. I hope his playing days aren't over, right? But I'm trying to think, what's the best option? Is that UFL the option? Is CFL the option?
3: Well, UFL might be an option for him, but that's next spring.
4: Next spring, yeah. So he's, you know, again, obviously the option is going to be hopefully he can get on a team this year and be on the practice squad or whatever that thing is and work his way through there. But, yeah, it's just kind of timing it hurts him, right? Because you think you're going to go to camp and then CFL's already been started halfway through the year. And so, yeah, I just don't know really what. And then I don't know if he's, you know, he doesn't have an agent, or he said that when he was signing his
3: deal. I think
4: that
3: was when he was in college. I think he's got an agent now.
4: Okay, good. And the agent can help him. Yeah. You know, get somewhere. So, just don't know. It's just kind of things are up there. He might have a plan, and you know, the way these things work, you know, one team cuts you, and the other one picks you up before you know it. So maybe we'll hear next couple of days, hey, he's going to this camp. Yeah. You know,
3: well, I hope he does. I just want him to get a shot.
4: I do too.
3: You know, absolutely. I want to see him get a shot. See, you know, everybody tells you you can't do something, and you know, maybe he can't. You know, he's 5'10" and he doesn't have a super strong arm. But all I know is the kid wins.
4: Yeah.
3: And I'd like to see him get
4: it. And he's a New Mexico guy, man. I hope he gets a shot. I want all New Mexico kids to do. And I shouldn't call my kid a young guy, but we want all those guys to succeed. I mean, they're from here, and we need to applaud them. There's not that many kids that get this chance at this level.
3: Yeah. All right. Lobo football is going to open up camp next week. They lost an offensive analyst. Keel McDonald is leaving the staff. This is pretty late in the game to lose a guy that you're relying on. Texas State has hired him away. He'll be the running backs coach. It's a 43-year-old coach who joined Lobos earlier this offseason as a volunteer offensive assistant. And then he was in the NFL. He was with the Chargers. So tough time to lose a part of your staff. But, you know, that's where it is. And, you know, money talks sometimes and opportunity and relationships. And I don't know all the details here. I don't. But when you lose a guy this late, you know, something happens. And now you got a hold of Phil. Chance, good morning. You're on the Sports Animal. Hi, Chance.
6: Hello. So I've been listening to your guys' show this morning, me and my dad. We're driving to go pick up our mom right now.
3: Sweet.
6: So I heard you guys talking about the Diego Pavia thing. I'd love if it did work out for football and all that. But if he doesn't get a starting job or, like, if he doesn't go anywhere this year, I think that his backup plan should be WWE.
3: Okay, that's fair. Well, I mean, there's a lot
4: of... They pay a lot of money there.
3: Right on, Chance. Where are you picking up your mom from? Where's she coming back from?
6: Toyota.
3: Oh, from Toyota. All right. Yeah, go get her. Yeah. All right. I appreciate you listening. Thanks, Chance. Don't be a stranger. It's good to hear you. I mean, there's an option.
4: Yeah, right? I mean, there's a lot of money. There's a lot of money to be made for him.
3: And there's no harm done. Like, ride this football thing as far as you can. His story is... I mean, the 30 for 30 should be pretty good, right?
4: It should be.
3: Whenever they do that. And I'm more with you than I am with so many Lobo fan on this. You know, it's like he's a young man from New Mexico. My interactions with Diego have always been good. I can't give you a bad one-on-one interaction. Do I love some of the stuff he's done social media-wise? Some of the stuff? No, I wish he would have handled some things differently. I wish I would have handled some things differently when I was 20-something years old, you know? But I just want to see him get a chance. If he can't play at that level, cool. Everybody's telling me he can't. But you know what? I show me he can't. And that's why this one kind of surprised me. Not that he got cut, but that he got cut before camp started.
4: Yeah.
3: That's all.
4: Yeah.
3: So Maurice is in on baseball. Hot space Cowboys. Jeff Sugarland has moved 7 lengths clear of Albuquerque's baseball team. They have a game in hand. Yeah, I think next week is the best chance for Isotopes to climb the table with Round Rock, who looks like a lot like you in last place, Armando. Things get tougher in August, which is the month of contenders. Dude, it's been so long since Albuquerque Isotopes were contending for a flag.
4: Yeah.
3: I mean, it's been so long.
4: Yeah, I hope they get it done.
3: We're going to go out this week.
4: It was a great time.
3: Yeah, want to go to the ball game this week? And I'm like, yes, I do.
4: Yeah.
3: My little girl said, what? Yes, I do.
4: Absolutely.
3: Yeah. Yeah, yes, is the answer. Jeff, with no JJ there next to you, will you be having the Friday host segment? Hope you do. John, you missed it. Micah ran it back at about 7:45.
4: It was early today.
3: How was the hoe today? Did I do all right?
4: It's fabulous.
3: I mean,
4: and we were trying to make you laugh, and as a true professional, you just kept plugging along.
3: You know, when you're hoeing.
4: It's awesome.
3: I mean, you can't be interrupted mid-hoe.
4: No.
3: I just...
4: Too much focus. Professional watching him do it, right, Jonah?
3: Like, I might be dumb, but I'm not new.
7: How long was it? Like a minute and 30?
4: It was good. It was a good 30? Performance.
3: I mean, I'm just here to perform.
4: Yeah.
3: All right, you out?
4: I'm out. All right. Good seeing you.
3: Really, really appreciate you spending
4: this was great week
3: with us. This was really fun. He's Ed Monsonatos. You can listen to him tomorrow morning with Mike Adams on the Mic, 8 o'clock right here on the Sports Animal. Jonah and I continue when we get back. We'll be joined by Nick Nee, the director of golf at the Sandia Golf Club. Talk some golf, talk some Bryson, and get you a golf tip. It's the opening drive. 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
9: 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The quarterback competition in Atlanta between Tua Tagovailoa and incumbent Michael Penix Jr. should not be much of a competition. If Atlanta is serious about contending for the NFC South Championship this year, the starting quarterback for Kevin Stefanski needs to be Tua Tagovailoa. I'm Nick Costos.
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3: PGA Tour is in Twin Cities in Minnesota. It is the 3M Open. Ben Coles is your leader. He's 12 under through 13 day. Michael Kim is at minus 9. Field chasing him. Liv is going on right now. They are in the UK. And Lucas Herbert, who you might have been introduced to last week at the Open Championship, minus 11. And Bryson is three back. He is at minus 8. They're on the course today. Harold Varner's right behind him. Opening drive, Jeff Sabietta and Jonah, 505-246-0610. We'll get back to your calls in a little bit. We go out to the beautiful Sandia Golf Club. Check in with the director of golf out there. He is Nick Nee. Good morning, Nick. How you living?
28: Living well. Happy Friday. How are we all doing?
3: Life is grooving. Happy Friday to you. Nice hot Friday coming up. 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
28: I pray. 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And, although it's hot, we have some challenging spots. Golf course still in good shape. Greens are good. Turf quality still pretty good for all things considered. So come out and enjoy Sandia. 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
3: SandiaGolf.com is where you can go. All your stuff is there. You can get a tee time there. Hey, I want to look back on the championship, the Open Championship last week. Ryan Fox with a masterful 18th hole. I thought what was so impressive about his win, and it wasn't that, you know, Sam Burns was there, just couldn't make a putt all day, and we could talk about Bryson, but what impressed me about Ryan Fox, A, I love his pace of play. B, I loved his demeanor because he got some of the lousiest breaks on, like, 15 and 16. He had a hit backwards out of a bunker, and it didn't faze him. He just went up, saw his ball, hit his shot, and stayed calm. He plays quickly. And when it was on the line, a beautiful drive, a better approach, and a money putt to win the Open Championship.
28: Yeah, absolutely. And birdie his last 4 of 6 to do so. That's what you expect of a major champion, to kind of persevere. Four rounds of golf is hard. You're going to be tested. There's going to be adversity. A lot to learn from Ryan Fox. Obviously, you alluded to the pace of play. I think, you know, his comment of it just allows or doesn't allow doubt to creep in. You're between one or two clubs. He's right. You pick the yardage, pick the club, and let's let it rip. But I just think, you know, what he did, he's been playing some really stellar golf. You look at his story, didn't start playing golf till he was 17 years old, didn't have any sort of college experience. So I love to see the storylines. I love to see everything that he's about. And he played some really championship level golf down the final third of that Sunday round, and earned the right to be a major champion.
3: And I loved his demeanor. I loved the humility with which he played. I thought it was great. And then there was the Bryson thing. And I saw today where, you know, he's talking about, you know, the penalty cost me, and I'd have been right there. Well, okay, then don't break the rules. Like, everybody I know who knows golf said that was a penalty. They went back and looked at it, and then he threatens to quit, threatens to call the president. Like, I know where you are with Liv. I don't know how you felt Bryson handled this whole thing, but I just don't know how this is endearing him to anybody and helping his cause.
28: I don't think so at all. We were talking to our golf families over the weekend as it kind of unfolded. You speak of humility with Ryan Fox. I think how you handle those situations tells you a lot about maybe what happened. The defensive approach, whether Rory's right and it's the antics and the show, you know, I don't know. But, you know, I think if he would have come out and to me personally and said, hey, you know, I take it, I'm going to own it, and here we go.
3: Yes.
28: You know, the comments that came out after, I think, just kind of showed that maybe there wasn't any sincerity to, I wasn't really doing anything wrong. I think there's one step that I find as a golf professional that could put potentially be in question, and it's the one step that he takes to the left of the ball where he hits the fescue, and that's where his intended swing path is. That's where I feel the question was. I don't know that it was necessarily behind the ball, because he's not really improving any stance or swing. I also get and respect that if there's no cameras on him 24/7, does that even come in question? You know, you never know.
3: Yeah, Ryan Fox could have done the same thing and nobody would have known.
28: Correct. But at the end of the day, as a golfer, you have to own your actions. You have to own the actions of your caddy. And if I get assessed a penalty, you know, whether I agree with it or not, the ruling is what it is. And I don't need to – I would like him to not be so defensive about it, and just say I own it, and then we could have moved forward, and it's not a big storyline. But it's Bryson. It's cameras drawn him. It's a storyline. And you know, it is what it is. I don't know that it necessarily affected the championship, because I think there's things that happened. Ryan Fox was a deserving champion, and hopefully this doesn't overshadow that.
3: No doubt. Bryce took a triple on Sunday as well. I mean, you know, what about that? I didn't really love the antics all week, you know, like coming out on Saturday and he was in the fescue and pretending he had a weed whacker, and, you know, how he was so screwed by the rule book. I just, to your point, man, this is a gentleman's game, in a game where we all call, you know, penalties on ourselves and those sort of things, that you went out, you lost. I get where you feel. And I think he probably was right. It wasn't intentional, but it doesn't need to be intentional to break a rule.
28: No, absolutely. You're 1,000% correct. And at the end of the day, it's a game of sportsmanship. It's a game of honesty and honor. The ruling is what it is. Let's move on and accept it. Whether you like it or not, you got to move on. And you hit, the amount of golf shots you hit in the span of 4 days of a tournament, I don't think, you know, that is going to affect it so much. You're right. He made a triple on the last day. You know, if he was within one or two, we got a different discussion. But Ryan Fox went out and won that championship.
3: Totally agree. Nick Nee's the director of golf at the San Diego Golf Club. All right. Liv is playing in the UK this week. They canceled the team competition at the end of the year. The DP World Tour merged with the Asian Tour, which was a big blow to Liv. The tea leaves are just out there. As much as it sounds like they're trying to hang on and find a sponsor to bail them out, everything points to this is going to be it for Liv. Is that kind of where you're seeing this go?
28: Absolutely. And I think if those sponsors see the dominoes that are falling, it's tough to invest it because I'm not sure where your return on the investment comes. Obviously, you have the big names. I think John Rahm's sound bit, or lack thereof, I guess, when asked in the press conference, will you be playing Liv next year? And there was no comment. And he obviously is one of the stars of that tour, along with Bryson. Seems like it's nearing its end, and maybe it's a lower-level tour eventually, but the Asian tour is a massive blow to them. It's a massive blow to their World Golf Rankings application, which could get stripped any day, and if that does, that potentially could be the last domino to fall.
3: Yeah. All right, got a tee time today. Hopefully everybody is going to get out and play a little bit, except for, you know, of course, Jonah. Help Jonah before we get to a tee time. God. So Jonah says, I'm never going to a golf course because he was on a golf course shooting off fireworks and he got chased off. So he had a bad experience. He should go out and play. He's a young, strapping athlete. I promise you he could hit a golf ball. How do we get him out there to give it a shot?
28: You got to just take a chance, Jonah. You got to put yourself out there. It's a wonderful game. It's the most frustrating game that you'll love more than anything in the world, other than some kids and significant others. But it's one of the best things to do, whether you're traveling, whether you want some time away. And they call it a stress reliever. I'm not sure how, but it can be.
0: Yeah, so that's what I heard.
28: Give it a shot, Jonah. Step out and give it a whirl.
0: Now you guys are convincing me.
3: All right, we're going to at least get you the range and start hitting some balls.
0: Yeah, okay, I could do that. Right. We'll start off small.
3: That's right. That's right. All right, you got a tip for us?
28: Yeah, Jonah, for you as well, come out. There's myself, Ben, we got some great assistants and golf instructors. There's a ton of people help you to kind of ease that anxiety. But today's drill is a little towel drill that is a simple drill for speed. All you're going to do is get your golf towel or a beach towel or anything. You're just going to take your backswing, and on the downswing, what we want is to feel the whip and the sound of that whoosh of the towel to be at the bottom of the swing. This drill is intended to take away that quick transition that we see a lot of people have, right? When they're really trying to generate speed with the driver, it's really from the downswing or the transition from the backswing to the downswing that a lot of their speed is at. And that's hard to maintain through the strike of the golf ball. So what this drill will do is it's a good tempo drill. But it's also a good drill to just feel kind of where the speed of the swing should be. And it should be at the bottom and that early exit after the ball. So what you should feel is the whip of the towel, but also that whoosh sound should be right underneath you where a golf ball would be. Incorporate that into using your club and you'll see that the speed is in the correct spot. Yeah. Hopefully we're hitting longer shots.
3: And everything's right at the bottom. That makes sense. All right. What's going on at San Diego Golf Club?
28: Yeah, come on out. Our holiday menu is now up and ready to rock and roll. 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We're still offering the Cubs class. School is around the corner. But follow us on social for all the exciting updates. We got some stuff coming down the pipeline in the next 2 to 4 weeks where we'll unveil a golf shop to everyone. So follow us there to stay in tune with it, and we hope to see everyone at San Diego Golf Club.
3: Great to hear you. Enjoy the weekend, and we will catch up with you next week.
28: Appreciate it, guys. Have a good week.
3: Appreciate you. He is Nick Nee, the director of golf at the San Diego Golf Club. Yeah, get out there and hit a couple balls. You're going to go, wow, this is kind of fun.
0: I could hit a good 250 probably.
3: Damn, dude.
0: 250.
3: Right, we'll go straight.
0: Some of them do.
3: Yeah. It only takes one.
0: Yeah.
3: All right. 505-246-0610. I'll reset you when we get back. Joan and I taking you to 10 o'clock on 95.9 FM and AM 670 Sports Animal.
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3: Why are you shaking your head? No, it's real. I'm not making that up.
0: Yeah, I know.
3: I think Aaron Donald's gonna come back and play with the Rams. Aaron Donald, Miles 32. Garrett on that same line.
0: That's scary.
3: Actually, it's wonderful.
0: I mean, as a 49er fan,
3: yeah,
0: scary.
3: No, that should make you miserable. And so you start looking at that defensive front with Kobe Turner and Puna Ford. Fisk was great. Byron Young, Landman in the middle last year was great. And then what they did in the back when they got Trent McDuffie and they re-signed Cam Curl. Ram defense is going to be nice.
0: F those picks.
3: Nice. It's going to be nice. Stafford, Puka Nacua. Davante Adams, Kyren Williams. Rams are going to be nice, man. Really, really, really, really nice.
0: You still have Ty Simpson to develop.
3: That's fine. Take time. Take time. Cardinals are dealing with their quarterback situation. 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So the Cardinals have an issue at quarterback, and not just like what's their long-term plan, but their immediate plan, because Jacoby Brissett wants money. And he's a veteran who's been a veteran backup. And he wants more than the 5.3, or he's making $4.88 million. It could go up to $5.3 million. He didn't participate in the voluntary part of the offseason program. And he was a hold-in during the mandatory camp. Their other quarterbacks are Gardner Minshew, Carson Beck, and Keaton Slovis. So what now? Well, he did participate in the team's first practice of training camp yesterday. Mike LaFleur said he would. He did. Mike LaFleur is the head coach. There was a news conference before the practice, and the coach said that the quarterback would be practicing. When asked how Brissett wound up practicing after missing every other off-season drill, the coach said, quote, "I mean, he's here. He's under contract. It's the first day of practice," end quote. Wow. All right then. He's scheduled to make, as I said, $4.88 million. A $1.5 million guaranteed. He can make up to $5.39 with incentives. I mean, for a starting quarterback in the NFL, obviously, that is pittance. He wants more. I don't know what you do here. If you're Arizona, first of all, I don't know where all your money is spent. But do we all know it's a stopgap, right? I mean, this isn't the long-term solution, is it?
0: How good can they? Baker is the top guy.
3: What's that?
0: Buda Baker's the top guy. That guy's $19
3: million. Okay.
0: 6% of the cap.
3: All right.
0: And then so, Josh Sweat.
3: So there should be money to go. What's Trey McBride making?
0: I think 8.
3: That's it?
0: 8.7. Man, I think he's still on his rookie contract.
3: He's after a bargain. This year. Yeah. He's a bargain. So where do they go? And, I mean, Carson Beck, Gardner Minshew. Is there a big difference between Gardner Minshew and Jacoby Brissett? Like, if you said, you know what, dude, then hold out. That's cool. Go. We'll go with Gardner Minshew. Is there a huge difference? Because I would argue there's not.
0: Not really. No. And I can't see. Both of them are, if they go to any other team, they're backups. And I would say they're quality backups, but.
3: They are quality backups. No, they absolutely are. Jacoby Brissett, Gardner Minshew are absolutely quality backups. But are they starting quarterbacks? No. One of them's going to be. And they want starting quarterback money. So,
0: do good on your stats. And then I guess Jacoby Brissett did, I think he averaged 280 yards per game. Again, 12 games.
3: He was fine.
0: 23 touchdowns and 7 interceptions.
3: Yep.
0: Not bad.
3: Okay. How much you paying him? So if they come back and say, you know, we'll give you $10 million for the year. I mean, it sounds like pittance as a quarterback for you and me. We're going, hell yeah. Right? I don't know where your number is, where you draw the line. I mean, if he's going to be your starting quarterback, and maybe they're not sure he is. Maybe they've got to a point where, well, we got a real competition here. And it might be Minshew, and we drafted Carson back, and did we find some sort of gem here? I don't know that they do that either. But I think they're in a tough spot, knowing that next year, they're going for a quarterback. They're probably not going to be very good. Because the rest of their roster doesn't stink. The rest of their roster is pretty nice. But they got to figure out quarterback.
0: The quarterback situations. Yeah. They've always had that ever.
3: Yeah. I heard, were you in on the afternoon show yesterday? I heard Ned James was on. He said quarterback's the most overrated position. I'm like, how can that even be? You know, Ned played quarterback, and I wanted to hear him elaborate more. Because if you don't have a quarterback, you know, you can give me all the, well, there's not that many of them, but all the Trent Dilfer, Mark Rippon situations you want. When has that happened in the last, I don't know, 2 decades? You can tell me Peyton Manning wasn't very good with the Broncos when they won the Super Bowl. He wasn't very bad. He didn't turn the ball over. The defense won. They were really good. But who wins consistently without figuring out the quarterback situation?
0: Barely anyone.
3: Well, nobody.
0: No. Carolina's never done it. They've always had a quarterback situation ever since Cam left.
3: And so they've been
0: Jets
3: nothing.
0: Jets have never
3: look at the teams that struggle with that. The Jets, the Browns, the Bears. They've what have they done?
0: Nothing.
3: Right? The teams that habitually, perennially, are struggling to figure out that position. So when I heard Ned say that, I was like, I wanted to hear more, because how can it be the most overrated position when it's clearly the most important position, and I would argue in all of American sports?
0: I would agree.
3: And so, I don't know. Look, that's
0: overrated is kind of...
3: Overrated is interesting. How is it overrated? How do you overrate? I mean, again, show me a team that's won consistently without figuring out that position.
0: I can't think of any.
3: There aren't.
0: Yeah, there isn't really it.
3: Jalen Hurts isn't that good. Jalen Hurts gets no love, but all he does is win, right? Look at the difference in Cincinnati when Joe Burrow's there and when he's not. Why is Pittsburgh not winning? Now, you can say, well, Dak puts up great numbers and they don't win. I'm not telling you that you only need a quarterback. I'm not saying that.
0: But it's helpful.
3: Well, it's not even helpful. It's imperative. Look at Houston. Look how good Houston's defense. You can argue Houston was the best defense in the NFL last year. Houston's roster was pretty good. C.J. Stroud wasn't. Now, C.J. Stroud is good. They're going to contend for the Super Bowl. Look at Minnesota's roster. Two years ago, they had the best record in the second best record in the NFC. Then they got bad quarterback play, and what happened to them?
0: Now they're questioning everything.
3: Right? The roster's still pretty good. Look at the difference in Denver's roster when they got good quarterback play. I don't even know how it's debatable. It's imperative. And that's why the hardest thing in football is to figure out your quarterback situation long term.
0: Off of a rookie contract, too.
3: Well, yeah, it's great. But at some point, you got to pay the guy. And who are we considering contenders this year? I guess there's two on a rookie contract. Denver and New England, right? Is there anybody else with a quarterback on a rookie contract that you consider a contender?
0: No.
3: There's two, right?
0: Yeah.
3: One went to the Super Bowl, and the other one went to the AFC Championship. And neither one of them do we consider favorites. The two teams that went to the AFC Championship last year, Denver and New England, but very few are considering them the favorites to get to the Super Bowl this year. It's Buffalo, it's Baltimore, it's Kansas City still. Hell, Houston before a lot of them. You've got to figure it out. At some point, you're going to have to pay him. Yeah, if you can win on a rookie contract, it's a bonus. It's great. At some point, like the Brock Purdy thing. But at some point, it runs out, right? And look what happened to your team when you had to pay your quarterback. All of a sudden, you had really, really, really hard decisions to make, didn't you?
0: Yes.
3: And the quarterback's making $50 million of a $250 million salary cap. Well, what is that? 25%? 20%? It's 20%.
0: Yeah, it's 20%.
3: Yeah.
0: While you other have stars like George Kittle, Fred Warner.
3: Everybody else got to eat, too. Yeah. Everybody else got to eat, too. Who are your favorites in the NFC? Right? It's the Rams.
0: Yeah, Rams are number one.
3: Okay. Rookie quarterback? Hell no.
0: No.
3: Right? People love the Bears. People love the Vikings, Lions. Okay, Bears have a rookie contract quarterback.
0: I feel like whoever's going to win the Super Bowl is coming out of the NFC West. And that's just whether that's...
3: All right. Nobody's on a rookie contract there. Right? Who's your favorites in the AFC? Is it Denver or New England? Okay, maybe. But more so you like Buffalo and you like Baltimore and you like Cincinnati and you like Kansas City and you like the Chargers. None of them have rookie contract quarterbacks. So yeah, it's nice to win on a rookie contract. But that ends quickly. Because dudes got to get paid. I mean, it's just how it is. But this thing in Phoenix... I don't know that I see how that ends well, but we'll watch it. All right, 505-246-0610. You can get in on Enchantment. You can get in on, what a game last night, 74-68, they turned that thing around. Lobos lose a offensive analyst from their football staff. Goes to Texas State. Keel McDonald got stolen. You can get into that as well, the Diego Pavia thing. Him getting released. 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
3: 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Carl is in on the email machine. Says, why Lobo football might win more games in 2026? Incredibly weak schedule, Jeffy. You're not playing Boise State, Colorado State. There's no Fresno State, and your Gildan New Mexico Bowl runner-up Aztecs aren't running on a branch field. Why Lobo football may lose more games this year? You snuck up on folks in 2025. Bronco Mercenary didn't leave much on the roster to be scared of after Dylan Dampier transferred to Utah, and you aren't sneaking up on anybody in 2026. Well, you're not sneaking up on anybody, but if you're good, and I think they are, do you need to sneak up on people? I think they're going to be just fine. I think it's a fun football season. For the first time in a long time, people around here seem really fired up about football.
0: I am, for the first time in I don't know how long, but I'm excited. I'll probably go to, if not all, the games at home.
3: Attaboy. Yeah, do you get the sweet deal? Because it's gone. Sweet deal, yeah,
0: it's gone,
3: out.
0: So I couldn't get it.
3: Yeah, it sold out. All right, 505-246-0610. This is from Omar. It says Dallas Cowboys equal Rory McIlroy. Jeff, NFL is the world's top sport, is it? And the Dallas Cowboys are the premier program, so NFL wants to feature as much as possible. But is it too much? Is the strain of playing opening night, Thanksgiving, Christmas, and every other high-profile contest taking its toll? I thought at the end of last season the Cowboys were tired. At least this year, we aren't playing opening night, Washington on Christmas Day. I mean, does it matter when you play? Honestly, so you play on Sunday. So do you play Sunday night or Sunday day? Does it matter? You play Thursday games. I mean, everybody's got to play a Thursday game. I don't know. Does it matter what network you're on? Does it matter if you're at 2 o'clock on Sunday or if you're the featured game? Does it? Does that tire you out more? I would argue no. I don't know. Jackson, he said AC in old schools head equals head for the announcers. Jeff, with school starting, we'll soon be getting the lazy story from the little reporterettes on TV that it's so hot. You just don't go to Home Depot, buy a new air conditioner, or plug it in. The infrastructure has to support it in these old builds. They're designed 50 years ago when schools started closer to Labor Day. It doesn't require upgrades. It costs major JJ bucks. It's the same reason you can't just start drilling into a 60-year-old arena and add a toilet for the announcers. The solution for both is a major investment in a new state-of-the-art facility. All right. Do we have a decision? Is the verdict in?
0: Yes.
3: Is the verdict finally is in? All right. Foreman, would you read the verdict, please?
0: LeBron James is signing with the Philadelphia 76ers for a 2-year, $8 million deal.
3: 2 years, $8 million annual?
0: Yeah.
3: All right. That seems right. So LeBron's going to the Sixers.
0: Yes, he is.
3: God, we almost got through the whole week and didn't talk much about him.
0: Hey, we don't need to talk about him anymore. At least the decision's made at
3: this point. All right, where are you seeing it? Is it all over the Twitter?
0: Sports Animal or the Sports Center. It's all over everywhere now. Yeah, right. Yahoo, everything.
3: All right, so everybody's got it. So LeBron James is going to the Philadelphia 76ers. What's your first impression? What do you like? What's your impression on that? What do you think?
0: I don't. At least he's not on the Heat, so I'm glad about that. But right. it makes it very interesting on who the Philadelphia 76ers are now, especially Jaylen Brown.
3: I think it's a great move on his part. I think that was the best option for him.
0: If he wants a ring, this is definitely the place that he.
3: So is it $8 million annually? $8 million for the 2 years.
0: It just says $8 million deal.
3: All right. Yeah, I'm looking for it. I still don't see it anywhere. But all right. Robert, good morning. You're on the Sports Animal. Hi, Robert.
1: Hey, good morning. Yeah, I like listening to your golf pro. It offers a lot of good tips.
3: Thanks.
1: Next time you have him on the radio, can you ask him what his thoughts are, new clubs versus old clubs? And I also... I've heard that you can wear out a driver after like 500 hits. It tends to break down the integrity of the driver. Maybe you can comment on that. It's crazy what a new Ping G40 driver is like $600. And I'm just wondering, is it really worth the money? Does it make your game that much better? I'll hang up and listen to your phone.
3: Yeah, it's a good question. And I'll run it by Nick next week. Equipment, you know, how often should you be replacing or updating your equipment, right? If you're at a level where it matters, does a driver wear out? I know they tell you, you know, regularly on your wedges that the grooves start to wear, and certainly on your wedges, you know, the depth of the grooves that really, really matters. And you can feel it at times. I mean, you know, if you're coming out of some thick rough and your grooves are dirty or whatever, yeah, it matters. But that's a really, really fair question. I don't know the answer. And I'll lean on the pro next week. We'll talk to Nick about that. All right, you finding more stuff?
0: Yeah.
3: All right, what do you got? Give me more. Because I got nothing, man.
0: You got nothing?
3: I don't. I just like
0: it's all on my social media.
3: Why do I...
0: Yeah, Adam Scheffner posted it.
3: I'm just
0: right
3: littered
0: now
3: with Pac-12 Mountain West noise.
0: Really?
3: Like, why? It's not on my ESPN. Like, there it is. Finally. It just says 2-year, $8 million deal. All right. That's all I got, right? I mean, what more is there to it?
0: Yeah.
3: I mean, what more years. Is? You know?
0: The only thing I'm questioning is.
3: So, what do you think of the 2 years? This is like
0: yeah, 2 years? I thought it would have been one.
3: Why?
0: Because he would retire after just 1 year.
3: No.
0: Maybe he just, if this year doesn't get a championship, then maybe the next year.
3: But he's going to be there 2 years, and he's got Jaylen Brown, and he's got Embiid, and he's got that great backcourt. I mean, look, they're good now. They were good before, and now they're really good. Are they the favorites in the East?
0: After this?
3: Yeah.
0: I think so.
3: More so than the Knicks?
0: Yes.
3: Yeah, I think this was basketball-wise the best place for him.
0: Yeah,
3: this makes total sense.
0: If he wants to win a championship, definitely.
3: Right.
0: I feel like if he would have went to my Heat, it would still be ups and downs since we don't have any point guards or any shooting guards of that matter.
3: With the Heat?
0: Yeah.
3: Well,
0: we don't really have anyone.
3: I think this is a hell of an addition to what's really a good roster that went to the second round of playoffs in Philadelphia. Is Nick Nurse their coach still? He is, right? So a coach that's won a championship, you bring in LeBron, Jaylen Brown's won a championship.
0: VJ Edgecombe is really good.
3: Well, Edgecombe and Maxey's is an insane backcourt. Mm-hmm. Yeah,
0: Yeah, Nick Nurse is.
3: Nick Nurse won a championship with Toronto. That's really good. All right, so LeBron James is going to Philadelphia. It's the opening drive. We'll wrap it when we get back on 95.9 FM and AM 610, the Sports Animal.
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4: 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The quarterback competition in Atlanta between Tua Tagovailoa and incumbent Michael Penix Jr. should not be much of a competition. If Atlanta is serious about contending for the NFC South Championship this year, the starting quarterback for Kevin Stefanski needs to be Tua Tagovailoa. I'm Nick Costos.
5: Jim Rome here with your Rome Report. ESPN is reporting that the NBA will not punish Bam Adebayo for punching Tyler Hero in a Las Vegas gym last Friday. Hilarious. Punish him. They should thank him. They should create an award and name it after him. The Bam Adebayo NBA Man of the Year Award. Punish him. Him punching Tyler Hero in the face in a Las Vegas gym after Hero cracked him to some rando on social was far and away the best thing that has happened this NBA offseason. Shoot, I would argue it was better than anything that happened during the entire NBA regular season. And had it not been the Knicks that won it all, I would have even called it the single best thing that happened in the

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1: 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Just play the game one way. You hit a ball in the gap, run. 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
14: The city of brotherly love. LeBron will be a Sixer 2 years. I'm seeing $8 million. I don't know if that's annual. I'm going to assume it is. Can't assume it's for two, but I mean, LeBron's got money. So his best opportunity for a ring is there. Let me ask you this. As we continue the opening drive, Jeff Sambiena and Yona Vaquera. Yona, if LeBron wins a ring, if the Sixers win a championship, and LeBron is a part of that, probably won't be the biggest part, but I think he makes him really good, right? I mean, Edgecombe and Maxey and Jaylen Brown and Joel Embiid and him. I mean, that's a hell of a team. Just like the text line says. It says Sixers are now the favorite in the East, no question. The only question is Embiid. That's a solid team. Does that seal him as the GOAT conversation, or is it still Mike people are Mike people and LeBron people are LeBron people?
15: I had like two callers not answer.
14: Yeah.
15: Again, frustrating.
14: Yeah, sorry about that. All right. So that just went down. All right. It's been a star-studded OD week, Jeff, and it continues when we cue Terrence in 5, 4, 3. Thank you, Jack. Hello, Terry. You're on the Sports Animal.
16: Good Friday, Jeff. I was going to say Good Friday, Ed,

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9: Boy.
10: Well, we've got some stars on the move. Do you think any stars on the move? It's been quite a summer in the NBA, and the biggest one is clearly hot off the press, Jason. Tomorrow's headlines today. There we go. This is my favorite animation we have on this show. It's very exciting for me. I'm a news person. I grew up in the newspaper business. I want you to tell me, what is the headline for LeBron James in Philadelphia?
9: Yeah, well, we've got a very punny staff. The headline for LeBron with the Sixers will be the LeBronity Bell.
10: Oh, boy.
9: Kind of has a ring to it, right?
10: Oh,
9: Liberty
10: boy.
9: Bell. Hello. America 250, baby. I kind of like this move. I mean, I don't love the fit, but, I mean, Rachel, right now I think around the league some teams have to be asking themselves, wait a sec. We could have had LeBron for 2 years, $8 million?
10: But that really? Jason, you know that wasn't what this was about.
9: Correct.
10: Right? And by the way, you keep asking, can the Lakers are like, oh my God, could we have done this? Again, not what it was about. The Lakers could have offered him more money than this, actually.
9: They could have, yeah.
10: So it was just a little bit about, you know, gamesmanship.
9: Yes. Yeah.
10: Do you want me? Do you want me? Oh, you don't want me? I'm breaking up with you.
9: Right,
10: like there
9: right,
10: was a
9: right.
10: bit of that going on. That wasn't about money. I think that this is either going to be boom or bust. I do have one thing that just came across during the commercial break. There's a report on The Athletic from John Krasinski, very plugged in with the Timberwolves. And apparently Ant and LeBron, the last conversation the two of them had before this decision was made, LeBron asked Ant, so what are you guys going to do if I don't come there? And Ant said, that's a fine. That's okay. We'll just rip your heads off when we play each other. Welcome to Anthony Edwards, folks. Yeah. They're going to be just fine.
9: I don't think they're going to meet in the finals. I'll leave
10: well,
9: it at that.
10: I want to move over to Portland here for a minute. Lots of conversation. What will the headline be for Ja Morant with the Blazers this season?
9: So interesting.
10: Tomorrow's
9: Ja Morant
10: headlines today. Come on. You got to let me do my thing, Jason.
9: Sorry. So Ja Morant, obviously a massive star like 3 years ago.
10: Mm-hmm.
9: This was like a non-entity. Like, whoa, Ja Morant's on the Blazers? The headline. For Ja Morant and the Blazers will be Rip Jaws, Rip Current advisory issued. A little Jaws play. Rachel, this is my surprise team in the West next year.
10: Okay.
9: I think the Blazers will push for a top six seed.
10: All right.
9: Yes, I think they have a shot at six. I love what I saw from Denny Avdia. What a potential star that guy is.
10: Mm-hmm.
9: Scoot Henderson's on the uptick.
10: Yep.
9: Shaedon Sharpe looked good. They played San Antonio pretty damn well. I thought they were mighty impressive in that series. Donovan Klingon, the big guy. If Ja Morant can clean up his act and be something of a leader in what's a pretty young locker room, Drew Holiday's still there, I think this team could win 48 games and be a surprise in the West.
10: I mean, that's the question, right? Because in Memphis, they gave him chance after chance after chance.
9: Yeah.
10: You don't like the coach, we'll fire the coach. You don't like the next coach, we'll fire him too. That sort of thing. And eventually, they just sort of, you know, gave their hands up and said, we got to deal you, even though they got basically nothing for him, which is like, if you think about where Ja Morant was, as you point out, just a few years ago, that's crazy. I think they are a sleeper in the West. It'll be interesting to see, though, how they all come.

0: Drake Toll Show. If LeBron James wants to go to an organization where you walk through the front door and say, no one's that much better than me. If he goes to Miami, Giannis Antetokounmpo is better than you. Boston, Jason Tatum is better than you. They've got stars. You know who doesn't? The Golden State Warriors.
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18: 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If I'd waited a few more weeks, I wouldn't be here now. 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
20: All right, traffic right now, you've got that crash, I-25 northbound, just north of Lomas. That is blocking your three right lanes. You're going to see backups past Gibson. Be patient if you're caught up in that. Once you get through there, you got more slowdowns both directions of I-25 in the construction zone. You've also got crash cleanup northbound on 2nd Street. As you approach El Pueblo, you'll see slowdowns in that area as well. You've also got that congestion headed west on Alameda near Coors.
21: See an accident? Call the Traffic Tracker hotline at 505-767-9167. I'm Michael Carlisle from the 96.3 News Radio KKOB Traffic Center.

0: Somewhere in Albuquerque right now, someone is about to ask the biggest question of their life. They've had the ring in their pocket for days. They keep checking it just to make sure it's still there. Their hands are shaking. Their heart is racing. They've rehearsed this moment 100 times because this isn't just a question. It's a promise. And that promise deserves the right ring.
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11: Now seems as good a time as any to remind you, you don't always have to take healthy habits to the extreme. 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So if you're on a quest to improve your health, I promise the basics are going to take you much further. I'm talking about diet, try and be as plant-based as possible, exercise, meaning multiple rounds of cardio and strength training, and sleep. For most people, 7 to 9 hours a night. I'd like to think of these things as sort of a three-legged stool, right? 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The key here is you don't have to strive for perfection. Doing anything is going to be better than nothing. I'm Dr. Sanjay Gupta, helping you live a better life.
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13: 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Unfiltered with Kenny Thomas. One thing I would say about Kenny is that he won yesterday with the enchantment at TBT. Let's give him a round of applause. I feel like round of applause for Kenny. After the first loss, pretty grueling first loss against the Aftershock, he came back and won and in a really, really crazy fashion. Kalina back in the studio with air conditioning. Jonah Vacchetti here hosting.
14: Rod, just barely. It's kind of hot in here today.
13: It's 104 degrees outside.
14: Okay. I guess I have it better than 104 degrees.
13: We have a fan back here called the Big Ass Fan that Forrest said we should turn on, but we might be in a hurricane, and if we do turn in, we'll be like, it's a bit windy out here in the lab.
14: Just getting blown away trying to talk on here.
13: I know.
14: No one will be able to see it because it's a radio show.
13: I know.
14: Trauma.
13: But they will be able to hear us grueling winds coming out. And to my right, he's back for another segment of Unfiltered. Liam Wright, my brother-in-law. How are we doing, Liam?
15: Oh, we're doing great.
13: I feel like all of us were stuck in traffic.
15: Oh, my gosh.
13: I was stuck in traffic, Kaylee. We were like very sure the show wouldn't start, right?
14: We were worried.
13: Right, Kaylee?
14: It was like a group effort fighting traffic.
13: I know.
14: If you're in traffic right now, be safe.
13: Be safe and listen to us, please.
14: Take your time. Be aware of, you know, the other people who are being a little scatterbrained and not paying attention. Protect yourself. Take your time.
15: You know, you say that, not just witness a wreck.
13: Oh, my gosh. Oh, my gosh.
14: Dude. It is not fun. I've witnessed it one time, and it was crazy.
13: Really? Yeah. I witnessed one in Nashville. I was, like, waiting to get on the exit, and I just hear a big old truck, boom, boom, boom. And I was like, what the heck? My dad was like, it's going to hit us. And I was like, it's, like, 5 lanes across from each other. I was like, it's not going to hit us. We'll be fine. So,
14: it's crazy though, right? When it doesn't impact you, but you got like a front row seat, it's awkward.
13: No, it's because it's not a daily thing.
14: You just want to make sure everyone's okay, but it's like also you're surrounded by cars. How are you? Like,
13: yes,
14: it's like a safety issue. But I don't know. I was lucky in the one that I witnessed. The driver, he was being a little speed demon, and he knew it. But his adrenaline hit so fast. It's like he realized he crashed, and then he realized people were stopping to like check on him, and he just got out of his car so fast and was like, I'm okay. I'm sure he was concussed, but like he was up and moving around.
13: It's just the adrenaline all of us have. That
14: it's crazy. But you know, he was moving around, so like it gave me a lot of confidence that he was okay. So
15: speaking of adrenaline, we have a game today.
14: Yes, the right kind of adrenaline. Not getting into an accident, right? Adrenaline.
13: Yes,
14: it's a game.
13: You know how long it's been since I've produced? Pretty sure it's almost been like 2 weeks since I've produced a baseball game, which is crazy to me because I don't speak to Josh that much.
14: I thought we
13: didn't. Speaking
14: last week.
13: About, huh?
14: The 17th, wasn't that a week from like a week ago?
13: No.
15: Yeah. Yeah.
13: Well, I didn't produce a game. I was here, remember, by myself at the lab. That was the last time I produced. It was the July 10th was the last time I produced the baseball game. So
14: I'm sorry, in my mind I was like, Jonah, we literally had a producer's edition of Unfiltered last week. Are you okay? You're like, no, I was not producing the actual game. You know, that's because I produced the game.
13: Yes,
14: that's been me.
13: Yes.
14: I understand now. I'm caught up.
13: See, this is the best part about it, is like our minds come together and we both are all like, you didn't do that.
14: We're both the same level of deranged.
13: Yes.
14: It's good.
13: Yes.
14: We're both like,
13: great.
14: No, I know what's going on. And then confidently is wrong about what's going on.
13: I know.
14: We do what we can.
13: I know. We're playing Round Rock today. Oh. Yesterday was not really a good game. But today should be a lot better. You got duffel bags if you guys are waiting outside. I feel bad for people that waiting outside because it is 104 degrees. So please, if you are listening, please be hydrated. Stay out. Get some shade every once in a while.
14: I was gonna say, this is the time for those UV umbrellas.
13: Yes.
14: They make a huge difference. One of my best friend, for the last 10 years, I've been making fun of him and his UV, like, umbrella. Because he looks like a vampire. He has like his little black umbrella. And he's walking out in the sunshine with like really dark shades in this umbrella. And I would make fun of him. And then one day we were walking from eating lunch on Central. And I was like melting. I was dying. And he looks at me so concerned. He's like, here you go. And he just like holds the umbrella over me. And I was like, not going to take it. But then after a couple seconds, I realized, no, this is actually really nice.
13: You're like, this is nice.
14: This is amazing. It turned like a dreadful walk where I thought I was going to like die from dehydration to, wow, this is like a pleasant stroll. There's a breeze. I love picnics. Yes. Like it makes a difference in New Mexico.
13: I love picnics.
14: Yeah, I was chilling. I never made fun of him again. It only took 10 years.
13: Jeez, 10 years.
14: But yeah, speaking of I admit it.
13: Hot weather, I feel like if we're starting the show like this, I feel like what are the best cold food items to eat or drink during a hot summer day? Because right now it's 104 degrees.
14: Smoothies. Agua Frescas.
13: What kind of smoothies?
14: The protein kind.
13: The protein kind.
14: Because you don't want to eat when you're hot. At least I don't. I have a hard time, but you
13: really?
14: Have to eat. Yeah. I try to get something with protein.
15: I think the go-to is snow cones.
13: Snow cones. Oh,
14: solid.
13: Yes. Like a shaved ice. Oh,
15: shaved
13: ice.
15: That sounds
13: so good.
14: It's so good. Dip and
15: dots.
13: Dippin' Dots is great if you come to the park.
15: Absolutely.
13: Yeah, those are at the park. You can get Dippin' Dots here.
15: Mm-hmm.
13: A good lemonade. That's probably... But that lemonade will be drowned.
15: I think we can speak for the masses, though.
14: Sweet
15: a
14: tea.
15: A ballpark hot dog.
13: See, well,
14: see, I would have a hard time.
13: Kaylina can't eat it.
14: Yeah.
13: Kaylina can't eat that because it's hard.
14: Jonah's speaking to me here.
13: Yes, Kaylina can't. I agree with you, Liam. I would agree. A ballpark hot dog, which that's on Tuesday,
14: is that today?
13: Tuesday.
14: Oh my gosh, it's Friday, guys. Yeah,
13: yes, it's Friday. I know. It's almost August. It's almost August.
14: No.
13: Do you know what's the crazy part about it almost being August? Is that once August hit, I've been working here for a year.
14: Oh, wow. Snap.
13: What
14: it's
13: the heck?
14: Come full circle.
13: I know.
14: Look
13: what
14: at
13: the
14: you.
13: Heck? This is insane. A year already working here.
14: It flies by, doesn't it?
13: It's almost here. It's almost here.
15: The great Jonah Vaquette.
13: Thank you. Thank you. Almost a
14: careful,
13: year.
14: Careful, Liam. You're adjacent to this.
13: Your ego is going to be true.
14: If you're not careful, radio just sucks you in. And either it's like you get through the first year or you don't. Mm-hmm. And if you get through the first year, you're there for the next 30. it just becomes your life.
13: I hope not.
14: Hey, man, that's what I hear. And I don't even know what year I'm on. I just know that I was here longer than you, Jonah. Which isn't a lot. You've only been here in a year. But I'm pretty sure almost 2 years longer than you.
13: 2 years? Okay, so you're 3 years.
14: It has to be. The math adds up.
13: Yes, it does. 3 years.
14: Yeah,
13: see,
14: I was just
13: 3 years. Yeah.
14: It flies by. Crazy. It feels like a couple of months. I mean, grueling months, but...
13: Once basketball season hits, that's when it becomes slow, and you got to produce basketball games, and you're like, oh.
14: That's what it is. The seasons of the sports kind of, dictate what type of, period of the year you're in, and I just feel like because Ed was talking about this the other day about how here it's like as soon as one season ends, the next one begins, so you kind of have something to look forward to, and I'm over here I'm blurring time because of this.
13: I know.
14: I'm like, what do you mean it's basketball season already? We were just finishing basketball season.
13: I know.
14: That was me at the golf tournament. I was like, what do you mean? I was here a year. It's been a full year.
13: It's been a year already.
14: What is happening?
13: I don't like it. Time to move by way too fast.
14: Well, at least we're having fun.
13: Yes, that's a good thing. Coming up, we're going to have Chad Stevens, the franchise on base record holder for the Albuquerque Isotopes, on. We'll be asking him some questions. If you guys want to get in on the action, you guys could call or text on the Sports Animal Meineke on San Pedro text line, 505-246-0610. 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
19: And traffic right now, crash cleanup continuing northbound I-25 as you approach the interchange. That is blocking your three right lanes. You're going to see backups starting back around Gibson. Be really patient if you're caught up in that. If you can, just avoid the area. Seek out an alternate route. Elsewhere around town right now, you've got congestion on Alameda headed west near Coors. Southbound Coors, as you approach Irving, you've got crash cleanup going on. That's causing slowdowns in both directions of Coors.
20: See an accident? Call the Traffic Tracker hotline at 505-767-9167. I'm Michael Carlisle from the 96.3 News Radio KKOB Traffic Center.
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13: We were very close to not, we're very close to not going on time. That Kalina had to put in another commercial. Because we're talking to Chad Stevens here. Really good talks. We're talking about how both Liam and Chad are 27 years old and I am 22, so you guys are unks. I'm
23: hey.
13: Sorry.
23: Yes.
14: I'm sorry. Hilarious. I'm 29. Y'all are all youngins.
13: Oh, my
14: By
13: God.
14: By 2 years.
13: So that's Kalina and our other producer in the studio. So, yeah, we got Chad Stevens here. Doing good, Chad?
24: Yeah, doing good. What's up, guys? Having a lot of fun so far.
13: Yes, yes. It's the only thing I don't like is it's hot and humid. So
24: that it is.
13: It's not the ideal. I guess it's ideal for you guys because you guys would love to rather have hot weather other than like a little bit of clouds every once in a while. And I know because I produced the game 2 weeks ago. I think you guys were at Sugar Land, and it was raining, like, bad. And you guys thought you guys were going to cancel the game. So it's glad it's at least
23: manageable.
24: For sure. I'll take Albuquerque weather over any spot in Texas. Not throwing any shade on Texas, but it's hot.
13: Yes, it is hot. So we have the franchise record holder here for on base. What were your thoughts at bat when you guys were or when you were going up at each plate and that franchise record was basically yours? What was your thoughts going into all of that?
24: For a while you really don't have any idea because just go out there and play and try to get on base and then get closer, guys start, you know, hey, right. Got to do it today, some of the pitchers, you know, in the locker room. But yeah, I don't know, it's like all process, and then the results ended up being cool.
13: Yes.
23: As far as the season goes and performance, what do you think has been your strong suit going into this season as compared to your previous seasons?
24: Yeah, I mean, I was in this league last year, so just kind of some experience, seeing some of the same guys, and I don't know, trying to swing good pitches. That's like a thing that's preached in our org is chase and swing at the right stuff, so I think that's been really helpful for me.
23: Would you say that the pitching was different from year to year? Comparatively, as you go up and, you know, bat and other things?
24: I mean, you work on the pitches you don't hit well, mm-hmm. and then just getting experience to, like, yeah. This is what they're trying to do to me, or I do this well, maybe I shouldn't swing at that. So, yeah, thank you. Yeah, pretty much just that.
23: Oh, okay.
13: Do you have any superstitions going into any games? Or
24: Because
13: I've interviewed a lot of your teammates, too. Some of them have suspicions, some of them are like, I just play ball. And yeah. I'm like...
24: Yeah, they got something, though. They're always, it's always somebody has something. Yeah, sometimes, like, It's more if they work that past game, I'm running it back out there. So if I wear like these white batting gloves, like I'm rolling those batting gloves. Even if, you know, they're a little sweaty, the grip doesn't feel great, like I got to have them on until they don't work.
13: Have you been doing that since like college or high school? Or is it just a new thing?
24: I had a lot less batting gloves back then, so it's nice to have a couple more now. But yeah, just like gear. If the cleats work, I'm going to wear the cleats again,
13: yeah,
24: sort of thing.
13: Yeah, you don't want unbroken in cleats. I've ran track, so I know how to, if those unbroken spikes don't feel good, I'm not going to have a good race.
23: Chad, I do have another question for you. So what is your pregame motivation, like music-wise? What gets you hype, you know, motivated for the game?
13: Yeah, we were talking about Parker McCollum.
24: Yeah, we were talking about Parker McCollum.
13: We have all something in common.
24: That's more of the ride home after the game, chilling out. But no, that's good stuff. I don't really do a music routine. Or I don't really try to pump myself up too much. I try to focus. I have like a little bit of a meditation thing I do, a little bit of visualization, and then from there, go hit off the machine, then roll out there.
13: And that's like every game, that the motivate or meditation, because I know a lot of people, it helps a lot. I've never done it myself. I'm a music guy, so I'm like,
24: yeah.
13: Music, but I heard meditation helps a lot. So do you do the same routine every single day, or is it like a little like different stuff?
24: I do the same thing pretty much every day. I just have a notebook with kind of like, I visualize how I want to feel in the field or hitting, and then whatever that guy throws that day, I kind of try to just see it before it happens.
13: And then watching film, what do you usually look at with the pitchers going into those games?
24: I usually like to watch their last outing. I try to look at the whole bullpen and like kind of what they do. And I feel like you can kind of put guys in buckets at this level. Like everyone kind of teaches similar pitch shapes or release and all that stuff. So yeah, just kind of what they're trying to do, and then I kind of know how people think they can get me out. That's always kind of changing a little bit.
23: What is your favorite food?
13: That's like the most basic question.
24: No,
23: I want to know.
24: We were talking barbecue earlier. I think I'd just go with like a smash burger. I think, yeah. Is that crazy or is that yours?
13: We have a story.
24: If you don't mind us telling our story.
13: So he's engaged to my sister.
24: Nice.
13: So my sister, my sister loves BTS, and out of nowhere, we're like, they're in El Paso, so we're like, we'll drive 4 hours and we'll surprise her. So we surprised her, and she bought parking like downtown, which is not even close to the Sun Bowl. So when we were driving next to the Sun Bowl, he asked like someone if like there's parking nearby, and there was at this burger spot. It's called Juicy Smash Burger, and we're all like, we're not going to eat at the Sun Bowl. Let's just eat here.
23: By far the best.
13: The
23: burger.
13: Best really? Smash best burger.
24: You know we go to El Paso next week, so I might
13: go to Juicy Smash Burger.
23: You've got to go.
13: Like, oh my. And then, do you like green chili?
24: Yeah, I do. I live in Albuquerque. I play for Albuquerque.
13: Yeah, so you play
24: for Albuquerque. I know the answer. Yeah.
13: Yes, you like green chili. Get the green, because they have green chili there. So the green chili smash burger. Oh, I don't.
23: It was superior.
24: All right.
13: We ate 7 each.
24: Wow.
13: That day.
23: That's
13: how good it was.
24: Those are impressive numbers.
13: So even, yeah. So if it kept, next week, this. Try to get to your teammates, be like, gotta go Juicy Smash Burger.
24: It's on the list.
13: Yes.
23: $5 for fries and a burger.
13: $5 for fries.
24: You don't see that deal anymore.
23: That's it.
24: Yeah, that's it.
13: Fries and a burger. $5. That's what we paid.
23: That's $3 a burger.
13: Yes.
24: That's really legit.
23: Yeah.
13: If you had to pick a teammate that should never have the aux at... In the dugout or anywhere, who's that player?
24: Should never have the aux.
13: Yeah, like you're.
24: I'll tell you who has the aux a lot. Sterling Thompson always has the aux, but he's. I like his aux, but he plays like maybe a third of a song and then switches it.
13: Yeah. Aww. So he goes to his favorite parts and be like, "Yeah, okay." Next.
24: He's DJ half track. Who should not have the aux? I don't have a great answer for you on that.
13: No,
24: it's usually
13: we heard. He's not on the team anymore. He got called up. We heard Cole Carrick because he just plays EDM.
24: Yeah,
13: I don't know.
24: He loves house. He's went to school in San Diego, so he's well versed. I don't mind. I listen to everything, so no one really bothers
13: me. So if you have it, everyone would be like, okay, we vibe with everything you play.
24: Yeah,
23: and there's me. Just play some elevator music.
13: Yeah, he plays elevator music.
23: Yeah. Oh yeah, no.
24: Background noise.
13: Yeah, every time he's just all like, just imagine 4-hour drive. elevator music fail pass.
24: Yeah, that, you guys needed that.
13: But we, you got drafted out of high school, but then decided to go to college, and then got drafted again in the 11th round. What made that decision that you wanted to go to college, and then after get drafted?
24: Yeah, I mean, I probably wasn't ready out of high school. It was more like back when the draft used to be longer. Speaking of unks, they do more draft and follow stuff. So did some workouts, got picked, and then that was just like great motivation going to college. Like, all right, I can do this, and ended up getting drafted again.
13: And then how was that process going back? And since you already knew that whole system, how was it actually getting drafted again, but in the 11th round?
24: Yeah, it was cool. I mean, I was really excited to get to pro ball, and I had a lot of fun in college and got a lot better, so I feel like I got the best of both worlds there.
23: Nice. So I was thinking about this as far as the motivation going into the draft, being that you got picked up in college, you went to college, right? As far as that goes, do you think that improved your performance going into the minors and then into the majors?
24: Yeah, for sure. I mean, I'm from the Northwest, okay. So like, there's a lot of good ball players out mm-hmm. there, a lot of good guys in the MLB, but just you don't see like the same pitching you would see maybe in a Texas or
23: right.
24: Florida, Southern California. So I think I needed that like college buffer to get to play a lot and figure some stuff out and improve.
23: Absolutely.
13: Is there anyone that you looked up going like from like Little League to like high school, anyone you looked up to and kind of modeled your game after? Or
24: I mean, stick with the Rockies theme. I always liked Troy Tulowitzki.
13: Okay.
24: I thought he was cool because he could just do it all. I always liked like big shortstops. Like,
13: okay.
24: I'm a bit taller, so yeah. Anyone that was out there doing that, I was a fan of.
13: Yeah. Well, Chad, we're over time. But thank you again. Always love having you guys on, talking baseball and personal life with you, so really appreciate it.
24: Yeah, it was a pleasure,
13: really,
24: fellas. Thanks for having me.
13: Absolutely. Really thank appreciate you. It. 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
19: And traffic right now, crash cleanup continuing northbound I-25 as you approach the interchange. That is blocking your three right lanes. You're going to see backups starting back around Gibson. Be really patient if you're caught up in that. If you can, just avoid the area. Seek out an alternate route. Elsewhere around town right now, you've got congestion on Alameda headed west near Coors. Southbound Coors, as you approach Irving, you've got crash cleanup going on. That's causing slowdowns in both directions of Coors.
20: See an accident? Call the Traffic Tracker hotline at 505-767-9167. I'm Michael Carlisle from the 96.3 News Radio KKOB Traffic Center.
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10: A Better Life with Dr. Sanjay Gupta.
28: If you're looking to get stronger, you don't necessarily need a bunch of heavy weights to do that, at least not to start. Body weight workouts, when you do them the right way, can be really effective. Strength and conditioning specialist Dana Santis told us, with body weight training, you create progressive overload by changing joint angles, adding instability, or choosing more challenging variations of the same exercise. Two other factors driving progressive overload are time under tension and muscular fatigue. That means the amount of time your muscles are engaged during a movement, the slower the movement, the harder it will be until you reach the point where you can't do another rep with good form. You want to stop before you collapse. Also, remember this, pay attention to your breath. So important. Breathe out when you exert force. I'm Dr. Sanjay Gupta, helping you live a better life.
13: Kansas winning TBT. He has a game coming up against the Aftershock. The series is 1-1 right now. And whoever wins advances in the bracket. And you know what that means, Kaylina, if they win?
14: What does that mean?
13: That means you get more Unfiltered Producer Edition. Because he's still going to be in Wichita, Kansas. So, Kaylina in the studio downtown and air conditioning. Me and Liam out at the lab sweating our you-know-what's off, and it's hot here. Oh, yeah,
15: it's rough.
13: It is rough. Are you a dog?
15: Rough.
13: Sorry, I had to call that
15: you
13: out.
15: You know what's funny that you brought that up? My coworkers, we talk about dogs all the time. And we bring up what dog we would be. And evidently, I'm a Chihuahua.
13: He's, what?
15: I'm all talk. A lot of bite.
13: Yeah, that's funny.
15: Yeah.
13: That's funny. The wait is over, everyone. We could all calm down about LeBron James. LeBron James is going to the Philadelphia 76ers. I broke the news on the opening drive today. So hats off to me that I broke the news to Jeff. At first, Jeff was like, no, that's not true. That's not true. I was like, yes, it is. It is true. And, yeah. What do you think about this, Liam, that LeBron James is now going to be a Philadelphia 76ers, and this is his last 2 years?
15: You know, it's funny that we bring this up, because as I've been growing up through my years, you know, I've really paid attention to LeBron James specifically, and I know that a lot of younger folks these days have their specific players. But, you know, I've seen LeBron James switch multiple times. And it's one of those things when you think about pro athletes and the funding of them and and so on and so forth. As far as today's day and age goes, I really don't think you can look at any pro athlete staying with their team or being devoted, rather. You know, they it doesn't shock me by any means that LeBron James made that switch, and I wholeheartedly hats off to him. You know, I do think he is coming up on the retirement age a lot quicker than we think. But, you know, it may be for his best interest.
13: Ron, I just saw your text on the Meineke on San Pedro text line. It says, LeBron fans be like, what team we going to now? He has like I saw another meme when LeBron was holding the flag for the Olympic team, and it had everyone in the background on the Olympic, on the USA Olympic team, and they're on a boat, and it was like LeBron leading his pack back to a different city.
15: Well, and you know, like growing up, I think the most noteworthy team that he played for was the years that he was playing with Dwayne Wade and all the other folks over there at the Heat. I still remember that like it was yesterday. So, it again, you know, it doesn't shock me that he made that switch.
13: No, it doesn't. But people thought he was going to go back to Cleveland. Cool story. Story arc ending. Your legacy was there when you started off. You brought Cleveland a championship.
15: Right.
13: No one wants to play with James Harden. I heard a lot of people don't want to play with James Harden because he's...
15: Really?
13: Yeah. He's not really a good team player, I heard. Mm-hmm. So he wanted to get the best possibility to win a championship, which right now the four teams that were there, Philadelphia is the best team to win a championship with. Miami, I'm sorry, I'm a Miami Heat fan, and if you know me about my sports teams, I'm the most critical, and if I say something's wrong, something is wrong.
15: Right.
13: We don't have a backcourt. We do not.
15: Yeah.
13: And well, if LeBron went, he would play point guard or shooting guard? No, I don't want him to do that.
15: But do you think that LeBron has that gas, that energy left in him to produce another championship-winning team?
13: Right now, yes. With the team, Tyrese Maxey, and now new acquired Jaylen Brown.
15: Okay, yeah.
13: Joel Embiid, if he stays good on the court. And now LeBron James, VJ Edgecombe, that's a good team.
15: Yeah.
13: They just need a gel. That's my point. If they need to get that chemistry going, they need to rely on everyone on that team and everyone on that floor to produce. And the main thing that's going to push this team over the edge is if Joel Embiid stays on the court. We've seen since his MVP season, he's only played, I think 34% of his games. He hasn't played. Mm-hmm. So, and he was once
15: a lot
13: MVP.
15: Of potential there.
13: Yes.
15: Yeah.
13: So you need to have him on the court to produce a championship team.
15: Okay. Yeah.
13: So, Pennsylvania governor declares July 24th LeBron James Day. What the heck? Yeah, Governor Josh Cipriano. LeBron
15: they declared
13: is
15: a day.
13: Yeah, LeBron,
15: for LeBron.
13: Is coming. Yeah, LeBron is coming to Philly. By the power vested in me as a governor of a great commonwealth of Pennsylvania and a diehard Sixers fan, I hereby proclaim today to be LeBron James Day. Welcome to the city of brotherly love.
15: What is surprising to me is that he chose the Sixers out of all teams. You know, with that thought process, I don't think that I remember the last time the Sixers were necessarily outstanding, right? They've been good, but championship producing team wise, you know,
13: look who they acquired though. Jaylen Brown.
15: That is true.
13: And LeBron.
15: Yes.
13: Which Jaylen Brown is a finals MVP.
15: Absolutely.
13: And has won a championship. LeBron, finals MVP, has won a championship. You have two people on that team.
15: Right.
13: That have both produced in the finals and won finals. When you have that on the same team, you're going to have a good team to gel together.
15: So the Sixers are the lookout for this year.
13: Yes.
15: Absolutely.
13: They could they could push the Eastern Conference Finals. So we will see coming up, like I said, Joel Embiid, the only player that we will see stay on the court. This might be if we look back on it, and if every one of these players that got picked up or got traded, be the craziest offseason the NBA has ever seen.
15: You think?
13: 100%. You want me to start off?
15: Yeah, absolutely. Okay. I'm curious what your thought process is.
13: LeBron to the Sixers, MVP, and Finals MVP. Giannis Antetokounmpo, Finals MVP and MVP to the Miami Heat. John Morant did go. Where did he go? Yeah, to the Portland Trail Blazers. We'll see how he does and how his attitude puts up. LaMelo Ball to the Timberwolves. With Andrew Edwards. Mm-hmm. So that's going to be a good team. Jaylen Brown and Paul George traded. So that's even crazier. And the Kawhi Leonard situation is kind of up in the air because I know there's a bit of legal action going on with that. But he could go back home to the Raptors because that's where I think his best season was. Is he took a Raptors team and produced with them. They did have a couple good players. But, yeah, that was his team. And then Tyler Hero to the Milwaukee Bucks.
15: Yeah.
13: If each of these players that we know produce the way all-stars produce, as their names are, basically, because all of them are at one point an all-star.
15: Right.
13: It's going to be crazy. It's going to be even crazier than what we've seen before.
15: Yeah. As far as I was thinking about this, so we're going into the college basketball season here in the next couple months.
13: Yes.
15: Probably, what, November?
13: You don't want to tell me and Kaylina that because that means we got to produce basketball games. So.
15: Yeah, but I was thinking about this as far as the team situation goes. There's been a lot of movement, of course, with the new NIL, which is, what, 2 years old?
13: Two, 3 years old.
15: So I'm curious to say, you have your typical teams. You've got Duke, you've got UNC, you've got Kansas, Kentucky. But out of all the teams that, you know, since the NIL has happened, I haven't really seen a specific team being, you know, devoted as much. Because before the NIL, we had players sticking with their teams and you kind of knew going into the next season what to look for. Right, but I'm curious to see, as far as performance goes, who that next championship level team is, and I haven't really put my thought on necessarily who that could be.
13: I don't know. That's a very iffy situation.
15: It's a very iffy situation. You
13: but
15: know,
13: the NIL deal. Mm-hmm. You saw it with the guy from, I can't think off the top of my head, the BYU player. Getting paid $7 million if he stayed at BYU.
15: Yes.
13: But became a first overall pick. Mm-hmm. So it shows that these teams have money. And the bigger schools definitely would have a lot more star power and money to go around. That's why they would be better.
15: Right.
13: So by that standard, it's still AJ
15: DeBonsa.
13: Yeah, AJ DeBonsa.
15: Yeah.
13: So, yeah, he got offered $7 million. And we were talking about this on the show before, is that these players are making more money in college for 1 year than they will on their rookie contracts.
15: Right.
13: That's why they will stay most of the time. If we're going to see more players that are 24, 25 coming out of the draft, not 19, not 20 years old anymore, it's because these teams are actually paying them more.
15: And it's very interesting to me just at the sheer numbers we're talking about. As you think about all these players, when they get drafted into pro leagues, NBA, NFL, you know, you name it, and they're gonna get paid well. But you think about, does that change the aspect of the player's mindset when it goes to getting drafted into a pro league? Because if you think about it, before the NIL, I could name probably off the top of my head 10 different people that got drafted in their first or second year of college. And that happened regularly, right? And now we have the NIL, and they're getting paid in college at a substantial rate.
13: Yes.
15: And to my biased opinion, I think that college has a lot more energy in many aspects. Now, the NFL, NBA does have that energy in correlation.
13: Yes, definitely. If you guys want to get on the action, call or text 505-246-0610 on the Meineke on San Pedro Sports Animal. 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
19: Well, traffic right now, we continue to deal with that crash. I-25 northbound near the interchange. That is blocking your two right lanes at this point. You are going to see slowdowns in that area. Be careful as you make your way through there. Once you get through that, you got more slowdowns both directions of I-25 in the construction zone. You've also got congestion westbound Alameda, starting right around Rio Grande. Lights out several spots along Unser and St. Joseph's, Unser and Western Trail. And a couple of other spots, if you encounter one of those, you got to treat that as a four-way stop.
20: See an accident? Call the Traffic Tracker Hotline at 505-767-9167. I'm Michael Carlisle from the 96.3 News Radio KKOB Traffic Center.

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18: We've all been there, in a boring meeting, a long lecture, struggling to stay awake. No matter how hard you try, you nod off, and that is never a good look. Aside from the obvious, making sure you're getting enough sleep, there are a couple quick pick-me-ups that experts recommend before you take your seat. If you have time, you might try to squeeze in a quick nap, just a couple minutes even. That can increase your alertness. Or try to pop outside for a quick walk, get your blood and your hormones pumping, splash some cold water on your face, or grab a cup of coffee, obviously. If you're not a caffeine drinker, even just taking small sips of water throughout your meeting could be enough to keep you awake. Of course, you could also make a point to engage in the meeting. You're not likely to fall asleep while you're actually talking. I'm Dr. Sanjay Gupta, helping you live a better life.
19: Andy Reid. What? He tore his ACL in October, November, which... is pretty crazy. I would think so.
20: Yeah.
19: You're listening to 95.9 FM and AM 610 Sports Animal. Kaylana back in the studio downtown. Liam Wright to my right. Ooh, that rhymed. Liam Wright to my right.
20: Hey, that works.
19: There we go.
20: I
19: there
20: like
19: go.
20: It.
19: Liam Wright to my right.
20: A little slogan.
19: So, my right-hand man. Oh, see? Keep going. I keep going.
20: He's rapping.
19: Andy Reid, yeah, via Adam Schefter. Chiefs head coach Andy Reid told reporters that quarterback Patrick Mahomes, coming off a torn ACL, has been cleared to practice. Rushing

0: Well, that would that exclude what about half the season, or a little bit more, if that was the case.
1: When did Patrick Mahomes tear his AC?
0: I think it was right towards the end of the season of 2025.
1: December 14th.
0: Yes. December 14th, yes.
1: December 14th, and he's cleared.
0: That's quick.
1: He tore his ACL and LCL. So it wasn't... You could... As Chief fans, I really want to hear from you. 505-246-0610. Do you like how they're rushing him back? Especially as a really bad injury. Love to hear from you. Yeah, I don't think it's
0: well, you
1: idea.
0: Know, coming from a family that supports the Chiefs, I think I could speak on a little bit of that. You know, I look at it as rushing the injury, he's going to be more pro. We know that. And especially coming into this season, I feel like they have this idea to have more grit. They've been without a Super Bowl for, what, at least 2 years now? And we know how the Chiefs have been. They've been very particular about winning it all. And if you think about that, going into the season, I would imagine that their idea was to at least pull something. And I truly wholeheartedly think that that's going to push them to drive harder, and which means that Patrick Mahomes will be more prone to injuries in the
1: very
0: beginning.
1: Yes, they will. If you look up Robert, RG3 was rushed, basically ruined his career. Joe Burrow, yes, tore his ACL.
0: Right.
1: But he tore more. So
0: yeah.
1: It's a 10 to 12 month standard medical time. I don't know if they're... I'm sorry. The Chiefs will not, at least this year, win a Super Bowl. I'm sorry. You don't have the star power as you did before.
0: Right.
1: You don't. Travis Kelce has been declining every single year. Patrick Mahomes coming off a really bad ACL injury. You just lost your best cornerback.
0: Yes.
1: As Trent McDuffie.
0: Mm-hmm.
1: You're not going to...
0: Do you think that maybe that Travis Kelce going into the season, this came to thought, that being that he's married now, will have an effect?
1: Nah, I don't think so.
0: You don't think so?
1: Nah.
0: Because this has been one of those thought processes, and I'm sure that most of these Chiefs fans out there are thinking the same thing. You know, they're getting married, blah, blah, blah, and
1: yeah,
0: we're going into the season. You know, he's been steadily declining, and I want to say wholeheartedly, it's been at least since I remember him getting together with Taylor Swift.
1: He won a Super Bowl when they were together, and then he went to another Super Bowl when they were together. So I don't think the distraction there is really bad.
0: Valid.
1: It's not really valid.
0: Right.
1: I get it if you come off of the All-Pro Super Bowl winning game or winning season, and then the next year you just crap the bed and basically do nothing for your team.
0: Right.
1: He's been consistent, and he's also in his 30s. As tight ends, you don't really last that far.
0: That's true.
1: So it's not a big distraction in my point of view, I would say.
0: Good point.
1: Yes. So, Patrick Mahomes, yeah, I would love to hear from a Chiefs fan what you guys think about that situation. So, someone just reported, I will guarantee that LeBron James wins a fifth championship.
0: Really?
1: That's valid. That's a valid point.
0: Okay. Yeah, and we just touched on that.
1: Someone said, explain this in football terms. This is about Tom Brady going to the Tampa Bay Buccaneers. This is equivalent.
0: Don't they have Baker?
1: No. Explain the LeBron James going to Philly in NFL terms. When he went to the...
0: Money, right?
1: Never mind. You're not getting this. Do you know when Tom Brady went to the Bucs?
0: And he won
1: the Super Bowl. You don't remember that?
0: I can't remember.
1: As a Chiefs fan, you should remember it because he beat your guys' butts.
0: I'm not saying I'm a Chiefs fan now.
1: But someone who supports
0: that. I'll say that wholeheartedly.
1: Yes. First hour went by quick. Really good talking to both of you, Kalina and Liam. We'll be back at the top of the hour. 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

0: All right, traffic right now. Some good news. That crash northbound I-25 near the interchange has been cleared. Still going to see some slowdowns in that area, but things moving a lot better now. You do have slow-moving traffic, though, both directions of I-25 in the construction zone. Watch your speed going through there. Westbound I-40 near Coors, traffic moving a bit slow. You've also got congestion headed west on Alameda as you approach Coors.
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2: Jim Rome here with your Rome Report. ESPN is reporting that the NBA will not punish Bam Adebayo for punching Tyler Hero in a Las Vegas gym last Friday. Hilarious. Punish him. They should thank him. They should create an award and name it after him. The Bam Adebayo NBA Man of the Year Award. Punish him. Him punching Tyler Hero in the face in a Las Vegas gym after Hero cracked him to some rando on social was far and away the best thing that has happened this NBA offseason. Shoot, I would argue it was better than anything that happened during the entire NBA regular season. And had it not been the Knicks that won it all, I would have even called it the single best thing that happened in the entire last calendar year in the association. Punish him. Powder should rip the MVP award from SGA and walk it right over to Bam right now. Punish him. The league loves it as much as the rest of us do. I'm Jim Rome. And remember, you can always follow me on...
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11: I read this interesting story the other day, which was written by a colleague of mine, about why so-called, quote, admin nights are the new book club for busy adults. Now, I learned this is a term coined by journalist Chris Collin, who wrote about this life hack in the Wall Street Journal. An admin night is when people come together for a night, a fun night, while holding one another accountable to an assignment. The ones usually considered back burner tasks, the ones that you've been putting off. The person you choose to do an admin night with matters a lot because that's your accountability partner. That's what one person told us. People love the social aspect because it can bring these boring tasks to light, make them feel more fun, and where you go matters as well. You need to have enough space and hopefully not too many distractions. And again, don't forget to leave some time for fun. I'm Dr. Sanjay Gupta, helping you live a better life.
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18: At the lab right now, Jonah Vaqueta. They're already letting people in, which is, they usually let people in at 5:30. It's probably too hot outside. That's what I'm thinking. You get a nice Orbit Isotopes duffel bag when you guys come in. If you guys are waiting outside, please stay hydrated. Please stay, have sunscreen on, because we don't want sunburn, and we don't want you guys to be dehydrated. Unfiltered with Kenny Thomas, the producer edition. Kenny's still at Wichita, hopefully winning more basketball games for the Enchantment. Kaylina back in the studio downtown, and Liam Wright to my right. I'm going to keep saying that. But yes, Liam Wright to my right. Kaylina, you want to hear something weird? And our viewers could be like, what the heck? You want to hear something?
19: Okay.
18: This is not sports related, but this is still like, what the heck?
19: Oh.
18: ASU becomes the first school to offer being an influencer as a major.
19: Oh, no.
18: Arizona State has become the first university to offer undergraduate degree focused on becoming a content creator, reflecting on how much the creator economy has evolved and a legitimate career path.
19: I mean, wow. I get it. Like, it's a real thing. It requires real skills, and, like, it's a specific, like, business niche. And I don't think there's anything wrong with school trying to keep up and, like, teach people, but yes. It also is, like, weird.
18: Would you consider us influencers? I would.
19: I don't think so.
18: How about we influence people on their thoughts?
20: You know, yeah. I would say that you probably would be. Because you're
19: similar.
20: Well, you're speaking on the radio, and, you know, that it's very similar, other than not having the camera in front of you necessarily, to what they're doing. They're probably, a lot of these folks are going out in town speaking about, you know, common life in
18: yeah.
20: general.
18: If you think about it, radio hosts were the first influencers.
19: That's what I was going to say. I think we're kind of like the original influencers, but I yeah. do think, like, despite a lot of similarities, I do think that, like, the back end and how the business is actually run is, like, it's just really different.
18: Yeah, I can agree. I agree.
19: I guess I'm just devil's advocate over here. I don't know what to say.
18: No.
19: Because
18: no,
19: I mean, with being a musician, basically that's your option. You kind of have to become a content creator as well. And that's a huge conversation of discourse, because they're obviously real world applicable skills. And I think it's fair to say it's just as good as learning how to, like, you know, file taxes or balance a checkbook. These are good things. So they don't teach in school generally anymore. So I do think it's useful and helpful, but I don't know. I go back and forth on it.
18: It's kind of weird. I would say we're influencers.
19: We're adapting.
18: We're adapting. We get posted on Kenny's social media. So, and we voice our opinions that could influence other people's opinions. So That's great. We were looking.
19: I don't know if an influencer is the same thing as a content creator, though. I think it's like a niche thing.
18: They're both the same. What the major says is that they're both influencers and content creators are the same. So, as a major perspective, content creation and
19: I suppose the skill set is there. It's what you use it for.
18: Yes.
20: Yeah.
19: Yes. I think that makes sense. Okay. I digress.
18: Yes. We all digress. Back to we adopted the Ringer's quote. I digress.
19: It's useful.
18: Yeah, it's his quote. We talked about LeBron James. We had Chad Stevens on. We were talking about Patrick Mahomes being cleared for practice is what you guys missed. If you guys want to get on the action, you guys could call or text on the Sports Animal on my Meineke on San Pedro text line 505-246-0610. With the LeBron wait over, where do these free agents turn their attention to? I feel like some of them were expected to take a pay cut. That's why they didn't want to sign yet. So James Harden, Draymond Green, DeMar DeRozan. DeMar DeRozan wouldn't be a bad choice for the Miami Heat in their backcourt. Jalen Duran, Jonathan Kuminga. I hope I said that right. Bradley Beal, Peyton Watson. I thought Kevin Love. It says, according to SportsCenter, Kevin Love is a free agent. I thought he signed with the Cavaliers 1 year to finish his career. And we have Russell Westbrook. The one that surprises me the most is Draymond Green. I feel like he would want to stay, but at the same time, he wouldn't want to stay. But it's hard. So, but James Harden, wherever he goes, I don't know. People might not like him. What do you think?
20: It's hard to say, honestly, coming from a perspective of the constant change. I really don't know how to look at it at this time.
18: Yeah.
20: It's a good question left up for the red.
18: I need to keep saying this, Kaylina. To our anyone who's coming out to the ballpark, please, if our headsets are on, please try not to talk to us.
19: Oh, I mean, let them say hi. Just know that they're going to be on the air.
18: Yeah, I let them know that we're on air. I point to the mic.
19: They say anything. They're going to be on the air, so
18: yes. So
19: keep that
18: please,
19: in mind.
18: If you guys want to wait, if our headsets are on or are off, you guys can talk to us, and we will be glad to talk to us. But if they're on, please, please, please, please just wait if you want to talk to us. So Liam, you wanted to talk about college football.
20: Oh, yeah. So we are coming up on the college football season, as we know. And, there's a lot of changes going on, and as well as a lot of different moving parts as far as the NIL we already touched on. That's definitely going to change a lot of different perspectives on the teams. And, one of the main teams being that we're in Albuquerque, we got the New Mexico Lobos. And I was pointing out that one of their biggest games is against Oklahoma at Oklahoma.
18: Yes.
20: So, thought process on this. I've been looking into the team a little bit more in depth recently as I've dwindled into becoming the Lobo fan I am today. I have noticed that with our new coach that the team has improved vastly over the last season, and as well as because of the new coach and as well as the new team altogether, we do have a bit of a surprise, which is the potential for a new stadium, or well, development to the current stadium.
18: I mean, me and you were there during the New Mexico State game, and we couldn't even get to our seats. How long did it take us to get in?
20: I think it took us about like 10 to 15 minutes from the moment we got in the door to actually get up the steps, and then finally getting a seat was an additional, 30, 45?
18: No, it took, I can't remember.
20: Was it hours?
18: It was a 45 minute to get into the stadium.
20: Okay.
18: And then it took another 30 minutes to find a seat that wasn't even our seat.
20: And it wasn't even our seat. And that's my thing is, with the Lobos being a, new topic in the sports world as far as college football, because we know that the Lobos have been primarily for many, many years a basketball school, now we're looking forward to the all-new football era,
1: yes,
20: as I would like to call it.
1: Yes.
20: And, you know, and being that they are, at least from last season, a well-versed team, I really am looking forward to the new New Mexico Lobos football team. And I truly do think that we have plenty of new of great seasons to come. And, you know, as we were talking about, it took us that long to get to our seats. There's
1: it's
20: a limited
1: good thing.
20: Capacity.
1: That's a good thing. But that's a good thing.
20: We want
1: people to go to these games.
20: Absolutely.
1: What Coach Eck is pushing the community to do is go to the games, because we do have a winning program now, which we haven't had in over 10 years. And even that winning program was barely winning.
20: This was a great program.
1: Yes, this was a great program. So the city of Albuquerque has been waiting for a good football team.
20: Yes.
1: And we need to show that, which it's not really showing with the season tickets that we had.
20: No.
1: It's not. 6,000 that were sold at the Sweet Deal the other day. We got them sold when we had Coach Eck on the opening drive. We got that all sold out. But it's still, we have what we wanted. Now go show out for Coach Eck. We don't know how. We know how cutthroat this business is. We don't know how long we're going to have him. We don't know if he does leave, if he's going to take everyone else. We need to cherish this moment as much as we can at this point. If you guys agree, call or text 505-246-0610. We'll be still talking about college football when we're coming back from this break. 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
0: Well, traffic right now, you've got those slowdowns, I-25 in the construction zone. That affects both directions. That's pretty typical for this time of afternoon. Watch your speed going through there. You do have congestion on Alameda westbound right around Rio Grande. Both directions, of course, near Irving. Traffic continues to move slow there. You've also got traffic lights flashing at a number of intersections along Unser. If you encounter one of those, be sure to treat it as a four-way stop. See an accident? Call the Traffic Tracker hotline at 505-767-9167. I'm Michael Carlisle from the 96.3 News Radio KKOB Traffic Center.
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1: And the Sports Animal Producer Edition. Jonah Vaqueta here at the lab at Isotopes Park. Got Kaylina back in the studio, and I got Liam Wright right next to me. So
20: that was a new one.
1: Yes, right next to me. So the fans are on. At least we're not in a hurricane.
20: Yet.
1: At least we can't. Yes, that's a good thing. Fans are on. It's called the Big Ass Fan. And there's a donkey as the logo, so. But we have that. At least not blowing in our face. So we're talking Lobo football, and you wanted to expand it on most of the stuff we were talking about before we went to break, Liam. So
20: yeah. So I was thinking about this as we were going into the football season. Big topic again. The Lobos had a standout season for probably one of the first times in what, 10 years? Did we talk about
1: 10 years?
20: Yeah. So
1: even then, it was 6-5. I'm pretty sure.
20: Yeah. So being that 9-3. Coming out of the season, and a potential top 25 team.
1: And people forget, tied for the best Mountain West team.
20: Absolutely.
1: People forget that.
20: You know, something that I pointed out, so when we were looking at this, the Mountain West Conference predictions for the Lobos for the 2026 football season under Coach Jason Eck, with the projections of a 10-11 win season with a floor of 7-5.
1: Which is still a bowl game.
20: That's a bowl game.
1: Still a bowl game.
20: High hopes. Again, you know, Oklahoma being the probably toughest game on the schedule, the rest of the teams so far look like, you know, we got Mountain West teams as per usual. So I do have a lot of high hopes, and I do think that this is going to be a testament as far as the next coming seasons. Being that they were 9-3 last year and going into this season, if they do win 10-11 games, I can assure you that these Lobos fans will be rowdy going into the next couple of seasons, and hopefully they will have a new stadium by then. Or upgrades.
1: Upgraded stadium.
20: Yes.
1: Yes. What do you say to the people that say the Mountain West is not even as good as it was because of the departure of so many teams? Boise State, San Diego State, like, this conference is not as powerful as it used to be. What do you think about people saying that? But we could also say, then with that, the Lobos should win the Mountain West.
20: Right.
1: It should be the top priority. UNLV and Hawaii are our biggest ops right now. People don't know what ops are. That means enemies.
20: Yes.
1: So yeah, I had to put a little bit of Gen Z kick into it. So, but they're our biggest enemies right now that could be possible to dethrone us. But
20: you know, I don't want to throw shade or anything, but I would say that is bogus, right? Because you look at the Mountain West as a group of five conference as a whole, yes, we may have lost several teams due to the merger with the Pac-12, I believe it was. But that doesn't stop the performance aspect of it. You look at Wyoming, they're a hit-and-miss team, but when they're on, they're on. You look at Boise State, you look at all these other
1: schools. Boise State's out.
20: Oh, yeah, they
1: That's
20: did
1: what I'm
20: move.
1: Saying,
20: yeah,
1: is that Boise
20: yeah.
1: State's out. All the top dogs except UNLV are out.
20: But, again, you look at UNLV, it's just like Wyoming. UNLV has every bit of potential to be a top-contending team, and I've seen them up there in the top 25 before. Now, as far as teams go, I do think that there is a new – what is that new school? Northern Illinois, I believe.
1: Northern Illinois, but North Dakota State.
20: North Dakota
1: you
20: State.
1: You can't sleep on North Dakota State. I'm
20: no,
1: sorry.
20: You can't. And if I'm mistaken, Jonah, you can correct me if I'm wrong. North Dakota State was a Division II school.
1: Nope.
20: No?
1: Nope.
20: FCS.
1: They dominated FCS.
20: They dominated the FCS.
1: 16 national championships in 20 years.
20: Which is insane.
1: 16.
20: 16 of
1: You don't 20. Hear Alabama doing that.
20: They've beaten their
1: record against ranked teams.
20: So they are
1: 3-2.
20: They're essentially the Alabama Saban era of the FCS.
1: Yes. We got to think about it. They've beaten ranked teams. They've beaten a number 10 team before.
20: And so in that aspect, we can look at it as they were almost like the Appalachian State back when App
1: yes.
20: State beat, what is it, Michigan?
1: Yes, they beat
20: so,
1: Michigan.
20: So they have that potential. And coming from the East Coast, I could say that App State is a great school. Now, they are a rival school, but I will say non-biased, they are a fantastic program as they sit in the FBS. Same thing for North Dakota State. I think that they are going to be a strong contending team, and they're going to push a lot of hope into the Lobos.
1: Yes, right now it says North Dakota State, a 9-5 all-time record against FBS teams since 2004. The notable history includes a six-game winning streak against FBS opponents from 2010 to 2016, defeating number 13, Iowa Hawkeyes, on September 17, 2016, with a score of 23-21.
20: I'm going to sound crazy. I'm going to say, give me North Dakota State over Boise State as far as power.
1: There could be an argument there.
20: There could be an argument, but think about it. You were just telling me that the Lobos fans and as well as the Mountain West Conference are believed to be a lot weaker. I don't think you can look at it that way. I really do think that North Dakota State may be even more of a threat than Boise State was, because we could go into a season at any point and say, okay, we're playing Boise State. You never know if it's a win or a loss. As far as North Dakota State goes and their program with that winning record against FBS schools and as well as 16 out of 20 titles to themselves, I really do think that they're going to be a big threat going into the season, and I wouldn't give up our hopes.
1: Yeah, they're national champions. Oh, I'm sorry. 18. 18.
20: 18, so even worse.
1: 18 total national championships. Oh, my gosh.
20: It's going to be a tough season.
1: 1, 2, 3, 4, 5. They won 5 in a row at one point. Missed a year, and then went 4 in a row again.
20: I'm not trying to hype it up or anything, but this is my belief. If the Lobos beat Oklahoma, I do strongly believe that there's a chance to go undefeated this season.
1: I think they are too.
20: And you know, again, we can't say that they're going to beat Oklahoma because that's an if. And
1: what these analysts are saying is a really good possibility that we are going to give a fight. Look what happened with Michigan last year.
20: That is absolutely true.
1: Even though their whole program's in shambles at this point.
20: Yes.
1: So, but it was still Michigan at the big house.
20: Yes.
1: So if we could do very similar what we did to Michigan, mm-hmm. I think we have a chance. I think we have 100% chance of winning.
20: You know what's really funny? I was thinking about this when you were bringing up the big house game. The thing that gave me the chills was seeing the big Zia flag opened up in front of 110,000 plus fans.
18: Yes.
20: Absolutely amazing.
18: Yes.
20: And the drive that these Lobos fans have to, you know, travel to
18: and
20: show
18: it's in
20: the
18: Oklahoma.
20: World.
18: It's to, our border state.
20: Yeah.
18: It's a border
20: and
18: state.
20: I am, you know, coming from the East Coast, not knowing much. I did know the Lobos. I will say that. But, you know, I didn't really follow them as much. I'm going to go ahead and give the fans a lot of passion and say that they are one of the, if I'm not mistaken, one of the strongest fan bases I have ever seen in my entire life. The Lobos fans are point blank amazing.
18: They can be crazy at sometimes.
20: Mm-hmm.
18: And it's not that far to travel.
20: Mm-mm.
18: Tickets are probably not as much as we think. So
20: those rowdy Lobos.
18: Some girl has a snow cone that I really want that I'm like staring at right now. Kaylee, I want a snow cone right now. Probably
19: it was brought up earlier.
18: Yes, it was brought up
19: Although,
18: earlier.
19: Although it's still hot cone. Down there because it looks all cloudy and dark.
18: It's very cloudy and a little bit windy now, so it cooled down.
19: Snow cone, like season weather.
20: It looks like we got a little bit of rain coming in from the northeast.
18: Yes, Mr. Liam, weatherman over here.
20: Hopefully that doesn't delay the game.
18: Yeah, well, he was. Didn't you train to be a
20: I did. I trained to be in the weather program for the Air Force.
19: Oh, so he knows what he's talking about.
18: Yeah, that's why I said Mr. Weatherman.
20: It
18: no,
20: is
18: no,
20: your high for today, 98 degrees. Feels like
18: he has a voice for it, too. He should take over the producer job for KKOB when they're doing the weather reports and just have Liam be like... Yeah, just be like, in Albuquerque today, the high, it is 92 degrees with a high of blah, blah, blah.
20: And then a little shout out at the end of my weather segment, say, please jump ahead to the sports animal to listen to Kaylina and Jonah Vaqueta.
18: Yes, there you go. See, he goes back. You should be our producer. Kaylina should be here. Me and Kaylina talked about that she needs to come to the Isotopes Park. And
20: she should.
18: One day. Just one day. Yeah, just one day. Coming back, got a lot of stuff to talk about. We got Josh Shushan, the voice of the Isotopes, coming on at the last segment. So we have one more segment of us three. 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
0: And traffic right now, things continue to move slow. I-25 near the construction zone. That affects both directions. Also southbound on Coors, actually both directions of Coors, right around Irving. Still dealing with slowdowns there. You've got that congestion headed west on Alameda, starting right around Rio Grande. Also, we continue to deal with numerous stoplights out along Unser. If you come up on one of those intersections and the lights are flashing, you got to treat that as a four-way stop.
7: See an accident? Call the Traffic Tracker hotline at 505-767-9167. 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
12: It's Chad Stevens. We talked about Patrick Mahomes. We talked UNM Lobo
13: football.
12: Football, what, yeah. Not basketball. And then we talked about snow cones.
13: Snow cones
12: sound so good.
13: Oh my goodness.
12: And then a little bit of hot dogs, but Kaylina can't eat some hot dogs because... Oh, now you can.
14: I could now.
12: It's cloudy right now. It's great now, so a hot dog will be great.
14: Yeah, it's like nice and cool. This is hot dog sort of weather.
12: There's hot dog eating. I didn't know there was hot dog eating weather.
14: I don't know.
12: According to Joey Chestnut, the greatest athlete to ever live, there's no such thing as hot dog eating weather. Do you know how many championships he has as a hot dog eating person? Do you know who Joey Chestnut is, Kaylina?
14: No.
12: No? He every 4th of July they have a hot dog eating contest.
14: Is he a competitor?
12: He has won 18 hot dog eating contests.
14: That's crazy.
12: 18.
14: See, I don't even, is it even fun? Like, I like food. I like food a lot. But eating, like, to where it's not even enjoyable.
12: Do you want to hear the number?
14: Just so much.
12: Do you want to hear the number? 66.
14: Oh my gosh. With a bun on each one?
12: Yes, yes. So his strategy is to dip it into like the water and then eat the bun while it's like soggy, and then he eats the...
14: See, why are we doing this to ourselves? It's fascinating.
13: That's awful.
14: But I want to enjoy eating a hot dog.
12: Yeah, but
13: like a soggy hot dog.
12: Michael
14: has a soggy bun.
12: He has more titles than Michael Jordan, Wayne Gretzky, and Babe Ruth all combined. That's crazy.
14: Very validated.
12: That's why he's the greatest of all time, the greatest athlete of all time. Like Kenny said, if it's on ESPN, it's a sport. So hot dog eating contests are a sport.
13: Enroll me.
12: Enroll you? What? You got to train for that. I feel like the training will be insane.
13: It's all in the gut. You just got to eat.
12: I don't think it's in the stomach, not the gut. Chef walked by, so. Chili cheese dogs are not even that good. Yeah. I'm going to be honest.
13: Really?
12: They're not even that good. Nope.
13: Picky.
12: Nope. I'm not picky. My sister is picky. She won't even eat sushi. Kaylena, hear this. Hear what my sister does eat. We're going to a fancy restaurant, and I get a steak with some mashed potatoes and some...
13: Here it is.
12: Some asparagus on the side, and what would you eat?
13: If we're at a steakhouse, I'm getting a steak. I'll probably get mashed potatoes, mac and cheese, maybe some veggies or something, you know.
12: Yeah, our meals combined will be $84. My sister's meal would be $10 because she ordered the kids...
13: Chicken tenders
12: and fries. But you think she would get ketchup on it.
13: No.
12: She does not even like ketchup.
14: Has a mind for not like budgeting and enjoys her chicken tenders.
12: It's not even the budget. We're not talking about budgeting part.
14: Yeah, but
12: we're just talking about
13: no sauce on anything.
14: What if she just doesn't like steak? I feel like I can understand.
12: No, she likes steak. No, she
13: does. She does.
12: No, trust me. She is the pickiest girl. Trust me and Liam, who's been with her 24/7 most of the time.
14: I thought you were going to say like 24 years, and I was like, did y'all just pop out and decide you're together?
12: I've been with my sister for 22 years. He's only been girling for 4 years. So, three years. So, but yeah, that's how picky. At least we're not picky people. At least. Let's get back to sports.
13: You're making me hungry.
12: Yes, I know, because it smells great here. And apparently it's hot dog eating weather. But back to sports. Liam, we were talking, I think, a couple of days ago on the opening drive with Jeff Symbieta and Ed Manzanares. As places, more atmospheres in college football, where would you love to see a game at? And we were talking specific teams. So mine was the Tennessee-Alabama game. I still haven't been. I've never seen a Tennessee game, but I've been to Neyland Stadium in Knoxville. But if there became a game that I would love to see, it's that Tennessee-Alabama game.
13: Neyland Stadium is a great atmosphere, and being one of the top five in terms of seating capacity, it is got a lot of energy as far as that stadium goes. You know, I'm going to be an interesting one. So there are a few ones. I love nature. And, Kaylin, this is something that I'm passionate about is nature. I will say Stanford.
12: Stanford
13: because they have a pretty stadium. It overlooks the woods and everything.
12: I could do one prettier.
13: What's that?
12: Washington Football Stadium.
13: Washington is an amazing football stadium, and I've seen that. You know, I would say... Off the top of my head, I'm going to go with either Clemson. That's an amazing stadium. Yes, I would go with either Clemson, the new Northwestern Stadium that is supposed to be developed.
12: That was a nice stadium.
13: Yes.
12: They were playing in like a little, I don't know, soccer stadium for a little bit. So.
13: And then a curveball for you.
12: Yeah.
13: The University of Missouri Tigers. Their stadium is getting developed currently and is said to be a lot better. I grew up with my aunt and uncle coming from KC, and as well as most of my father's side of the family. I grew up in that kind of atmosphere to see some of those games, and I was actually quite fascinated in the fact that they're developing their stadium, as we call it, their stadium had this hill.
15: Yes.
13: It's legendary. They had this M that was carved by rocks into the hill, and they actually ripped out that hill, and they're putting in a what looks like a full bowl now.
12: So like UTEP's. Too yes. bad UTEP's sucks. Like, it's horrible.
13: But you know what's really funny to me that I didn't know about until we talked about this? 51,000 seats for UTEP. The Sun Bowl.
15: Yes.
13: It is actually for, and in the sake of Group of Five conferences and schools, that is a quite large stadium. BYU is another great,
12: BYU is very, very beautiful.
13: And then here's my biased opinion. The Lobos. I think we have an
12: Lobos
13: underrated stadium. I do think we have an underrated stadium, and I do
12: Talk
13: think
12: about
13: that
12: backdrops.
13: The so, mountains, the Sandias.
12: Right now you can't see them because there's rain about to plummet us.
13: Yes. But I do think that the developments to the Lobo stadiums in the near future will really make a mark as far as the college football world, and I do think that it is going to be something that many fans will enjoy.
12: One stadium, when I ran track at UNM, we went to Air Force to compete at an indoor meet there.
13: Okay.
12: And that stadium is very pretty, and backdrops is pretty too.
13: You talk about my bread and butter.
12: Air Force has a really pretty stadium.
13: Coming from being in the Air Force, I will say that, you know, that's a talking point that we talk about a lot, and we are very proud of. We do have the funding for some nice things, and yes, the Air Force Academy is one of, I would say, the nicest campuses maybe in the entire country. And
12: it's hard to get into.
13: It is.
12: I got a story. You want to hear a story about that?
13: What's that?
12: So as track athletes, we have some international players.
13: Right.
12: And when you go into any USA base, you have to have either your government ID or your passport. And then your papers to know that you're actually legal here. Well, we drove the day of pre-meet to the stadium to do pre-meet. We got stuck at checkpoint.
13: You're kidding.
12: Because apparently one of our coaches didn't put the right information to go into the the communication there. We're like, come on, yes. What the heck? Let's go.
13: Yes, it's very
12: so
13: secure.
12: We couldn't even go do pre-meet. We had to do pre-meet in the hotel gym. That's what we had to do pre-meet. And it was like this little tiny, like, we were jogging around this little tiny gym, and it was freaking horrible. And yeah, travel days are fun. That was not fun. So
13: you had to just kind of jam together a workout routine in the hotel gym.
12: More pre-meet routines because they're different.
13: Yeah,
12: so they're a lot different. But right now we got Josh Sushan coming on at to end this whole segment. Kayla, I know you're so happy about that.
14: I love talking to Josh.
12: Yes, we all love talking to Josh. So we got Josh coming on. I haven't seen Josh in so long or talked to him in so long. So it's going to be really great.
14: Last week?
12: I didn't talk to him. I didn't talk to him last week.
14: I swear you did on Friday.
12: Nope, didn't talk to Josh last week. Nope.
14: You're lying. Somebody call in. Somebody text. Somebody confirm. Which one of us is correct?
12: I didn't talk to him. We talked to the Isotopes player. And we talked to Forrest. Maybe you're thinking about Forrest.
14: I'm pretty sure we talked to both.
12: Nah, I didn't talk to Josh. I have the text that says when he's coming down, and he didn't text me last week. So, yeah, he usually texts me. But last segment coming up, you guys are listening to 95.9 FM and AM 610, the Sports Animal.
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17: Well, traffic right now, you've got those slowdowns, I-25 near the construction zone. That does affect both directions. Be sure to watch your speed going through there. We continue to deal with congestion headed west on Alameda near Coors. You've also got traffic lights continuing to flash at a number of intersections along Unser. If you encounter one of those, be sure to treat it as a four-way stop.
18: See an accident? Call the Traffic Tracker hotline at 505-767-9167. I'm Michael Carlisle from the 96.3 News Radio KKOB Traffic Center.
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12: We got Kaylina in the studio and Jonah Vaquetta here at the lab. Got Liam, not to my, you're still to my right,
13: I'm
12: but
13: still
12: more
13: to
12: like
13: my right.
12: Straight to me. And I got Josh Sushan, the voice of the Isotopes. Me and Liam, since his last name is Wright, I was like, the whole show, I was like, Liam to my right, Liam Wright to my right. He's like, you're rapping. It's been so long since I've talked to you.
13: I know.
12: I've been going to church on Wednesday, so I've been doing that. So that's why I can't do baseball games anymore on Wednesday. And that's when we usually go on. And then Friday, I've been here at the game. But we will get next week, hopefully Friday.
35: The month of July, I mean, we had 2 weeks where the Isotopes were on the road. Then we had the All-Star break. And then I went up to Denver and did two Rockies games, which was awesome. And so I was like, wait a minute. It's like July 21st, and I've done one home game this entire month.
12: Gosh, you're like, what the heck? Because of that two-week homestand. So how was that? How's that experience back in?
35: It was fun. It was really fun. So for people who don't know, I did two games last year in the big leagues, and that was like my major league debut, at least for a regular season. So that was awesome. And this year I didn't want to make it like a big deal. I was just going up to do a job, right? They asked me to fill in again. It's always good news when they ask you to fill in multiple years in a row. And it was both day games, so there wasn't even a whole lot of, like, chit-chat around the cage. I worked Friday night here in Albuquerque. I woke up at 3:30 in the morning to get a 5:30 a.m. flight to get up to Denver for a 1 o'clock game. But it was cool. I loved working with Zach Goodman, Jesse Thomas, the engineer, so good. You know, there was a win, there was a loss, there was some interesting plays, a lot of, yeah. So, I mean, it went by super, super quick. I think I was in Denver for 36 hours or so.
12: Dang.
35: With back-to-back day games. Flew back home Sunday. But, yeah, it was super fun, you know?
12: That's fun.
35: Yeah.
12: That's really fun, especially you're doing your dream job at that point. So it gives you that clarity that you're still able to do that.
35: The part that's so fun when you go up to Denver is there's just so many former Isotopes. And it's not just players, but Warren Schaefer, the manager, the hitting coach, Jordan Pacheco. There's trainers, there's strength and conditioning coaches, bullpen catchers, PR guy, Kevin Collins. You know, like everywhere I look, it's like guys who were here in Albuquerque, and now they're up in Denver doing their thing with the Rockies. And so it just feels totally comfortable because you just, like, I walk in the clubhouse and I know almost everybody that's in there. There's only a few guys I don't know.
12: Maybe sooner or later, me and Kayleen will be.
35: There you go. Yeah.
12: We'll be the producer. We'll be the producer. You never know.
35: Never know.
12: That would be crazy going like 5 years back and you're like, you're the full time guy at Denver, and then you have me and Kayleen like, hi, we're producing. That'll be fun.
13: Oh, Josh, it's been a while since I've seen you last. So I've actually took some time to look at the Isotope schedule, and I've noticed that as far as the last time I saw you, the Isotopes were having issues with players moving around and, you know, going up to the majors and everything. But it looks like that we're going on a pretty decent stretch right now as far as the team goes. What are your thoughts on the improvement?

0: Poltergeist. I know it came out way before you guys were born.
1: I remember,
0: so you see the lightning, and then you count one Mississippi, two Mississippi, until you hear the thunder. Like, that was like two Mississippis between the lightning and the thunder just then.
2: Which is not good if you guys are coming out to the lab.
0: Yeah, so people are coming. Yeah, I mean, if you're in your car and you're driving, you know what we're talking about. So hopefully you brought an umbrella. Let's see. It is it's pretty doubtful that we're going to start at this point, considering it is pouring rain right now, and it's 5:50, and we're scheduled to start at 6:35.
2: Yes.
0: We had the charity softball game that we had to end early to get the tarp on the field. It was firefighters versus police.
2: Jeez. Yeah, wow. Yeah. That was close. That was really close.
1: That was a one Mississippi.
2: That was more like boom, boom. Me and him last night. There was a storm coming over our house, and I'm sleepy. And something similar like that woke me up at like 12 in the morning, and I had to do the opening drive. Uh-huh. So I was like, I want to sleep. During the break, we wanted to tell you, since you guys are going to El Paso soon.
0: Yeah, next.
1: Here it is.
2: We had Chad Stevens on. And
0: Great dude.
2: We asked him his favorite foods, and he likes smash burgers.
0: Okay.
2: There's a place in El Paso called Juicy Smash Burgers.
1: And oh my.
2: So the listeners know the story, but I will tell it for you. Is that my sister and his fiance loves BTS, and they went to El Paso like about 2-3 months ago. And they were at the Sun Bowl, and she had parking downtown, which is not close to the Sun Bowl.
1: No.
2: So we were driving next to the Sun Bowl. He was trying to find parking. He asked this guy, hey, can we park here? We got the last spot, and it was at this burger place called Juicy Smash Burgers. And we asked it, or we're like, we're hungry. Let's eat here. I don't know how to explain this burger, but it was $5 a burger.
1: And fries.
2: Double burger, double patty burger with fries. $5.
3: And a drink.
2: Not a drink, but it was that. And so, oh my gosh.
0: Is this close to the hotel or the ballpark?
2: I don't know.
0: Is it downtown?
2: It's close to the Sun. It's a mile from the Sun Bowl.
0: Oh, okay. So, that's close-ish.
2: Yeah, close-ish. Okay. So, Juicy Smash Burgers, the best burger we've ever had. And they had Hatch Green Chili Cheeseburgers.
1: And
2: so
1: 1 to 10 scale, I'm feeling.
2: It was 10. We ate 7 burgers each.
0: Each.
2: That's how good they were. Yeah.
1: Yes. That was unbelievable.
2: Each.
1: We went in.
0: I'm not going to have 7, but I'll have 1.
1: We had three going into the concert. Left the concert, and we both looked at each other and said, we're going to have more.
2: Yes. Okay.
0: That last thunder was 2 seconds left. That was two Mississippi's.
2: Yes. Okay, Lita, can you play the music? It's rated pretty bad right now.
4: It's raining, man.
2: Yeah, it's rated pretty bad. I think it's time.
4: Exactly.
2: We'll stay in the
4: It's perfect.
2: Yeah, it's pretty bad outside right now. So we're gonna end the show.
0: Like, we're covered, but we're getting spray that's coming in from the different openings around underneath the concourse.
2: Yes. Thank you, Josh.
0: You're welcome.
2: Hopefully the game starts.
1: Thank you, Josh.
0: We'll try to keep you updated as best we can.
2: Yeah, appreciate it. 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
7: Traffic right now, you've got heavy rains falling over parts of the city. That's going to add to your slowdowns this afternoon. Both directions of I-25 near the construction zone, you got slow-moving traffic. Traffic moving very slow. Both directions of I-40 right now between about Carlisle and Eubank. Be careful going through there. Still seeing some congestion headed west on Alameda near Coors. Lights continue to flash at a number of intersections along Unser. If you encounter one of those intersections, you got to treat it as a four-way stop.
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